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3: 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Earlier today, Milwaukee, a 4-1 winner over Atlanta. Jake Bowers hit a two-run home run. Whole bunch of games in progress, guys. Top of the seventh, the Phillies lead the Cardinals 11-1. Bryce Harper with a three-run shot, number 26 on the year. Rays on top of the Orioles, 1-0, bottom of the fourth.
4: Seiya Suzuki will lead off the Cubs' fourth inning, Zach, and take a strike. What else you got?
3: The A's on top of the Astros, 1-0 after three innings of play. Bo Bichette with a solo shot for the Mets. They're on top of the White Sox, 4-1. Top of the third on the south side. Bichette with 14 home runs this year.
4: Suzuki hits one in the air, shallow left center. Racing in and playing it on a bounce is Rodriguez, the center fielder. I thought Rodriguez would be charging that one much more aggressively than he was. I guess it landed quite a bit in front of him. But had he sprinted, Ron, I think he could have come a lot closer to that ball than he actually did. What do you think?
5: Yeah, I don't know if he didn't pick the ball up well. I'm not sure. But, yeah, it wasn't... Didn't look like he was at a dead sprint going after that ball.
4: Here's Alex Bregman. That's a base hit for Suzuki. The crowd booing. I don't think they're booing Rodriguez as much as the fact that that's the first Cubs hit of the game. And they wanted to see Cade Anderson throw some no-hit ball. That will not happen. Bregman swings and misses in the count nothing and two.
5: Fourth inning sponsored by Access One. 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
4: Bregman pops it up. Foul. It's going to be playable for Naylor. Naylor, the big burly first baseman, makes the catch in foul territory, and that's out number one. 1-0 Mariners lead. The batter is Michael Busch.
5: Now, Lachetto now past the mound. So just one good step past the mound, it's back to sunshine. But the mound and home plate in the shade might be a little bit better for the hitters.
4: Lefty to lefty. There's a strike. You're going through the order now, Ron, for the second time. As a veteran hitter, if you were in that lineup, what types of things would you try to have learned in your first plate appearance against the guy making his major league debut?
5: I would be ready to hit now. I would not be taking a lot of pitches. He's not, you know, he's walked one guy through the first 12 guys. And that was, you know, a misfire inside by a couple inches for the only walk.
4: Bush swings and misses at a bender.
5: But early in my at-bat, I would be looking for a certain, I'd be looking for a fastball early in my at-bat. And if I got a first pitch, I'd be ready to hit it.
4: Rodriguez, the center fielder, is shaded over toward left center. There's a big gap in right center for Busch. And the pitch to Michael is down low. 50 pitches now, 5-0 for Cade Anderson. With one away in the fourth inning, you know they're keeping a close tab on his pitch count. As valuable as he is. There's strike three call. Busch caught looking. Strikeout number four for Cade Anderson.
5: A little high slider to Michael Busch. This ball starts out well up. and comes in. It crosses Michael about chest high, and Anderson gets the call on the high slider.
4: Two down, Nico Horner the batter, and the pitch. Nico takes a strike. This kid can bring it.
5: Yep. That was 94, but it's very straight, his fastball, but I that's my point. If you get that first heater, you got to go ahead and let her rip.
4: Set for the 0-1. Off speed, low and away, 1-1. Suzuki still at first. Being held by Naylor. And now the 1-1. Swing and a foul back. Nico took a very big swing and fouled it straight back. Now he just wants to put it in play.
5: Got a big hole on the right side of the diamond.
4: And the 1-2 to Nico. Fisted foul down the right field side. Cubs' consecutive road series winning string is on the line today after losing the opener last night. They've won 9 consecutive road series, going back to June in San Francisco when they lost 2 out of 3. There's a check swing foul. This time Suzuki was on the run, and he'll retreat to first.
5: Anderson didn't pay much attention, or hasn't been, to Suzuki, and he took off on first movement.
4: A ball and 2 strikes on Nico. Now the pitch by Anderson. Ground ball toward the middle, scooped up by Rivas. Underhand feed to Young. There's the force. That's the inning. Cubs got a leadoff single from Suzuki, but nothing else. In the middle of the fourth inning, it's 1-0 Mariners on the score in the Northwestern Medicine Cubs Radio Network.
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3: 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The Phillies' Luis Arraez is the major league leader in batting average, hitting at .323. Ex-Cub Kyle Schwarber, also on the Phillies, is the home run leader with 37. There are 2 guys tied for the RBI lead in the majors. Both of them play in the National League Central. Sal Stewart of the Reds, Jordan Walker of the Cardinals, each with 96 runs batted in this season. The Nationals' Nassim Nunez, the stolen base leader, with 42. Pat?
4: Zach, thank you. Isn't Stewart of the Reds still considered a rookie ball player?
3: That's exactly right.
4: How about that run? 96 yeah. RBIs on the 22nd of August for a rookie ball player.
5: Yeah. Isn't that something?
4: Wow. Josh Naylor leads it off here in the bottom of inning number four against David Peterson. It's 1-0 Seattle. Ground ball to first, fair. Nice sliding stop by Bush from foul territory. Underhand feed to Peterson on the bag. Nice play by Michael Bush.
5: Excellent play by Michael. As you said, Pat, sliding into foul territory. Makes the catch. Ball goes right over the bag. Good play by Michael. Spiegelman Homes talk Cubs baseball and Chicago sports every weekday from 2 to 6 on 104.3 The Score and the Odyssey app.
4: One away, Taylor Ward, the batter. He rolls one out to short. Horner up with it. Comes up throwing to get him, and that's out number two. Two quick outs here in the fourth inning, and the batter is Cal Raleigh.
5: And another ground ball. Peterson with that two-seamer. It's been working. See if he can continue that.
4: Raleigh hit a base hit his first time. Belted 60 home runs a year ago. Here's the pitch on the way, taken high for a ball.
5: Well, you think about a guy hitting 60 home runs as a catcher in the big leagues.
4: Nobody had ever done it before.
5: No.
4: No catcher had ever done it before. Johnny Bench, of course, had some great home run hitting seasons. I think Johnny topped out at 48 one year. There is a strike. But it's such a physically demanding position. If you catch every day, you've got to be worn out by about July until the end of the year. Here comes the 1-1. Especially in the hot weather towns,
5: yeah,
4: Ron.
5: No doubt.
4: You're playing in that heat and humidity.
5: What do you think Cincinnati, where they played on the turf all the time, how hot it is there? You know, it's the guy that I used to mark at all the time when I was playing was Pudge Rodriguez playing in Texas. And you know, like Johnny Oates and some of those managers back then, you know, he would play 155, 157 games.
4: Oof. Both ends of doubleheaders.
5: Yeah, I mean, he would play all the time and catch, and it was amazing in that heat.
4: Swing and a smash foul. Randy Hundley was called upon to catch, I think, something like 156 or 57 games one year by Leo DeRocher, which, looking back at it, seems absurd.
5: Yeah, it makes no sense. But, you know, the thing about Pudge Rodriguez when he was doing that, he was always in the MVP voting. He's one of the, you know, one of the better offensive players in the game, too. Amazing.
4: I remember Randy Hundley telling me, as a catcher for the Cubs, you better get as much offense done in the first half of the year because you're going to be dog tired in the final 2 months, and you're just not going to be able to hit as well as you did early in the year.
5: Yeah, you don't have your legs underneath you. First out in the inning, sponsored by Xfinity. 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Xfinity, imagine that.
4: 1-0 Seattle, bottom of the fourth. And the 3-2 pitch fouled away. Look out right next to us.
5: You're getting closer. I thought I was going to have a play. That was...
4: might have gone into the Mariner radio booth. Here's the 3-2. Check swing, did he go? No swing. Boy, that was close. Ben May at first said no swing. I'd like to see that one again.
5: Yeah.
4: Apparently they're not going to show us.
5: Spent all that time doing these other graphics. They just, the game doesn't matter.
4: Cole Young, the batter, left-handed hitter. Young will dribble one foul at the plate. Raleigh, not a base-stealing threat at first. Randy Arozarena led off the first inning for the Mariners with a home run, and that is the only run of the game. The left-hander, Peterson, coming back 0-1 to Cole Young. Bouncing ball to second, scooped up by Ramirez, throws to first in time. Peterson pitching well. Let's see if the Cubs can get some runs and get him a win today. Zach Zaidman joins Ron Coomer in a moment. After four, Mariners 1, Cubs nothing on the score and the Northwestern Medicine Cubs Radio Network.
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16: 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It's the middle game of a three-game set between the Cubs and Mariners. Seattle with a 1-0 lead. Randy Arozarena with a leadoff shot in the first for Seattle. Nate Anderson, in his major league debut, has given up just one hit, a bloop single, a Seiya Suzuki in the fourth. Tyrone Taylor digs in, right-handed batter. And the pitch is up high for ball one. Anderson has five strikeouts. Lefty-righty matchup. Here's the kick and pitch. And misses up high. 2-0 the count.
5: I think both starting pitchers have benefited from the conditions today with the sun, you know, this midday game and the shadows. It's been very difficult for the hitters to see the ball, especially after about the first half hour of the ball game.
16: Taylor hits a pop fly out of play. Just to the left of us.
5: Only three hits in the ballgame. The first pitch of the game that Peterson threw. Arozarena hit it out of the park. And only two more hits since for either club.
16: Taylor fouls this back off the screen. So 2-2 the count.
5: Anderson's been impressive, though. He's thrown all his pitches for strikes. He's got the ability to expand the zone, you know, and throw that pitch down out of the zone when he's ahead. He's looked very good so far.
16: Now the 2-2. That's low and inside. A changeup that missed. So Taylor's worked a full count. Taylor reached base in the second. He drew a walk. First base runner to reach for the Cubs today. Now the pitch. That's low. Ball four. Taylor draws his second walk of the ball game, and the Cubs have the tying run on base.
5: Well, Taylor did chase a couple balls inside. Good at bat for Taylor. And the Cubs have good speed at first. Coming in live all season long from the Invesco QQQ broadcast booth. Proud partner of the Chicago Cubs.
16: Pedro Ramirez digs in. Coombs, switch hitter, batting from the right side against the left-hander Anderson. Taylor with good speed at first, being held on by Naylor. Throw to first. Taylor gets back standing up. No tag applied by Naylor. 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Reminder, a walk is free, a DUI is not. Drive sober or get pulled over. 1-0 Mariners, no one out here in the top of the fifth. Taylor goes, the pitch is inside, no throw. And a stolen base for Tyrone Taylor. And the Cubs now have the tying run in scoring position.
5: Good jump by Taylor. He goes right away, and that's one of the things we've seen so far at times. Maybe Anderson doesn't pay attention to the guy at first. So a stolen base for the Cubs.
16: 1-0 on Ramirez. Now the pitch. Up high. Two balls and no strikes.
5: And that stolen base is sponsored by Turo, Chicago's hometown tire. 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
16: Just the second steal this season for Taylor. He's at second, no one out. Now time called by Cal Raleigh, the catcher. Jogs out to the mound. That corner infielders walking to the hill as well. Now the entire Mariners infield will meet on the mound with Cade Anderson. This is the first time the Cubs have had a runner on second base. Do you think that's the reason?
5: Well, there's no reason to worry about what the signs are because you have the PitchCom device. The only I'm not quite sure what the deal is, but you know, I don't know if maybe Anderson shook his veteran catcher, and said, I don't want to throw that, and out he goes. Like, I know you're a big prospect kid, but so I'm not quite sure. Could be a scouting report against Ramirez also.
16: Ramirez struck out swinging his first time up. Taylor at second. Now the two. Ramirez bunts it up the third base line. This one rolls foul.
5: Like Cubs got a little unlucky there. That ball's bunted by Ramirez. It's a good bunt going down the line. It bounces, and in a second hop, if it hits directly in the grass, it's going to stay fair. It hit the lip of the grass going down the line, and because it hit the lip, it kicked the ball foul about 2 or 3 inches to the right, and that's going to be a base hit.
16: So Ramirez back in the box. 2-1 the count. Taylor at second base. No one out in the fifth. Cubs down one. Anderson checks second. Now the kick and pitch. Ramirez swings and loops it foul out of play off to the right. 2-2.
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16: Ramirez on the year hitting at 275. Anderson, the left-hander, is ready, sets above the belt, looks at second. He works his, now a throw to second. There was no infielder near second base. Young, the second baseman, was way behind the bag and had to dart in to make the catch. And obviously, Taylor got back safely. 2-2 the count on Ramirez. Anderson deals. Low and inside. Ramirez has worked a full count.
5: Cubs has done a good job of laying off that slider down and in. That has been a put-away pitch for Anderson in the minor leagues. Cubs have not chased that pitch.
16: Ramirez waits. The payoff pitch. And a ground ball base hit in the left. Taylor stops at third. And now the Cubs have men at the corners with no one out. And Kevin Alcantara will stand in.
5: And that's the deal. When you don't chase that slider down and in, you know, I would guess Anderson got a lot of punch outs on that last, on that pitch. And Ramirez did a good job laying off it. And then you get the changeup that's in the zone, and he hit a bullet between short and third.
16: Tying run at third base in Taylor. Ramirez at first. No one out, top five. Seattle a 1-0 lead. Kevin Alcantara digs in. Lefty-righty matchup. Anderson delivers up high. 1-0 the count. Alcantara struck out swinging his first time up. Big hole on the right side of the infield. The 1-0. Alcantara hits a high fly ball deep right, racing back hand zone. He has a play, makes the catch. Tagging and coming home is Taylor. He scores as the throw is cut off, and the Cubs have tied up the ball game. Sacrifice fly, Kevin Alcantara. 1-1, Cubs and Mariners. Here in the fifth, Ramirez stays at first.
5: Good at bat for Alcantara. He gets this pitch up and away. I think it's a changeup up and out, and he just goes with it. Excellent swing. That's going to drive in a run. Game is tied.
16: Now Miguel Amaya stands in. He was robbed of a

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4: 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Don't miss out on this offer. Alongside Ron Coomer, Zach Sadman with you as we get set for the bottom of the fifth here at T-Mobile Park in Seattle. It's a 1-1 game. Cubs and Mariners, game two of this three-game set. The Mariners struck first, solo shot by Randy Arozarena. Cubs tied it up in the top half of this fifth inning on a sacrifice fly by Kevin Alcantara. Weston Wilson will dig in. Right-handed hitting third baseman, the number 8 hitter in the order. David Peterson, the veteran left-hander, kicks and delivers. And Wilson looks at a ball low, a changeup that missed, 1-0. Wilson, a late entry into the starting lineup for the Mariners. Brendan Donovan, the former Cardinal, originally in the lineup, as Wilson looks at a ball low and inside. 2-0 the count, but apparently in batting practice, Donovan got hit in the head with a baseball. So he's being evaluated as we speak, and Wilson, a late entry. Here's the pitch. Check swing and a pitch low on appeal. He went around, 2-1 the count. Ben May, the first base umpire, pumping the right fist.
5: Yeah, you knew something drastic had to happen for the lineup to get changed just minutes before the ball game.
4: Line drive, base hit in the right center field for Wilson.
5: Wilson with a bullet the other way for a base knock. Sun's still an issue here at the ballpark. The left side of the diamond is pretty much in the shadows, but center field behind second base bag and all of center and right center are in right fielder in the sun. And that hitting background in the sun still got to be an issue for the hitters.
4: Leo Rivas at the plate. Throw to first. Diving back in safely is Wilson. He's got 5 stolen bases this year. Rivas, a switch hitter, batting from the right side against the lefty Peterson. Bregman playing in off the third base bag. Now the pitch. Rivas shows bunt. He get hit. Yeah, he did.
5: Well, no swing. They appealed at first. And Craig Counsell coming out, and he said, did he bunt at it? And Craig Counsell is saying he did not bunt at the pitch at first base. And Craig Counsell can't believe that they didn't call us a strike. And now that you see the replay, he does pull the bat back as this pitch is coming, and it gets hit in the right hand, in the palm of the hand.
4: And Rivas is still down.
5: Yeah, that got him good. It got him in the right hand, the top hand of the hand that slides up the bat when you're going to bunt. He pulls the bat back, and it hit him just above the wrist in that pad part of your hand.
4: So Rivas being escorted to first base right now by manager Dan Wilson and a Mariners trainer. Craig Counsell back in the Cubs dugout after briefly arguing

0: the home plate and first base umpires.
1: Well, the only thing you can say is, if what was the call? Did you appeal down? Did you make the call to attempt? Because if you're arguing balls and strikes, and that's what that would be, it's an immediate ejection. So he didn't use any magic words to get yourself kicked out and didn't say anything about the ball and strike call. So he stays in the game. That didn't work out that way yesterday, but he did stay in the game today.
0: Randy Arozarena looks at a strike, a slider that spins into the zone. 0-1 the count. And Council celebrated his 56th birthday yesterday by getting tossed from the game after arguing a balk call. Here's the 0-1. Arozarena chops one up the third baseline, fielded by running Bregman. Throw to first is not in time. The bases are loaded for the Mariners. Infield single, Randy Arozarena.
1: Now everything going right in this inning for the Mariners. Base hit, hit by pitch on an attempted bunt, and now Arozarena hits a little dribbler up the third baseline, a little rollover. Bregman does everything he can do to make a play on it. And Arozarena just outruns the play. Bases loaded, nobody out.
0: Now time call. Cubs pitching coach Tommy Hadovy heads out to the mound to talk to Peterson. The rest of the Cubs infield joins along. 1-1 game, Cubs and Mariners. No one out here in the bottom of the fifth inning. Seattle's got the bases loaded, and the number two hitter, Dominic Canzone, will stand in.
1: Now I'm going to guess that Cubs will probably play for two up the middle and play the corners in and see what you can do here. You got to try to stay away from the big inning.
0: Canzone is 0-2. A ground out and a strikeout. Left-handed batter against the left-hander Peterson.
1: And that's exactly what Cubs are doing. They're playing for two up the middle and the corners, especially Bregman playing in.
0: Bases loaded, no one out. Here's the pitch. Canzone, it's a ground ball on the right side, fielded by Ramirez to second for one. Horner to first, not in time. A run scores as Wilson crosses home plate. Seattle takes the lead, 2-1 over the Cubs. Moving to third on the play, Rivas.
1: Now this looks like a tailor-made double play. Ramirez playing deep, you know, almost to the outfield grass, and the pull side ball's hit right at him, but not hit very hard. He has to come and charge this ball. And just because of how deep he was playing, he was unable, the Cubs, to turn a pair. And that's just one of those plays where two guys that can really run, outrun some plays and help the Mariners score a run.
0: Men at the corners, one down. Julio Rodriguez at the plate, and he looks at a fastball off the outside. 1-0. Rivas at third. Canzone at first. 2-1 Mariners. We're in the bottom of the fifth inning. Rodriguez waits. Peterson kicks and delivers. That's a called strike, a slider that spins into the zone. 1-1. Rodriguez, a powerful right-handed batter. He struck out twice today against Peterson. Here's the pitch. Swing and a miss.
1: Well, he threw that one right past Rodriguez. That was a good fastball. 93 mile an hour four-seamer. Top of the zone away.
0: So the count now 1-2 on Rodriguez. Peterson peers in, gets the sign from Amaya. Straightens up, sets chest high. A long set. Now the pitch. Rodriguez whacks it foul out of play off to the right. 1-2.
1: Rodriguez still having a hard time catching up with Peterson's fastball. That one in a little more of a hittable spot, and he threw that one right by him. He hit it right over his own dugout down the first base line.
0: Rivas at third, Canzone at first. One down, 1-2 the count on Rodriguez. Peterson deals. Low and inside with a slider. Two balls and two strikes. Video board prompting the fans to get loud here at T-Mobile Park in Seattle. Roof open, sunny day, temperature in the mid-70s. Here's the 2-2. Swing and a miss, strike three. Peterson took something off that, fooled Rodriguez, two away.
1: After some good fastballs, a slider, and then you go to the change, Rodriguez Well out in front of this change. Perfect location by Peterson, down and away.
0: Coombs strikeouts by Cubs pitchers, brought to you by your Chicago and Northwest Indiana Hyundai dealers. So two down, men at the corners. A 2-1 lead for the Mariners. Josh Naylor, the cleanup man at the plate. Powerful left-handed batter. Peterson delivers. And Naylor looks at a sinker that misses. 1-0 the count. He was inside. Naylor's 0 for 2 today. Peterson deals. Low and outside. 2-0 the count on Naylor.
1: Here's what you got to watch out now. Naylor with some pop in his bat. He's got the count in his favor. This is where he'll cheat on a certain pitch.
0: Peterson a long set. Now the pitch. That one missed. Sinker. 3-0.
1: Yeah, pitch is down and in. Just missed the corner.
0: Rivas at third. Canzone at first. Two away. 2-1 Mariners. Bottom five. The 3-0 delivery. That's a called strike. And sinker by Peterson. Naylor did not like the call. It was on the inside edge, about knee high. Naylor calls time, steps out of the box, adjusts the batting helmet. The count is 3-1. Peterson to limit the damage here. 2-1 Seattle. Peterson peers in, gets the sign from Amaya. He's ready. Sets. Kicks and delivers. Swing and a miss. 3-2.
1: Good guess inside to Naylor. That's the spot to throw him, is keep that ball in. And that was an excellent pitch. Naylor was late on that fastball.
0: Lefty-lefty matchup. Full count. Men at the corners, two away here in the fifth. Bregman drops back. Now the pitch. Naylor swings and misses. Strike three. Peterson gets him with a sinker. And that ends the fifth inning. Mariners leave two, score one. 2-1 Seattle as we head to the sixth. On the score and the Northwestern Medicine Cubs Radio Network.
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0: 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Pat?
1: All right, Zach. Each team with a run in that fifth inning. 2-1 Seattle as the sixth inning is about to commence. Pete Crow Armstrong will lead things off, then Seiya Suzuki and Alex Bregman. Left-hander Cade Anderson in his big league debut. Nearing the end of his day of work, you would think. He's around 73 pitches, I believe, as the first pitch is a strike. Lefty to lefty, PCA swings and misses.
7: See what's on tap here in the sixth inning, sponsored by Flight by Yingling. Next generation of light beer. Yingling Flight Cubs could use the ball in flight. I would guess with the Mariners warming up a right-hander, this would probably be his last hitter. PPM.
1: Yeah, deep right center field. Back goes Canzone to the wall. That ball is off the fence. It's going to be a double for Pete Crow Armstrong. And Canzone, very fortunate, Ron. The ball hit the wall and bounced sharply back right to him. Otherwise, it would have been a triple.
7: I think Canzone had a very hard time seeing this ball off the bat. Pete hits it a long way. Anderson throws this ball right down the middle. And it hits the yellow stripe at the top of the wall and stays in the park. So it'll be a leadoff double.
1: Two-bagger for Pete. Just missed a home run. And the batter is Seiya Suzuki. 2-1 Seattle. Seiya pokes it foul off to the right out of play.
7: Now, last half inning, the Mariners had a right-hander warming up. Pete leading off, you would think, you know, they had a guy warmed up, ready to go to start the inning, and now they're not going to him. And he's ready to go.
1: Seiya will take low and inside for a ball. All of the infield now is in the shade. Right field and center field still in late afternoon sunlight. Suzuki in the game, 1-for-2. He'll take a fastball strike. 1-2. 78 pitches now for Cade Anderson in his big league debut. That alone and now a pickoff throw to second, not in time.
7: Not quite sure why they're doing that. That's twice they've done it. And that has been just not good look at all.
1: Now the lefty glancing back at Pete. And a pitch to say a bounce to third. Gloved by Wilson. The long throw in time. And Pete is going to be out at second base. Pete Crow Armstrong thought about going to third. He overcommitted with the fake and could not get back to second in time. A rare 5-3-4 double play.
7: Yeah, that's exactly right, Pat, what you called. This ball's hit. One hop to third. Pete's thinking of going. Then kind of holds and takes a step. And he's kind of just in the middle of the base path doing this. And it ends up, he just made a base running mistake, and it ends up being a double play.
1: So quickly, two down, and Bregman drives one in the air. Deep left center, it's got a chance. Gone! Alex Bregman with a home run ties the game. A line drive just to the right of the 376 sign. So now the defensive double play looks even bigger.
7: Huge play in the game, and Bregman, who's been getting booed the whole series, that's a little quieting of the crowd as he hits a bolt to left center field to tie the ball game.
1: His third homer in the first two games of this series, his 19th of the year. Ball game tied at 2. And here's Michael Busch. And he'll drive one in the air. Deep right center. This ball's got a chance. Gone. Cubs go back to back. And the Cubs have their first lead of the day. Home run to right center. His 16th of the year. And the Cubs are in the lead, and Cub fans are delighted.
7: Well, they had a right-hander ready for Suzuki. They did not bring him in. Bregman comes up homers.
1: Dan Wilson chooses not to go get his left-hander. Pitch to Bush, and Bushy blasts one to right center field. And now the kid's on the hook for the loss.
8: 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Cubs 3, Mariners 2. We're in the sixth inning. We've got a good one going right here on The Score and the Northwestern Medicine Cubs Radio Network.
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8: Hunter bunts foul down the third baseline. I kind of like that style by Nico. After back-to-back home runs, the new pitcher coming in, Nico tries to lay down a bunt. Surprise. He fouled it off.
1: Yeah, absolutely. Now we were talking about Yingling flying. How about this inning? Two bombs. Bregman and Bush off the young guy Anderson.
8: Very peculiar inning, Ron. You had Pete Carmstrong double to lead things off. Then Suzuki grounded into a rare 5-3-4 double play. Here's a foul off to the right out of play. Technically, it's not a grounded into a double play. It's simply a double play with right. That particular scoring. And then the back-to-back home runs by Bregman and Bush. Very peculiar inning, but a good one for the Cubs, and they lead 3-2. Horner takes upstairs for a ball, 1-2. So the best that Cade Anderson can hope for is a no decision in his Major League debut. Cubs are trying to hang a loss on him. Nico lines one down the right field line. That's going to be a fair ball bouncing toward the corner. Nico's going to have extra bases. He is going to stop at second with a double. Cubs have had five batters in the inning run, four extra base knocks, two doubles, and two home runs.
1: Yeah, been a very good offensive inning. And what you're seeing, I believe, is it's better hitting conditions now. I really do. I think for Anderson, he was getting a little tired, threw some balls in the middle of the plate. But I think, you know, with the shadows now moving way out towards center field, I think guys can see the ball around home plate much better.
8: Tyron Taylor, the batter, and he'll take a fastball strike. Right-hander Carlos Vargas on the mound, glancing back at Horner, and the pitch to Taylor, up and in for a ball. Doubles by Cubs batter, sponsored by Southwest Airlines. Reliable, comfortable, convenient. Southwest just makes sense. Now the 1-1. Swing and a miss on a bender.
7: For Bush, his 16th home run. For Bregman, his 19th. Cubs have grabbed the lead here in the sixth inning. Here's a drive down the left field line. That ball is going to be in there for an extra base knock. It bounces over the fence. A ground rule double. Horner will score. Tyrone Taylor drives in a big run. And now the Cubs lead 4-2.
1: Now Taylor swung through a breaking ball down and away from Vargas to pitch before. This time Vargas throws him another breaking ball, but this one stays in the middle of the plate. And Taylor doesn't miss it. He hits a bullet to left. One hopper off the warning track and out of the ballpark. So Cubs with a barrage of extra base hits in this sixth inning.
7: Pedro Ramirez fouls it away. Right you are, Ron. I was thinking you could watch a lot of baseball games and not see five extra base hits in a six-batter span for a long time. Wow. Doubles by PCA, Horner and Taylor, and homers by Bregman and Bush. Here's a foul out of play, and the Cubs have a 4-2 lead as they try to even up this series at one win apiece. Ramirez with a single his last time. Two strikes on the switch hitter batting left-handed. Curveball is low. Taylor, the RBI, his 30th of the year. And now the 1-2. Pulled on the ground foul. We'll do it again. We'll be right back out here again tomorrow for the finale. It'll start at 3:10 Central Time. Bryce Miller against Shota Imanaga. And then it's on to Phoenix. Three with the Diamondbacks starting Monday night. Here's a drive to center. Pretty well hit. Back goes Rodriguez. Still going, but he gets there and makes the catch. Straight away center. A step from the warning track. That was a hard hit ball by Ramirez, but he's unable to cash in. Cubs score three times in the inning. And they have taken a 4-2 lead as we go to the bottom of inning number six. This is The Score and the Northwestern Medicine Cubs Radio.
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7: David Peterson now in the lead. Let's see if he can hang on to it. 4-2 Cubs. As we move to the bottom of inning number 6. Taylor Ward will lead things off, and he'll take strike one.
1: Now Cubs have someone warming up in the bullpen. Just got up.
7: Peterson at 86 pitches now in the game. He's thrown an exceptional ball game once again.
17: The 0-1 changeup is low. We talk sometimes about all the publicity that a certain ball player gets. I think you quickly understand, Ron, that this game is full of all outstanding players. And it kind of, I think, feeds into your competitive juices when you're going against some phenom.
7: Yeah, and there's no doubt. Absolutely. When you come to the park today and you're a hitter for the Cubs, there is no doubt you're, like, ready to hit against this kid.
17: Fastball is high, 1-2.
7: Cubs. And, you know, in his defense, you're not facing big league hitters every day. Guys aren't chasing all his pitches off the plate, up or down and in, and that down and in pitch today was the one I thought the Cubs did a very good job not chasing with the right-handed hitter.
17: 3-2 on Taylor Ward. The pitch by Peterson. Just outside. Or was it called strike three? It was a called strike three. Kind of a very low-key call by Ryan Blakeney. I didn't even see the right arm pump out,
7: yeah,
17: did you?
7: It's he yells, and then he's definitely not quick to make the call, that's for sure.
17: One away in the inning, Cal Raleigh swings and misses, 0-1.
7: He gives you the ha, and then he kind of takes his time to stand up, and then gives you the old double fist pump.
17: Here comes the 0-1. Pulled on the ground sharply to third. Backhanded by Bregman. Long throw. It is going to be in time. A one-hop throw. What a great play by Alex Bregman. He threw that ball. He was in foul territory by 20 feet and off balance. His one-hop throw all the way across the diamond, and Bush negotiated a tough one-hop to complete the play. Excellent play.
7: Yeah, Bregman, you know, he just does some incredible stuff and great footwork. And he almost throws this ball a little too far. If he bounces it a little farther, it's an easier play for Michael. But Bushy gets way down low to catch that ball. Gets his eyes close to where he's going to catch the ball. Great play by both guys on the corner of the Cubs infield.
17: Two down, Cole Young the batter. Cubs lead 4-2, sixth inning. Lefty to lefty, inside to Cole Young. He's reading about Young. He's played every single game as a rookie. Mariners playing in game number 130 today. Here's the 1-1. Swing and a miss. You don't see that very often,
7: no.
17: Ron. Guys playing every game as a rookie ball player.
7: No, he's done all right. 254 right now. Got 15 home runs and 56 driven in.
17: Seems to play good defense.
7: Yeah.
17: Two down, nobody on. Cubs lead by two. And the pitch by Peterson. Just outside. A lot of late afternoon shadows now here in Seattle. Still a beautiful day.
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17: The 2-2, swing and a miss, he got him. Peterson rolling along, six innings of good work today. Cubs lead 4-2. We go to the seventh on the score and the Northwestern Medicine Cubs Radio.
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7: Ian Happ is going to bat for the first time today. He will face the right-hander Vargas. Cubs on top 4-2 as the seventh inning starts. Happ takes the fastball low. 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It's time to make history for your business in Bedford Park. Happ takes ball two. The great Ernie Banks leads off the baseball history notes today. Mr. Cub, Ernie Banks became the first Cub ever to have his uniform number 14 retired on this date. In 1982. That's very fitting, in my opinion.
1: Yeah, I would agree to that. There's no doubt.
7: What a nice man he was.
1: Yeah.
7: Here's the 3-0. Happ takes a strike. He was just one of those people you never had a bad moment around
1: him. Yeah, very happy guy, absolutely. You're hitting 30 home runs a year. It's pretty easy to be happy.
7: Man, that's a good point, Ron. That's a very good point. All-star teams, yeah. Hall of Fame.
1: Yeah.
7: The list is pretty long.
1: It really is.
7: Ball four outside to Ian Happ.
1: But as we joke, he was just a super nice man. I enjoyed every time I was around Ernie. I enjoyed being around him.
7: I think I've told you before, when Ron Santo passed away, I knew that they were very close, Ron and Ernie. And I called him on the phone just to see how he was doing. And I thought it would be about a two-minute talk.
1: Yeah.
7: You know, just,
1: yeah.
7: Ernie, I'm sorry. I know you and Ron were close, and you never really know what to say. You just want to be there
1: right.
7: Kind of for them. We ended up talking for almost an hour.
1: Yeah, how about that?
7: On the phone.
1: Yeah.
7: And I thought, this is unbelievable. Our Ernie's just, he's so giving and generous with his time. Here's a bunt attempt missed by Miguel Amaya.
1: Amaya tried a couple times now and bunted through the ball. Counts 0-2. Cubs just playing for that sacrifice, trying to get another run up by two. Seventh inning, it's sponsored by Volvo XC90. Room for everyone, ready for wherever the road takes you.
7: Got a very special baseball history note. It's a funny one.
1: Okay.
7: And we'll get to that in a minute. Miguel Amaya pokes it foul off to the right. You got to go back to 1886. Louisville had a ball player by the name of Chicken Wolf. And he hit a game-winning home run thanks to a stray dog tearing at Reds outfielder Abner Powell's pant leg, causing the center fielder to miss the ball. Abner was quoted as saying, "I hate when that happens."
1: Yeah.
7: Louisville's Chicken Wolf. It's right here, 1886, August 22.
1: Old Chicken Wolf.
7: You don't see many stray dogs making big league baseball headlines these days.
1: No.
7: Kind of surprised we had one way back in 86. 1886.
1: So, did the dog have to pay to get into the park? Or what do you think happened there?
7: I think he just smelled some food and made his way in, made himself
17: at home. There's a bouncing ball foul right side.
1: On the outfielder's leg.
17: That's right. Says the stray dog was tearing at Abner Powell's pant leg. Now, you're trying to be a big league ball player, and you've got a dog tearing at your pant leg. How does that make you feel?
1: That's a tough game. That is a tough one, yeah. One of the all-time great nicknames in all of baseball, Chicken Wolf. There we go. That's, you know, you got the Gunner and you got Chicken Wolf, you know.
17: Here's the 0-2. Hit high in the air to center, but it's playable for Rodriguez. And that's going to be out number two. Pete Crow Armstrong retired on the fly ball, and it brings up Seiya Suzuki. Happ still at first. Suzuki with a single and three tries today. First pitch in there for a strike to Seiya. Roger Maris, 1961 on this date, became the first player ever to have 50 home runs before the end of August. That was 1961, the year that he would break the record of Babe Ruth by hitting 61 home runs. Swing and a miss.
1: Incredible, isn't it?
17: Yeah.
1: Think about hitting that many home runs in a season.
17: 1989. Two Hall of Famers involved in one Hall of Fame play. Ricky Henderson swung and missed to strike out. Throw to first, not in time. Diving back in is Happ.
1: Happ was taking off early. Yeah, and they threw to first base. He just got back.
17: The Ricky Henderson one was Nolan Ryan's victim in career strikeout number 5,000.
1: Wow, how about that?
17: He would go on to strike out 5,714. That record might stand for quite a while. The 1-2. Low and outside for a ball.
1: Well, now that you have five-man rotations and 100 pitch counts, there's no chance of that record being broken. You're just never going to pitch enough innings to get that many strikeouts, would you?
17: I would agree with that, yeah. And now the 2-2. Fouled away by Seiya. Now here's one that kind of surprised me. Dodger first baseman Eric Karros in 2000 had both a solo home run and a three-run homer during a nine-run sixth inning in a Dodger win over the Expos. He became the first player in 111 years of Dodger history to hit two homers in one inning.
1: Wow.
17: Swing and a miss, and that's strike three, and that ends the inning. But it never happened, never even in Brooklyn. And that was, by all accounts, that was kind of a bandbox. Yep, and
1: absolutely.
17: You could hit a lot of home runs there.
1: Yep.
17: Kind of surprising. Cubs do not score. We go to the bottom of the seventh inning. It's the Cubs 4 and Seattle 2. 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
0: 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Pat, Ian Happ stays in the game. He's now in left field for the Cubs. And the new pitcher on the mound for the Cubs is right-hander Trent Thornton.
17: Very good, Zach. Thank you. Cubs lead by a pair. Mariners batting, bottom of the seventh. All of the infield now is in the shade. Just some sunlight out in right and right center. Thornton going to work on Weston Wilson. Nice curveball drops in for a strike.
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17: Solid outing by David Peterson today. It's his game to win. Swing and a miss. Another nice bender.
7: Yeah, he was outstanding, you know. Put the whammy on him at the very first pitch. I said he was going to get a lot of ground balls, and that one hit out of the ballpark. The two of you started looking at me like I was crazy, which isn't too far off, but he did end up throwing a lot of ground balls, and he threw a very good ball game.
17: Now the 0-2 pitch misses high for a ball. I apologize for Zach looking at you that way, Ron.
7: Well, see how it goes.
17: 45,000 are here today. 45-6-8-1. Strike three, called. Weston Wilson is out on strikes. Trent Thornton strikes out the first man he faces. Cubs leading 4-2. And here's Leo Rivas.
7: Good breaking ball by Thornton to get the punch out. Strikeouts by Cubs pitchers are brought to you by Chicago and Northwest Indiana Hyundai dealers.
17: First pitch inside for a ball. Seattle, seven games under 500. They're three games out of a wild card spot. Now, that's the good news for them. Because that lets you know that they are within range. But there are eight teams ahead of them in that wild card, and that's going to work against them.
7: Yeah, that's exactly right. The thing to do if you're the Mariner, you just got to take care of your own business night after night and get on a roll.
17: Fly ball foul over near the third base dugout. Bregman, does he have a play? No. Bregman went all the way to the railing to a little camera pit area adjacent to the Cubs' third base dugout. Just couldn't get there in time to fully extend his body, and I'm sure you had that issue sometimes, Ron. You get there, but you get there too late.
7: Yeah, and you're, well, it's either that or you launch yourself over the railing and you end up in the camera well, and that's not necessarily a good thing either.
17: Did you launch yourself into many camera wells?
7: I did one time. Yes, I did. Thank you.
17: Did you?
7: A friend of mine once said, thank you for asking.
17: Do you have any video of that by any chance?
7: I'm hoping not. It wasn't very graceful. Well, I can say
17: that. 3-1 pitch in there for a strike, 3-2.
7: I can promise you this. You know who really didn't like it? The cameraman.
17: Oh, yeah.
7: You know, like when a linebacker blitzes a quarterback and he doesn't see it coming?
17: Yeah.
7: Yeah, a little bit of that involved.
17: He would ask for hazard pay next time. Here comes the 3-2 pitch to Leo Rivas. Line drive, fair, down the right field line. It bounces into the corner. Taylor chases it down. It's a double for Leo Rivas.
7: Rivas came into the game yesterday hitting 136. He gets the walk-off game-winning hit in the 10th inning, and now today he's been hit by a pitch, and now he doubles down the right field line.
17: Hit number 5 for Seattle. Cubs out hitting the Mariners 7-5. And lead 4-2. Here's the pitch now. Randy Arozarena takes a curveball low. The Cubs are going to challenge that call by home plate umpire Ryan Blakeney. And let's take a look. It is a strike. Good challenge.
7: Absolutely. Good job by Amaya. Ball strike challenge sponsored by Northwestern Medicine. We got a couple things we got to do here, partner. Tough play of the game sponsored by Loyola Medicine. Loyola Medicine defines tough.
17: Looping liner, shallow left, racing in, Hap makes the catch. Hustling back to second is Rivas. Hap remained in the game after pinch hitting in the top of the inning. That's out number 2, and the batter is Dom Canzone.
7: Nice play by Ian. Ball hit off the end of the bat, but how about the play by Bregman? It's tough plays of the game. Sponsored by Loyola Medicine. Loyola Medicine defines tough. And catch of the game, sponsored by Catch Des Moines. That plays a real trip. So is Des Moines. It's a trip. 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And how about the catch on the throw of Bregman by Michael Busch at first base?
17: Just a great play all the way around.
7: Yeah, it really was.
17: Activity commencing in the Cub bullpen. A left-hander starting to get loose. And the pitch in there for a strike. Thornton trying to work a scoreless inning. The Cubs grab the lead in this game with a 3-run rally in the 6th. We are in the 7th, 4-2 Cubs. The pitch just a little bit inside. Thornton wanted that one. Now the count 2-1. Tying run at the plate. And the 2-1. Curveball fouled away.
7: Canzone with a big swing, but got really long on that swing and cost him. He got a good hanging breaking ball to hit. Too hard, too far, and the swing got long on him.
17: He's got 19 home runs, tied for the team lead. And this is a spot run where he certainly would be thinking long ball, yep, wouldn't you think?
7: Absolutely, no doubt. 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
17: Now the 2-2 from Thornton. Bouncing ball to second, a charging Ramirez gloves it, lobs to first in time. Good job by Trent Thornton. We go to the 8th inning. It's the Cubs 4 and the Mariners 2. 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
17: New pitcher in the game for Seattle. This is going to be Seranthony Dominguez. Saw him last night. He's bounced around a little bit. And he'll work this eighth inning. Alex Bregman first up. And the first pitch on the way to Bregman. Swing and a miss. I have to be honest, I'm not sure why Bregman is drawing the anger and the ire of these Mariner fans.
1: Do you think it's because he was with Houston and in that division for years against Seattle?
17: I guess that's
1: right. That
17: that's the
1: it.
17: Only thing that would make sense. One ball and one strike on Alex Bregman. Bregman homered his last time up. And he hits a high pop fly foul back near our booth and out of play. Bregman having quite a series here. Three home runs in the first two games. And the more you see him play defense a third round, the more you like him.
1: Yeah, there's no doubt.
17: Bregman swings at a high fastball, strike three. Seranthony Dominguez gets the strikeout. Opponent's pitching changes. 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How did we do in the Benny's Beverage Depot attendance game? Bush takes a strike 0 and 1. The actual figure, 45,681. It looks like Zach Zaidman is the winner. So, Zach, how do you plan to celebrate? Here's a pitch outside for a ball. 1-1 on Michael Bush.
9: Look out, Seattle. That's all I'm going to say, Pat.
1: Wow. Could be 48,000 tomorrow.
17: You heard it here first. Here's the 1-1. A swing and a miss by Bush. Well, we'll try to do our best tomorrow, Ron, in the Benny's Beverage Depot attendance game.
1: Well, Michael Bush is the cleanup hitter, and Zach's the cleanup broadcaster, obviously. 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
17: Bush swings and misses, strike three. Off-speed pitch gets him.
1: Look out, Seattle, he says.
17: Well, Zach, we can expect a full report on your pregame show tomorrow morning. Nico had a double his last time up. The difference in the game, home runs by Bregman and Bush back-to-back in the sixth inning. That's the one that gave the Cubs the lead. That sequence. Check swing foul by Nico. And then later in the inning, an RBI double by Tyrone Taylor. And now the Cub bullpen trying to hang on. Eighth inning. Zach is the winner of the Benny's Beverage Depot attendance game. And he's also preparing the postgame show for you. Fastball is high to Nico. So please stay tuned for that program that Zach has after every game. And the pitch up and in walks him. I look for Nico to maybe run here. Ron, what do you think?
1: Yeah, I would absolutely agree. I think Nico, if he can in the first few pitches, you try to get to second base. If you can, to give Taylor a chance with a full at-bat with two outs to try to drive you in.
17: Please stay tuned for that Old National Bank Cubs radio postgame show with Zach Zaidman, the official bank of the Cubs radio network. Corner being held by Taylor at first. He's got a good lead. The stretch by Dominguez, and he'll chase him back.
1: Dominguez is holding the ball on Zach, or on Horner at first, trying to see if he'd take off early. He did not.
17: Ron will name the toast of

0: Pitch out, yeah, nothing doing.
1: Well, they're thinking the same thing. So if Dominguez throws to first and they don't pick Nico off, Nico will be awarded second base.
0: He's got his lead. He's dancing, not running. And the pitch fouled over our heads and out of play. I thought he was going to be running on that pitch.
1: I did too.
0: Cubs 4, Mariners 2. Cubs trying to even up the series with one more to go tomorrow. Nico running. The pitch taken low. Throw to second base. Head first line. Safe. Stolen base. On Dominguez than he did on the throw. Mariners are challenging that?
1: They're challenging the ball strike, and yeah, that pitch is strike. No stolen base for Nico. That'll end the inning.
0: Taylor called out on strikes, and that ends the inning. We go to the bottom of the eighth. It's the Cubs leading 4-2 over the Mariners on the score in the Northwestern Medicine Cubs Radio.
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6: 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Final from Milwaukee, the first-place Brewers with a 4-1 victory over the Braves. Jake Bowers with a two-run home run for Milwaukee. Games in progress. There are a bunch of them. Ninth inning. Rays and Orioles are tied at 2.
0: Julio Rodriguez leads off the bottom of the eighth inning, Zach, and bounces one to short to his left. Horner gloves, plants the feet, makes the throw, gets his man. That's the way you like to work it. One pitch, one away.
6: The rest of the scoreboard, A's and Astros tied at 3 in the top half of the eighth inning. They're in the bottom of the sixth on the south side. Mets leading the White Sox 7-5. Former White Sox outfielder Luis Robert Jr. with a two-run shot for New York. Dodgers on top of the Pirates 4-3, top of the eighth inning. Kyle Tucker with a two-run single.
0: Trent Thornton will lead the game. He did a nice job working an inning and a third. Got four big outs. And now Craig Counsell will go to the bullpen. Pitching changes for the Cubs. Those are sponsored by James Hardy Building Products. Siding with the Cubs. Cubs on top 4-2. We're in the bottom of the eighth inning. 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
6: Left-hander Ryan Rollison is the new man on the mound for the Cubs. He sports a bright red glove. He always works from the stretch. And the lefty ready to go to work facing Josh Naylor. Cubs 4, Mariners 2, bottom of the 8th inning. Naylor swings away and fouls it away. Naylor 0 for 3 in the game.
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6: Here's a ground ball to second base. Should be routine for Ramirez. It is. And that's out number 2. All of the field now is in the shade. No more bright sunlight on the diamond. Just a little bit of sunlight coming through the windows of the upper deck out in shallow right. But for the most part, no more streaks of light at this hour. Here comes the Taylor Ward plate appearance. Right-handed batter takes high for ball one. Ward has flied out, grounded out, struck out. 4-2 Cubs lead. Curveball strike. 1-1. Cubs have been a very good road team this season. Swing and a foul back.
7: Not quite sure what happened with that pitch. Amaya was looking for something soft. It was a fastball away. He was looked like he was going down to block it, and the ball is foul tipped right past him.
6: Cubs 8 games above 500 on the road. Here's a swing and a miss. Strike 3. Rodison, a blazing fastball, and down goes Taylor Ward. We go to the 9th inning. Cubs 4, Mariners 2. 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
17: 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Pat?
6: Okay, Zach, ninth inning. Let's see if the Cubs can tack on some insurance tallies in this ninth inning. They lead 4-2. And Pedro Ramirez is going to try to start a rally against the right-hander Rucker. Former Cub pitcher Michael Rucker. First pitch in for a strike. Ramirez takes low and inside for a ball. Ramirez 1-for-3 in the game. Struck out, singled, and flied out. He hits a high pop fly on the infield. The third baseman will make the catch, and that's out number one. Wilson playing third.
7: Now Ramirez got a pitch and just hit it straight up in the air.
6: One away. Here's Ian Happ. Did not start the game. Batted once. Had a base on balls. This will be his second plate appearance. Here's the pitch. Ian takes a strike. Day game tomorrow. Of course we'll have it for you. Starts at 3:15 Central Time. 3:10, I guess it is. 3:10 tomorrow. Shota Imanaga against right-hander Bryce Miller of the Mariners. The 0-1 to Happ. Check swing, it's high for a ball. The big right-hander Rucker deals. This ball is pulled foul past first. Skipping on down the right field line. Another huge crowd. 92,000 fans have taken in the first two games of this series.
7: Wow.
6: Many of them Cub fans. I would say the majority are Cub fans. Check swing down low.
7: Now, just walking around downtown Seattle the last couple days, you've seen blue jerseys everywhere.
6: Many of the ones I've seen say Coom Dog on the back of them. Here comes the 2-2. Low for a ball. 3-2. It's hard to believe, Ron. It was 25 years ago that you spent the season with the Cubs. 2001.
7: Yeah, right? Isn't that something?
6: It's gone fast, I would say.
7: It really has, yeah.
6: Swing and a miss. Strike three, and Happ is out number two.
7: The baseball seasons go fast. You get started in spring, and you know, and then next thing you know, the first 2 months go by, and then and now we're late August. We're in playoff mode now, thinking of, you know, every day where you're at in the playoff race, and it's amazing.
6: Amaya swings and checks his swing. I think the Cubs got a break on that call. That looked like a full cut. Cubs lead 4-2, ninth inning. Next pitch, low and outside for a ball. I think it's at a certain age, Ron, everything goes fast in your life. You blink and weeks and months are vanishing. It's a little frightening, actually. Yeah. Here comes the 2-0 pitch. Swing and a miss. 2-1. Not a whole lot you can do about it.
7: No, that's just the way it is, yeah. For us, we show up again tomorrow, that's it.
6: From Rucker, fastball right down the middle for a called strike. Two and two, and the pitch. Swing and a high pop fly, playable. Right side for Naylor, the first baseman drifting over toward the second baseman, Young. Naylor makes the catch. Okay, time to fasten those seatbelts. We go to the bottom of the ninth inning. Cubs 4, Mariners 2. 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
6: 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Jacob Webb, the new right-hander, first pitch swung on and missed by Cal Raleigh.
7: I like the fact that Raleigh is coming to the plate as the leadoff guy with a two-run lead for the Cubs.
6: Mm-hmm. Raleigh today has singled, walked, and grounded out. Switch hitter batting left-handed. Webb's pitch outside. Webb has become the Cubs' closer. For good reason. He's pitched great ball. The 1-1 pitch is low and inside for a ball.
7: Yeah, for Webb, just barely over a 2 ERA. He has been outstanding for the Cubs.
6: There's a high fly ball, a pop fly on the infield. Nico Horner dancing underneath it, makes the catch. Out number one. Cubs lead 4-2, bottom of the ninth inning. And the batter is Cole Young.
7: Well, after missing with the changeup, count was 1-1. Webb just went with the gas, top of the zone, and got Raleigh to pop it up.
6: First pitch to Young is outside for a ball. Now Now Webb coming back 1-0 off-speed pitch just outside. Didn't miss by much. 2-0. Don't want to walk anybody in this spot. There's a fastball right down the middle. That's the idea. Call strike. Webb overall 6-2 with a glittering ERA of 2.21. Here's the pitch. Fly ball to right. Playable. Taylor is there. Makes the catch. Two down. Mariners all of a sudden are down to their last chance.
0: Good pitch by Webb after getting behind in the count. Throws a good changeup and just gets that ball. Little routine fly ball off the end of the bat.
6: Weston Wilson representing the Mariners' final chance. Ron, we need to name a toast of the game ball player by the Chicago Cubs. Sponsored by Benny's Beverage Depot. If you can't find it at Benny's, it's probably not worth drinking. We'll get your answer in a minute. Here's the 0-1 pitch from Webb. Fly ball right center field toward the gap. That ball's going to be in there for a base hit. It's up against the wall. It's a double for Weston Wilson. It's not over yet.
0: Yeah, this ball pitch out and away, and he just splits the defense in right center field. Bring up Rivas. Toast of the game ball player today, Pat. This is an easy one. Peterson is going to be our toast of the game ball player. How about these numbers for the ball game for him? 6 innings, 4 hits, 8 strikeouts, and 2 walks. Only gave up 2 runs in 6 innings.
6: And he was going up against the phenom for Seattle, who is on the hook for the loss, and that's Cade Anderson.
0: Now, how many times has that happened?
6: Many.
0: The other guy that no one's talking about, David Peterson, has a much better ball game.
6: Leo Rivas takes a strike and the count 1-1. Cubs 4, Mariners 2, 2 down, bottom of the ninth inning. Fans are on their feet. 45,000 plus are here. Seattle down to their last out. The 1-1 pitch. Fly ball, shallow right, coming in as Taylor has to play it on a bounce. It's a base hit. A run scores, and now it's a one-run game. A bloop single into right. And now it's a 4-3 ball game.
0: Now you bring up to the plate with Rivas dumping one in, Rosarena, who hit the very first pitch of the ball game out of the ballpark.
6: Cubs with a precarious 4-3 lead. Listen to these fans. There is a strike 0-1. Just about everyone in the park is standing. Everyone in the lower deck certainly is. Now the stretch, right-hander against right-hander. And the 0-1. Fly ball, center field, deep. Back goes Pete Crow Armstrong at the fence. It's a home run, and the Mariners have won the game.
0: Pitch out the way, and after the single, Rosarena is one of those guys that gets the ball a long way. He gets this ball in the way and hammers it over the center field fence. For a game-winning two-run homer.
6: The Mariners celebrate at home plate. A very difficult loss for the Chicago Cubs. The Mariners rally for 3 runs with 2 outs and nobody on base in the bottom of the ninth inning. And they deal the Cubs a stunning 5-4 loss. We'll be back with the totals in just a moment on the score on the Northwestern Medicine Cubs Radio Network.
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0: The Mariners have stunned the Chicago Cubs with a three-run rally in the bottom of the ninth inning, and they win today's game 5-4 for the Mariners. Five runs on eight hits and no errors. Randy Arozarena, a game-winning two-run homer with two outs in the bottom of the ninth inning. Cubs four runs, seven hits, and no errors. Michael Rucker, the winning pitcher. Jacob Webb, the losing pitcher. A 2 hour and 37 minute ball game in front of 45,681. It was a shocker today, Ron. It looked like the Cubs had it in the bag, but it was not meant to be.
7: Yeah, I'm definitely one of those crazy ball games. You get two quick outs in the ninth. You know, and then a double by Wilson that splits the gap in right center, a little single by Rivas. And, you know, the guy that you had to worry about as the lineup was slipping over was Arozarena. And he got a pitch down and away, and he hammered it straight away center. Just not expecting that here in the ninth, but, you know, that's the way our game is. It's just one of those things. So Cubs got to regroup tomorrow, come back here, try to win a ball game.
0: We will have it for you, of course. It starts at 3:15 in the afternoon tomorrow. Pre-game show begins at about 2:40. And we will have game three. It'll be Shota Imanaga against Bryce Miller at 3:15 Central Time tomorrow. Please stay tuned for Zach Zaidman's post-game show. It's right around the corner. Thanks to Floyd Glazer, our engineer, for a job well done. For former Cub and All-Star Ron Coomer, Pat Hughes saying thank you for listening and goodbye from Seattle. The final, Mariners 5, Cubs 4. 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
31: A gut punch of a loss for the Cubs as the Mariners were down to their final out, but rally for 3 runs in the ninth and beat the Cubs 5-4. Randy Arozarena with the walk-off 2-run home run as the Mariners win again 5-4 over the Cubs. Second straight walk-off victory for Seattle. Hi, everyone. Zach Zaidman with you at T-Mobile Park. 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
31: 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Randy Arozarena not only had the 2-run walk-off home run for Seattle, he also homered to start the game for the Mariners and finished with 3 hits and 3 runs batted in, and also had a home run robbing catch of Miguel Amaya earlier in the game. 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Alex Bregman homered again for the Cubs, his third home run of the series. He's batting .350 over his last 15 games with 8 home runs and 19 runs batted in. Let's take a look at the Cubs pitching recap sponsored by Benjamin Moore. 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David Peterson started for the Cubs in his return to the rotation, and a quality start for Peterson. 6 innings, 2 runs on 4 hits, 2 walks, 8 strikeouts. But Jacob Webb, who's been so reliable this season for the Cubs, ends up taking the loss. Now 6-3 after the blown save, allowing 3 runs in the 9th inning, all with 2 away. 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The Cubs have dropped 3 consecutive ballgames for the first time since early June as the Mariners win today 5-4. Cubs falling to 74-56 and drop to 7 back of first-place Milwaukee in the National League Central. Sundays are for families on all Sunday afternoon games during the regular season. Up to the first 1,000 kids, 13 and younger, have the opportunity to run the bases postgame at Wrigley Field, weather permitting. For more information, visit Cubs.com/kids. Let's take a break. When we come back, the highlights next on The Score and the Northwestern Medicine Cubs Radio Network.
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31: 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Game 2 of the Cubs 3-game set in Seattle. Roof open, sunny, 77 degrees. Just a beautiful late afternoon here in Seattle. The major league debut of top pitching prospect, 22-year-old Mariners left-hander Cade Anderson, the third overall pick of the draft last year out of LSU. He'd retire the Cubs in order in the top of the first, bottom one, Seattle strikes first.
0: That is my prediction today. Deep fly ball to left center off the bat of Russ Arena, and it's a home run. Serena hits the first pitch for a home run, and Seattle leading 1-0.
31: A 416-foot bomb by Arozarena. Now it would stay that way until the top of the fifth inning, when Kevin Alcantara tied up the game with a sacrifice fly. So 1-1 after 4.5, but the game would not stay tied for long. In the bottom of the fifth inning, the Mariners take the lead on a Dominic Canzone fielder's choice RBI. 2-1 Seattle after 5. Top 6, Cubs strike back.
0: So quickly, 2 down, and Bregman drives one in the air. Deep left center, it's got a chance. Gone! Bregman with a home run ties the game. A line drive just to the right of the 376 sign.
31: The great play of the game, sponsored by Great Clips, Great Haircuts. It's going to be great. Third home run of the series for Bregman, his 19th of the year. 2-2 ball game, and the Cubs weren't done.
0: And here's Michael Busch. And he'll drive one in the air. Deep right center. This ball's got a chance. Gone. Cubs go back to back. And the Cubs have their first lead of the day. Michael Busch with a long home run to right center. His 16th of the year. And the Cubs are in the lead. And Cubs.
31: The drive of the game, sponsored by McGrath Acura of Westmont. When you do the math, you'll choose McGrath. A 408-foot blast to right center. 3-2 Cubs, and that would be all for Cade Anderson. 5 2/3, 3 runs on 5 hits, 2 walks, 5 strikeouts chased after the Busch go-ahead home run. Carlos Vargas would come into the game, and Nico Hoerner would hit a double, and then this.
0: Here's a drive down the left field line. That ball is going to be in there for an extra base knock. It bounces over the fence. A ground rule double. Hoerner will score. Tyrone Taylor drives in a big run. And now the Cubs lead 4-2.
31: A 3-run sixth inning. Cubs go up 4-2. As Pat mentioned, David Peterson terrific in his return to the starting rotation. A quality start today. 6 innings, 2 runs on 4 hits, 2 walks. He struck out 8. We're going to call Peterson the player of the game. Sponsored by ABOC, a bank built on a strong foundation. We would go to the ninth. Jacob Webb to close it out. He's been so reliable this season. He'd get the first two men he faced. And then Weston Wilson doubled. Leo Rivas followed with an RBI single. So 4-3 Cubs, again, two away in the bottom of the ninth. But the next man up, Randy Arozarena.
0: Now the stretch, right-hander against right-hander. And the 0-1. Fly ball, center field, deep. Back goes Pete Crow Armstrong at the fence. It's a home run, and the Mariners have won the game.
7: Pitch out the way. And after the single, Arozarena is one of those guys that can go a long way. He gets this ball out of the way and hammers it over the center field fence for a game-winning two-run homer.
31: 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Mariners walk it off for the second consecutive game. A 5-4 victory over the Cubs. Fifth blown save for Webb. Arozarena finished with 3 hits, 3 RBIs, including 2 home runs. That one, the one that ended the ball game. Mariners win 5-4. Cubs have dropped 3 in a row for the first time since early June and now fall 7 back of first place Milwaukee in the National League Central with 32 games left in the regular season. The Cubs are the number one wildcard team in the National League. They got a 4.5 game lead over Philadelphia, the number two team. as the Mariners walk it off for the second consecutive game, a 5-4 victory over the Cubs here today. Every moment of Cubs baseball can be heard in crystal clear FM quality on 104.3 The Score and in the Chicagoland area on the Odyssey app. When we come back, the defensive play of the game, that's next on The Score and the Northwestern Medicine Cubs Radio.
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0: Here comes the 0-1. Pulled on the ground sharply to third. Backhanded by Bregman. Long throw. It is going to be in time. A one-hop throw. What a great play by Alex Bregman. He threw that ball. He was in foul territory by 20 feet and off balance. His one-hop throw all the way across the diamond, and Bush negotiated a tough one-hop to complete the play. Excellent play.
19: Yeah, Bregman, you know, he just does some incredible stuff and great footwork. And he almost throws this ball a little too far. If he bounces it a little farther, it's an easier play for Michael. But Bushy gets way down low to catch that ball. Gets his eyes close to where he's going to catch the ball. Great play by both guys on the corner of the Cubs infield.
31: 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But the Mariners, with the big bats in the ninth inning, they scored three times to rally and walk off the Cubs 5-4, as the Cubs have lost back-to-back ball games here in Seattle after losing the finale to the White Sox at Wrigley Field before coming out west. Three straight losses for the Cubs for the first time since early June. A 5-4 victory for Seattle today. Randy Arozarena with a two-run home run. Started it with a leadoff home run. Arozarena with three hits today, including two home runs. He finished with three RBIs and also robbed Miguel Amaya of a home run in the third inning. Just an all-around outstanding performance for Arozarena as the Cubs fall seven back of first-place Milwaukee in the National League Central. Cubs still the number one wild card team in the National League. This is the Old National Bank Cubs Radio Postgame Show, the official official bank of the Cubs Radio Network. David Peterson had a quality start in his return to the rotation. Alex Bregman went deep again, third time in this series. Michael Busch also hit a home run for the Cubs here today, but Jacob Webb couldn't close it. Three-run rally for the Mariners with two outs in the bottom of the ninth inning, and Seattle walks it off 5-4 today. 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Ben Brown came out okay after throwing a live BP session yesterday in Arizona. Craig Counsell saying that Brown will face hitters again this upcoming week, and if things go well in that session, a minor league rehab assignment could follow. So encouraging news when it comes to right-hander Ben Brown. We're going to take a timeout when we come back. The next game preview, that's next from Seattle, where the Mariners win in walk-off fashion 5-4 on Randy Arozarena's two-run home run, his second of the ballgame. This is The Score in the Northwestern Medicine Cubs Radio Network.
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31: Lefty-lefty matchup. Full count. Men at the corners. Two away here in the fifth. Bregman drops back. Now the pitch. Naylor swings and misses. Strike three. Peterson gets him with a sinker. David Peterson with a quality start tonight. Eight strikeouts, matching a season high mark done twice before. The Cubs Radio Network donates $100 to 1-877-CARS-FOR-KIDS because the Cubs threw 10 strikeouts tonight. That's Cars with a K. To donate your car today, we're donating. You should, too. But the Mariners rally against Jacob Webb with two outs in the ninth, scoring three times and walking off the Cubs 5-4 for the second consecutive night. Randy Arozarena ends the game with a two-run home run, his second homer of the game. This is the Old National Bank Cubs Radio postgame show, the official bank of the Chicago Cubs Radio Network. And prior to tonight, Webb had not allowed a run in a career-high 24 consecutive appearances, covering 24 and two-thirds innings. The scoreless streak had been the longest active run in the majors. But Randy Arozarena ends it with the two-run home run in walk-off fashion. Mariners beat the Cubs 5-4. Cubs have dropped three in a row and fall seven back of first-place Milwaukee in the National League Central. So now we look ahead to the finale of this three-game set in Seattle tomorrow afternoon. The Cubs will try to avoid a sweep. Shota Imanaga will get the ball for the Cubs, 8-9 this season with a 3.77 ERA. Right-hander Bryce Miller will be on the hill for the Mariners. He's 4-7 this season with an ERA of 3.71. Imanaga and Miller, the mound matchup in the finale of this three-game series in Seattle between the Cubs and Mariners. And a reminder to tune in to our next Cubs radio broadcast tomorrow afternoon against the M's, the Cubs radio pregame show driven by your Chicagoland and Northwest Indiana Buick and GMC dealers begins at 2:35 in the afternoon. First pitch with Pat and Ron coming your way at 3:10. Before we say good night from Seattle, I want to thank our engineer, the Glazers, Lloyd and Russ, for helping us blast through the speakers of your radio as well as all of your smart devices. And they also provided the broadcast crew with free dry dogs throughout the game, which was very kind of them. We also want to thank the outstanding crew in the downtown Chicago Score Studios, led tonight by Ray Diaz and assisted by Grant Leader. For Pat Hughes and Ron Coomer, I'm Zach Zaidman saying thanks so much for listening to Cubs Baseball. Mariners rally to win it today, 5-4. We'll see if the Cubs can bounce back and avoid a sweep tomorrow with Shota Imanaga on the hill. Our coverage begins at 2:35 in the afternoon right here on The Score and the Northwestern Medicine Cubs Radio Network.

0: process, lightly regarded, not viewed as a franchise quarterback, et cetera. But he's a solid player. And I think the mashup between Sean Payton and Bo Nix has been very effective for the Broncos. And the young quarterback is a really good quarterback who is on the rise.
1: All right, I'm going to mention this right now. We talked about the individual play of some quarterbacks right now. But going back now, the Raiders did beat the Texans 22-20. I was shocked at that game. And the Jets shut out the Steelers 17-0. Okay, tell me, Bucky Brooks, what does it mean? I mean, I expect more from the Steelers this year. I don't expect much from the Jets. And we talked about individual play for their quarterbacks. But I think that the scores mean something. Does it help that they had a win in those games for these teams? Could we, if you're a fan of these teams, is it bright futures for them? I don't know. I mean, I still believe that preseason means nothing except individuals vying for jobs.
0: I would say this about the preseason. The preseason doesn't count, but it certainly does matter. And what you're looking for is the vibes of the team. And obviously, the first segment, we talked about how people are approaching. Are you playing your starters? Are you playing your backups? Do you really care? But what you're trying to see is a team that is executing cleanly, meaning that, I mean, when you see the operation, you don't see a lot of penalties. You're not seeing turnovers. Defensively, you're not seeing bust and errors where they can't get aligned up and they're giving up big plays due to blown assignments and those things. If you're seeing that kind of football while the team is winning, you can best believe that that team is going to play well to start the regular season. Now, if you're seeing this team win preseason games, but they're winning them with a bunch of late rallies where they're coming in the third and fourth quarter and the threes are knocking off the other team's threes, yeah, that's not an indicative of how it's going to be. You got to see the early part of it. How do the starters, how do the backups look? How does it feel when they're on the field? That is more of a true indication of what the regular season could be about for those teams.
1: Okay, one quickie. Last night, the Cincinnati Bengals really handed it to the Chicago Bears. The Bengals didn't play any of the starters. The Bears had their starting guys in there. And I was shocked because I still think the Bears are a better team than the Bengals. But I will say this. I think the Bears right now are really going to miss David Montgomery. I think that he really helped. They had a great 1-2 punch in the backfield. And him being gone, I think it's going to hurt them offensively.
0: I'll say this about the Bears. Like, Montgomery was with the Lions last year. I say the Bears running attack, DeAndre Swift and Kyle Manigai was the running back there.
1: Right.
0: The
1: bigger thing for the Bears when he left Chicago, okay.
0: Yeah, the bigger thing is them having the target on the back. It's different being the hunted as opposed to being the hunter. Last year they were lightly regarded. People didn't expect them to take over the division. They had a lot of success. Ben Johnson jumped into it. Well, now the difference is, how can you do it? Can you do it consistently? Can you do it when everyone expects you to be a good team and you're kind of used as the measuring stick? How do they handle those things? And we'll see. It's a different level of energy. Normally, the way the league is set up, you play a top schedule. That means you play a tough schedule the next year. I mean, if you finish as one of those playoff teams, you play a tough schedule the next year. We'll see how they handle it. It's a lot of newness that will come for this. How do you handle being a good team? That's the trick. Because can you turn your team from good to great facing tougher opponents? That's the trick that Ben Johnson has to master.
1: All right, we'll see. All right, here's Bucky Brooks. I'm Andy Furman. We are Fox Sports Sunday on Fox Sports Radio. He's the man with all the answers. He's Mr. Football. Ask Bucky is next.
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13: We need, well, I went 17-0. What do you mean? Well, we just want you to do a little bit better to exceed expectations. That nobody gets exceed expectations.
14: Put it on the
13: God,
14: bowl.
13: God, how many of those did I get?
14: If Todd Monken wins 7 games, will he win Coach of the Year? It's such a great day. Who won Coach of the Year last year? Was it McDonald? It was probably McDonald. Now, that team had low expectations headed into the season. They were not one of the favorites to win the Super Bowl. Who was it?
15: It was Mike Vrabel.
14: I mean, and that team went to the Super
13: Bowl. Low expectations. Yes.
15: And the runner-up was Liam Cohn in the Jaguars. Low expectations.
14: Wow, he got the most out of Trevor Lawrence. It wasn't Trevor. It was Liam Cohen. I think Saleh is ripe for winning Coach of the Year this year. I do. Yes.
13: Sprinkle.
14: Because no one views that team as being very good headed into the season. And if he exceeds that very low bar of, let's say, 6 or 7 wins and gets him to 9, he's going to win it. I'm with Taylor on this. I think Saleh is poised. Yes.
13: There should be an award for meeting expectations.
14: Really?
13: Like if Sean McVay goes like 16-1, you're like, yeah, that's kind of what we thought. Congratulations. So, you did exactly what we thought.
14: So you won the meeting expectation award?
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17: The Deshaun Watson side of things, his focus as they get ready to play and get ready to perform and ready for the regular season and get ready for these preseason games. But also, he was asked about the reaction he expects to get from fans in Cleveland when he does play at home again.
18: You thought about any type of reaction that you might get at the stadium on Saturday? Are you prepared for whatever might come?
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17: 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Screw you. 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
20: 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I mean, he's got that now.
16: 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And now, Steve Covino.
17: Oh, boy.
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16: Rich Davis.
20: Ah!
16: This is Covino and Rich.
17: Noah Syndergaard. Did that work out?
14: No.
17: The Dark Knight, Matt Harvey. Did that work out? Neither one of those guys are in the league. Who is the guy they said, yeah, we'll let him go, though? Zach Wheeler. The Mets. Francisco Alvarez, untouchable. Beatty, untouchable. Vientos, untouchable. Couple years back? Oh, PCA? Yeah, well, we'll deal him. It's like, you can't make this up. It's how bad their decision making is.
14: Yeah.
17: 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And I'm sure everyone feels that way about their team. 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I really do feel like the Mets have a knack of these terrible decisions.
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3: All right, it's Bucky right around the corner. This is Fox Sports Sunday on Fox Sports Radio. He is Bucky Brooks. I'm Andy Furman, and we're live from the Fox Sports Radio studios. Now, without further ado, we're going to throw it to JB. Let's get Ask Bucky.
19: Let's get started. Bucky, good morning. I'm going to start with
23: What's up?
19: Every year in the NFL, we have guys come out of nowhere. They're breakout players. I want you to give me three non-quarterback names who are not being talked about enough. Think truly under the radar. Who do you have your eyes on, Bucky?
23: Truly under the radar. he's catching a lot of buzz now, but Parker Washington in Jacksonville is someone that is certainly making big things happen. I would say Deshaun Stribling from the San Francisco 49ers prior to the injury. He's also someone that is emerging. And then I'm trying to think of a little player that can go. I would say keep an eye on Matthew Golden from the Green Bay Packers, former number one, who's going to get a chance to have more opportunities. Three wide receivers under the radar, kind of.
19: He's got Golden has a lot of opportunity coming up. All right, we can move on to the next one. Great answer. We're keeping it football. Bucks defensive tackle Vita Vea received a one-year, $30 million extension after his trade request, which makes him the fifth highest-paid defensive tackle in the league. Danielle Hunter of the Texans is fifth for edge rushers at around $40 million a year. And looking at the defensive tackle market, I found that a lot of the top guys are very underpaid. Derek Brown at $24 million a year, Dexter Lawrence at $28 million a year. What matters more, Bucky? Interior pass rush or rushing from the edge?
23: Both have impact. I think rushing up the middle impacts more traditional dropback passers who are not athletic because it's right in their face and they can't move it, they can't escape it. For your athletes, though, you need guys that can come off the edges to force them back up in the pocket. Good teams have at least a dominant interior rusher and an outside rusher to balance out their pass rush.
19: Awesome. Who would you rather pay? An elite defensive tackle or an elite edge rusher?
23: I'd rather play an elite defensive tackle because they can impact the game in a couple of different ways. They can stop the run, but they also can impact the quarterback.
19: Ooh, that's a – I didn't expect that from you, but I love that answer because I feel like I'm with you on that. All right, we're keeping it football. Shockingly, it's that time of year. The Bears are very highly regarded around the NFL, a lot having to do with expectations for Caleb Williams and how Ben Johnson has kind of taken the league by a storm as first as offensive coordinator for the Lions and now head coach for the Bears. How worried are you about their uninspiring defense on paper? And they recently lost their big free agent signing, safety Kobe Bryant, who came over from Seattle. I was looking at depth charts around the league, and that Bears defense was giving me some pause.
23: I think it's an issue with the defense in terms of their inability to generate consistent stops, their inability to kind of get after it the way that you want to. I would say that they need to make sure that they're always playing with the lead, and they got to generate enough pass rush to force people into turnover situations.
3: From the University of Cincinnati, Kobe Bryant, just to let you know, a little asterisk over there.
19: Little shout out. Bucky, on that, they were completely elite when it came to getting turnovers last year. A lot of that was credited to Al Harris, who was on their secondary staff. Do you think that was real, or they're going to face some turnover regression on defense?
23: I mean, it's hard to count on turnovers being the same, being able to produce the same number of turnovers each and every year. So it will be dependent upon really that pass rush. Can the pass rush generate sacks? Can they generate pressures? Can they disrupt the timing of the passing game? And can the guys in the back end continue to catch the ball when it hits them in the chest? That's the thing, but you can't count on turnovers because there is a little randomness to the number of turnovers that you get each year.
19: All right, last one real quick. We're going to talk baseball nicknames. Oil Can Boyd, Cal Raleigh, the Big Dumper, and now Giants rookie pitcher Matt Tugboat Wilkinson. Where have all of the baseball nicknames gone, and do you have a favorite one, Bucky?
23: I like Oil Can Boyd. That was a nice one. I like that. Randy Johnson, because when I was in Seattle, Big Unit. I thought that was a nice one. So I would go with those.
3: There we go. All right. the contenders and the pretenders, and so much more right here on Fox Sports Sunday. Where? Coming up next, right here.
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27: Why are the Rams not demanding an answer from Aaron Donald on his 2026 status? So there's a couple of theories on this. My first theory is that Donald's already let them know what his plan is. And so they know what it is, and they're just playing along. He doesn't want to have to answer any questions. And so he's just saying, well, yeah, here's my plan. And that's what I'm going to do, and just kind of bear with me and all that. And my theory is the Rams are not demanding an answer from Aaron Donald because they don't need Aaron Donald to be great. The Seahawks are in freaking panic mode there. They won the Super Bowl. They signed a guy that's body is put together with little toothpicks because he's had so many injuries to try to fix their secondary. So the Seahawks are in panic mode. The Niners, they practice in an electrical substation, so half that team's going to be hurt by week 8, so forget about them. The Cardinals aren't even trying. So, therefore, the Rams are letting Aaron Donald take a lazy Sunday drive. La, la, la, la, la, la, la, la, la, la, la, la, just like that, like a lazy Sunday drive. There's no hostage negotiator. There's not Sean McVay pacing back and forth around the building, checking his watch. And Donald is a bonus item. Aaron Donald, clearly he wants to play. He's been futzing around for a couple months now. The porch light is still on. The only real question is which T-Mobile plan he wants. Which cell plan does he want? Does Aaron Donald want the unlimited full season package?
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12: One of the greatest things we have in this community is young leaders in action. And we have had the opportunity over the years to meet incredible, not future leaders, current leaders that occupy this program from all the area high schools. Tamethia Joyner is with us in studio here today. We're going to introduce you to a couple of very important people that are going to be huge community leaders, already are. When did you start with this program?
13: 5 years ago.
12: Has it been 5 years?
13: It's been 5 years. 5 year anniversary.
12: Yeah. That's amazing to me.
13: Yeah.
12: And the older you get, that's just, it's worse. Time just goes by and you go, how did that happen? So what do you still take away in your 5 years running in this? Are you just blown away? Because you get new kids every year, right? You get new leadership.
13: Constantly inspired by young people. I think every year it has gotten better. Caliber of students has gotten better. The collaboration, just all positive. Just a lot of strength coming from the kids that are a part of the program now.
12: Okay, so this started obviously with the Heart of Illinois Community Foundation and,
13: yes,
12: and Young Leaders in Action. And what's how many students are in the group this year?
13: We have 72 this year.
12: Okay,
13: And represented out of 10 of the 11 high schools in Macon County.
12: Okay, so everybody's invited to participate in this. What's that look like? So for maybe young people coming in, I mean, is there an age limit? Do you have to be in a certain, you know, grade to get in?
13: Students can apply the spring of their freshman year.
12: Okay.
13: Members are sophomores, just juniors, and seniors. We go through an application process, and then we select our students. We end up having several students on a wait list after that, and then we pull from that.
12: Okay. So you can get involved right out of the chute, right? I mean,
13: we had kids that went to the induction ceremony in May and started volunteering immediately in June and volunteered all summer. These are kids that never even had their first YLI meeting, already volunteering in our community this summer.
12: I think it's excellent. I think it's it helps channel a lot of life lessons. You get to do a lot of good. You get to learn about leadership. You get to learn about, you know, camaraderie and partnership and working together. And I think it's just great that our high school kids are getting to know each other across districts, right? Because that used to be sort of like you were very closed off, right? I mean, you were an Eisenhower kid, or you never really crossed paths with the other folks.
13: Usually that's one of the things that they love the most. When they leave us, they always talk about just the opportunity to collaborate with students across Macon County and not just within their high schools.
12: All right. Introduce our two esteemed guests here, because we have the new president in the house.
13: So we have Helena Arwako, and she is a senior at MacArthur High School this year, and she is our new president. And then Saya Joyner, who is also a senior this year. He's a student at St. Teresa High School. He's our action team chair.
12: Okay, so I'll start with Madam President, because that's a big honor. When did you first get involved in YLIA? What grade?
14: I got involved in YLIA spring of my sophomore year, so I started junior year, so last year.
12: Okay, so when you think back, what sort of attracted you? I mean, how did you first get? What did you notice, or did you see something, or you know, what made you want to be a part of it?
14: Yeah, actually, a friend that was on the executive team invited me and said that it was a really good opportunity to just get involved with the community. So that's how I.
12: So if you had to, like, you know, if you were going on the elevator back down to the ground floor and you had to explain to another student or another person, you know, why they should join, what would you tell them?
14: Reflecting on my past year here, my mindset has changed so much about community work. And I feel like that's why I would tell someone, hey, you should join Young Leaders in Action, because it just changes how you view communities and stuff like that.
12: And it's great to be self-governing, though, right?
14: Yeah.
12: I mean, you're not doing something that somebody else is telling you to do. You guys are deciding what you want to do in the community.
14: Yeah,
12: how cool is that, to be in the decision-making process?
14: Right.
12: I know you guys are getting together for a big group I'm coming out to speak to about the food drive coming up soon, right? And that's at Moreau Forsyth this year. I think we were
13: at MacArthur last year. This year we'll be at Unity Christian.
12: Unity Christian, yeah. Okay, which is great. Josiah, how did you get involved? What do you remember what your initial thoughts were when somebody approached you, or you wanted to find out more about Young Leaders in Action?
15: Well, of course, my mom is the
12: Okay. You kind of downplayed that to me, Thea. Then did you feel like you had to?
0: Not necessarily. Like, I really wanted to. Like, I've seen her, like, all the work she's done. I've seen the work in our community.
12: You've got to see it up close.
0: Yeah. And then, of course, I went to high school, and I saw our group, and I was like, oh, wow, this is what they do. Like, I want to do this for the people younger than me. So that's really what got me.
12: All right.
0: I wanted to do it.
12: I kind of know what president means. What does action team chair mean?
0: Okay, action team chair, we go to this leadership conference over the summer, and we put together our action plan. And that's pretty much just what we plan on doing for the rest of the year, like the stuff we're going to do in our schools and the volunteer opportunities that we're going to have throughout the year.
12: All right. And what is this CGTI? Because we've talked about this before, right?
13: It is a summer leadership camp held on Eastern Illinois University's campus. It's run by the Teen Institute out of Springfield.
12: Is that Seburn Goodman Teen Institute?
13: Yes. Yes. And it's just high school students across the state of Illinois that are very similar to the students in Young Leaders in Action. They are also young leaders in their community, and they collaborate, network, work through prevention workshops, awareness.
12: All right. So that's a 5-day a camp.
13: It is.
12: What did you, was this your first time there?
14: Yes, it was.
12: What did you learn? What were your takeaways?
14: Oh my gosh. I learned so much about how just teamwork is so important when it comes to building a foundation for an organization like Young Leaders in Action. We got to just work together, build a relationship, build a bond, and just like experience what other people had to say, like advice for us and stuff like that.
12: Yeah, it's also kind of great to know that like we're way more the same than we are different, right? I mean, we live in a world today that makes everyone want to feel like there's the good side, bad side. Everybody's all over the... When you get down to a human level, right, we're all pretty much the same, mm-hmm. at least hopefully. So this is the largest group you've had there?
13: It is. We had opportunity to network with Decatur Public Schools this year. Their Prep Academy students that were also in Young Leaders in Action were sponsored by DPS 61, and they actually helped pay for students to attend.
12: That's great. So collaboration. Yeah. Yep. So you're part of the Prep Academy, right?
14: Yeah.
12: How cool is that?
14: I know. I'm on my last year. So
12: you're going to probably get your 2-year degree before you get your high school degree, right?
14: Yeah.
12: Date wise, which is a pretty amazing thing. Mm-hmm. But it's also tough, right? I mean, it's a lot of work.
14: Yeah. I do classes out at Richland, and they just set me up for college, for university.
12: All right. So what do you think you want to be?
14: I want to work in fertility.
12: Okay.
14: Yeah. It's been my dream or passion for a couple of years now. So I know kind of what I want to go into.
12: Well, you're the first student who has said that to me. So that might be a wide open path for you to go into. Now, are you guys like right now, you know, school's like what, a day in, 2 days in, a week, depending on where you go, right?
13: Right, right.
12: We just had all the football teams out at the Rath J Athletic Center Sunday for our high school media day, cheerleaders and football players and coaches. This is a great educator. How cool is like?
13: I'm having so much fun right now. It's kind of bittersweet. I'm watching a lot of kids that I've watched grow up as seniors and going into their last year of high school. But also just really excited about all of the changes that are happening and just the work that is taking place at the school level.
12: Yeah, and we're doing some really innovative things here, right? Thanks to leadership like you and others that were. I don't know. I feel like for a long time we just kept doing the same thing over and over and expecting different results, and that seemed kind of silly. It just seems like there's a different approach, a different take, and the volunteerism that comes out of this and what it means for the community is amazing. Is that important to you?
0: Yeah, it is really important to me, getting people like my age out in the community and like working, and also seeing the different kinds of people that are around. Like, I personally was definitely unaware of like the gap in resource depending on where you're born or like who you were born to. And it's just like, it really puts into perspective how privileged I am to be able to do stuff like this.
12: Yeah. You know, we all learn a lot in life about those kind of things. And one of the things I'll be talking to your whole group about is our ALICE families, you know, that are in our community. That stands for asset, limited income, constrained employed, you know, folks who are working, but yet, you know, power bills are up, groceries are up, gas is, you know, way up, and they have to make a lot of choices in their life. And it might be temporary, might be just a few months. And man, there's ways to bridge those gaps so people don't fall into poverty. And there's really smart ways to go about doing it. And I thank you ahead of time for having me out to speak to all of the young leaders, because they can play an important role. Our food drive is October 2nd. Just make sure you have it on your calendar. You can go to WSOYfooddrive.com. But all of our food pantries are seeing anywhere from a 10, 15, 20% increase in new people that are arriving because of the tough economy and decisions that are being made. So you all can really play a role in helping to bridge that gap for folks. What are you constantly surprised by? I, because you don't seem to be the type of person to me that just kind of comes back and does it the same way every year. I mean, you have to kind of, what, you have different personalities, right? And different skills. And so do you kind of tailor the program around that?
13: What I notice is they just want to do things similarly to the person before them. And what they discover is that doesn't always work for them. It doesn't fit them the same way. And so them discovering what does work for them.
12: Put your own stamp on it.
13: Right. Yeah. And so giving them, empowering them to make changes and decisions about the organization that fit the group of kids that we have currently in it. I think watching them go through that, and we just had our first meeting, and so our executive team led their first meeting, and there were little stumbles in here and there, and I'm like, this is just part of the learning process. I have an amazing executive team this year. They are incredible students. And so watching them fumble through their first meeting, and no one noticing they're fumbling because, you know, there is no perfect way to do anything. It's just, it's nice to watch them gain their wings. And getting ready to soar.
12: I stumble, no stumble. These are impressive people in our community, and every year we enjoy getting to meet new students that are part of this process, new leadership, and I'm blown away. I can tell you at 17, 18 years old, I didn't have any of these thoughts in my head. I wasn't doing anything even remotely close. So we have improvement in the human race, whether we want to ever stop and acknowledge it or not. Nick, you're an educator. You're on the food drive committee. You're here every week. A lot of connections with us, and we have a St. Teresa student.
1: Yeah, love it. What I've found in the halls at our school, but we come, like you just said, we come across a lot of the public school students and the area students as well. But what I find is the sheer volume of kids coming in asking to have something signed. Hey, I'm not going to be here because I'm going to visit this. I'm going to do that. The volume of opportunities that are available to them is up. But more importantly, the desire from the kids themselves, the students, they want them. And they're taking advantage of them. And so it's not uncommon to see students, I keep saying kids, I'm sorry, students that are involved in multiple extracurriculars, but of the academic side, even if they're on the sports or competitive side, they're in FBLA, they're in student council, they're in YLIA, and they're doing all of these community service projects just on their own accord.
12: Yeah.
1: I love it.
12: And hopefully it's a head start on your life, meaning you can continue this mission forward. You know, whatever profession you go into, and giving back and serving and being a part of a community you live in is way more fulfilling. And I think people have that opportunity to get a snack size bite of that, and take that off to them to college or whatever they're doing next and build on that for the rest of their lives. We were out, I didn't realize it was your uncle. Because we were at Dansby School last week, where Timothy and I first talked about coming in to meet the new leadership team, but we added an incredible new piece of art from a family member.
13: Yes, so my husband's uncle Preston is the one who...
12: Preston Jackson?
13: Yes, he created the sculpture there. That is his work. So it was just nice to kind of see family there.
12: A lot of family.
13: Share that experience with family.
12: Yeah, it's an amazing piece of art. If you haven't seen it, it's right at the entryway of Dansby. There's a lot of energy going around with that school, right?
13: Oh my gosh.
12: Rita's just like knocking it out of the park.
13: She's incredible. Yeah. That administrative team, I've never seen anything like it.
12: Well, not only do you have a beautiful brand new school, but you have a beautiful now brand new piece of art recognizing the great history of Mr. Dansby and his accomplishments. And then you get to see those grade school kids, get to see that every day when they walk in the front door.
13: They do.
12: And your uncle does amazing work.
13: He's so fun.
12: Yes. And he's an artist. Like, there's just no mistaking it, right?
13: Right.
12: I mean, from the way he dresses to he talks to, and he's a great educator as well.
13: Yes.
12: Teacher in the classroom.
13: Very proud of him.
12: Well, listen, guys, please pass along all my thanks to the entire group. We'll see you soon to talk about the food drive. You volunteered last year?
14: Yes, I did.
12: Did you have fun?
14: Yes, I did.
12: All right. What did you do? Do you remember?
14: The cars were coming through.
12: Oh, so you're taking donations outside? Yeah. Well, we welcome you back out this year. I would remind people, if you want to sign up to volunteer, that portal is up at WSOYfooddrive.com. Come out and we get a t-shirt. We need your shirt size and all that, but it's pretty easy to sign up online and be a part. part of it. We do somewhere around 500 volunteers that day, and we probably will need more this year. So congratulations on the new appointments and leadership roles. Do great things and come back anytime you want. And to me, the offer is up to any of the students that are participating in the Young Leaders in Action.
13: Thank you so much for having us.
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12: We're back here on a kind of a hazy day, but it's going to be warm again out there. Take care of yourself. If you're outdoors working, make sure you stay hydrated and take those breaks. And don't overdo it, because you can find yourself in a medical situation pretty quick when the temperature is this warm. The view again. I feel like it was just yesterday. When was the last time you were here? Was it March?
2: I think so.
12: Yeah. That's crazy. Yeah. Well, welcome back to the program. Every Wednesday, we bring our friends in from Memorial, and we talk about incredible things. And Dr. Hill, it's great to see you again. I assume everything's going okay this summer. Does it make your, even when it gets to be 100 degrees, does it change your location? I'm sure it does the emergency room.
3: Yeah.
2: Not for me. My clinic is... stays running as is.
12: It's just the same thing.
3: Yeah.
12: But I'm assuming that the ER people get a little overworked because people just out there, you know, don't drink enough water, or they don't do those things. Absolutely. Well, Dr. Ajmeri is back with us. We're going to talk about an open house, a family medicine physician with Memorial Care on West Hay. And Kelly's the senior director of hospice. Yeah. She's like the big dog out there. Come on.
3: About big dog. But
12: own it.
3: Yeah, no.
12: Own
3: I
12: it.
3: Get to serve in lots of places. I love
12: yes,
3: it.
12: Yes, you do. We talked about this, and you guys had kind of a ribbon cut event or something sort of internal, but let's go back to the new location, the new facility, because you're inviting everybody to come out and see it with their own two eyes.
3: We would love the community to come out and see it. So our Memorial Therapy Center in Decatur, it's located 675 West Pershing Avenue, and we did have a ribbon cutting, and now we're
12: I appreciate you bringing
3: house,
12: the address.
3: So, yes.
12: It's been a long running joke all show today here. What is the landmark? What would I? How would I? Because it looks so familiar to me.
3: Yeah. So most people will identify that on Pershing Avenue and Monroe, sort of that center place. Used to be a Perkins restaurant right there,
12: Walgreens,
3: right near the Walgreens location. So in that plaza there is a new location.
12: Okay. So that I think Workforce Investment Solutions is there. All right, I'm right with you.
3: Yes.
12: So tell me about the facility itself. I was not able to be there for the ribbon cutting, but I saw the pictures. It looks amazing.
3: It's amazing. And so this footprint and layout is really designed to be able to deliver really effective care for both adult and pediatric patients all in one location. And so that's PT, that's OT, and that's ST services all in that space.
12: Okay, so Doc, why is this important to the general public?
2: Well, I think rehab has remained an important aspect of medicine and a part of medicine. You know, I always, or I bring this example, you know, sometimes it's not about making the MRI look pretty. It's about, you know, making yourself get to do things that you want to do and recover and sleep better.
12: Right. And I'm assuming that we're advancing in that arena just as much as we are on the medical side of things.
2: Yes. I mean, therapy techniques continue to get better. And so our patients benefit a lot from it.
12: And how do you, like, when you're, how does staff stay, you know, like, I think we understand, like, you know, knee replacement, you know, used to take somebody out for weeks and weeks and weeks, right? And you, it would be a very long process of getting back into your normal routine. How do you make sure that the folks that work for you and are in charge of all of that therapy and doing all of that, that they stay up to date on the latest technology and, a belief in what works best?
3: So great question, Brian. So I will say we've got a wonderful leader out there. The manager is constantly working with those therapists to evaluate what skills they need to have and investing in continuous education. We have a lot of therapists who specialize, for example, hand therapists, lymphedema therapists. We had Pyle on and talked about the pelvic floor health therapy, which is a specialty area. And so we are constantly really pulling in those specialty care therapists to say, what's the latest and greatest? How can we send you out for training and then bring that back here to Decatur?
12: So listening to them, because they're probably in tune, you know, as much as anyone on what the latest and greatest. Yeah, it's one, we live in a time where it's easy to chase things, you know, because every day there's a new latest and greatest, right? But if you put some good investigation into it and you have the experts involved, maybe you're not chasing the stuff so much and you're actually providing what works. So tell me a little bit about the facility. How big is it? You know, what does it look like when you go in?
3: Yeah, so when you go in one, I just want to say parking, one space, it's really a location where you're going to be able to get from the parking space right into the location facility.
12: Which may very matter very much, depending on what you're going for.
3: Yeah, and so from an access perspective, the reason this location is really optimal is because it puts a location for therapy services in the center of Decatur. And so now we've got a Forsyth location, we've got a Mount Zion location, we've still got Sullivan location, and we have a Decatur location. So from an access standpoint, it just was really important for patients here to be able to get to it. A square footage for the location. And so we've doubled our square footage of actual operating space from what we've had before.
12: And how important is that? I mean, obviously the need was there.
2: Yes, definitely. I mean, and especially the community that we serve. I mean, the amount of physical therapy referrals that I place of patients that live within the DMH community is a lot, and this would be really helpful for that.
12: All right. What do you see the most? What's the most common kind of thing you're sending somebody to rehab for?
2: Low back pain and knee pain.
12: I'm so grateful I don't have back pain. I've known people that suffer with that their entire lives. I'm old enough to remember Larry Bird, laying on his stomach on the floor of an NBA game, just trying to be able to get into the game. It's an awful thing to deal with. Debilitating, right?
2: Right.
12: So what's the latest and greatest in that area?
2: I mean, it just depends. Every patient's a little different. Sometimes it's just a tweak of a muscle, and sometimes it's truly a bone or a spinal cord abnormality. And so, our job is as family physicians is to assess and diagnose the problem, and then rehab is what really takes them from, being able to do the things that they want to do.
12: All right. And can we do more and more the older we get today? I mean, it feels like you look at what 50 means today, or what 60 means today, or what even 70 means today. It's very different than it was 30 or 40 years ago.
2: Yeah. I mean, there is always more to be done. I mean, prescription is not always a pill. Prescription is movement. So.
12: Yeah. All right. So what else might you see? Give me some examples of what people might go there to do.
2: So after having a stroke, they need rehab, cognitive issues with speech, so speech therapy, physical therapy as well. And that can be, orthopedic issues such as knee pain, ankle pain, joint pain, carpal tunnel, and then pelvic health physical therapy, which deals with urinary incontinence, rectal issues. And this
12: all the comfortable conversations.
2: Unfortunately.
12: Yeah. But very real.
2: Yeah.
12: For sure. Now, do you work with like athletes and stuff as well, right? Because the sports medicine side of this, I know that's never been more important than it is today.
3: We do. And so a lot of individuals who want to work on things like strength training and just getting better at their mobility or functional training.
12: So you do all that. Yeah. So it's not necessarily just rehab. Sometimes it's enhanced, training for young athletes.
3: Yeah, absolutely.
12: All right. So how do people find out about that particular? I mean, I get a referral from the doc, but if you're a parent or something out there and you I remember seeing the machines where like the kids could like do the hockey skates on it or whatever. And I thought that's cool. I'd like one of those in my basement. But how do they get to that?
3: Yeah, probably the best place if you're just seeking information is our website, because we've got a lot of things out there on our Memorial Care website that will be able to just tell you what services are offered. A conversation with your physician is so important. And so like Dr. Ashmary mentioned, is just having that discussion to be able to understand what are the goals and what are the options of what we can do in a physical therapy space.
12: Okay. And so what's the website address again?
3: www.memorialcare.com.
12: Okay. And that would be a great place for you to start if you're interested in finding out more. All right. So what's your favorite part of the place? I mean, this has got to be great for you. I mean, did you have a hand in sort of, design or picking out or? So
2: actually, their wonderful team designed it. I haven't had a chance to look at it in person, and I will be going tomorrow.
3: You'll be at the open house
2: tomorrow,
3: though,
2: to take a look.
12: And that literally is tomorrow. And I want to make sure we give everybody the time again. That's 4 to 5:30. People can stop in anytime there.
3: At any time, open.
12: All right. So 675 West Pershing Road address is once again very important this morning. So you can put that in your phone and find it. Just look for the Perkins or the old Walgreens and you can find it right there. And you mentioned the parking lot, and that probably is a very big deal for people if they're particularly going through knee or replacement or something like that. Getting to and from makes harder to do on campus.
3: Yeah. So easy access. We'll be looking out for people who are coming in the community tonight. We'd welcome you to spend some time meeting with the therapists and the physicians that are going to be there. We'll have some demonstration of some things that we do, like dry needling, and just give an opportunity for people to see the space and meet the team.
12: And I think that's important.
3: Yeah.
12: People want to be comfortable with things, right? I mean, we have all weird barriers as people. And so getting to know how many people work there, by the way.
3: There's about 27 therapists that are out in that location.
12: That's amazing.
3: Yeah. And all different specialties, as I mentioned. I just wanted to call out like even the pediatric side of that, because we're treating both adults and pediatric. What those therapists do from a rehabilitation stance for our youth and our children are absolutely remarkable. When you think about children, their work is play. And so that location has now a space where play is sort of designed in the model of the pediatric center.
12: All right. And give me an example of what you might see in younger kids. And it might be, you know, what kind of therapy might they be going through?
3: Yeah. And so we do offer a lot of speech therapy and occupational therapy. And so those therapists will co-treat maybe for dysphagia, difficulty with being able to form words or being able to do things with their hands that are so important, you know, for adults or children. Things like buttoning up your shirt, everyday activities of living are so important. And so the therapists are really co-treating to work on things like cognition and speech and maybe small tasks such as putting on a shirt or buttoning up pants. So
12: it goes down to a very practical level of just making your life a little more your own, right. Not having to rely on someone else.
2: Especially for growing children, you want to make sure they're meeting their developmental milestones, and physical therapy can help with that.
12: And have we gotten way better at that too? You know, identifying and figuring out, like I remember it felt like when I was a kid, the answer to everything was take your tonsils out. It just sort of felt like that was the one size fits all for anything. But are we way better at helping kids get through what they need to get through?
2: I think we're becoming better at identifying issues early hand. And so I think we can get intervention started earlier, and that's the best for children.
12: All right. So once again, the open house is tomorrow night from 4 to 5:30 p.m. And you can go see the brand new. How long did it take to put all this together? How long have you guys been working on this?
3: Around a year more to get it right.
12: That's what I figure. Yeah. I mean, it's a lot more than people think, just the thought that goes into it. How big? How many square feet? Any idea?
3: I'm terrible at square footage. Okay,
12: how much of the mall area does it take up?
3: Yeah, footprint wise, it's probably about 3,500 square, like of the treatment space that's in the main gym.
12: Okay,
3: And then we've got some additional rooming and private spaces that are attached also.
12: Good size.
3: It's a really good size.
12: All right. Well, if folks want to find out more, you can go to the Decatur Memorial Health website. You can show up tomorrow night. They don't need to like pre-register or do anything like that. They can just show up. Come.
3: Yeah, there's an RSVP out there on the website, just because there will be some light refreshments. So if you can't RSVP, we'll plan for you to be there, but we really just want people to come.
12: Yeah, absolutely. And if you don't RSVP, then maybe don't eat the food. It's kind of hard for people to like get ahead. Everybody just needs a head count. And people, I get it. It's busy. Everybody's busy. But generally, all they're trying to do is, hey, we got some free stuff here. We just want to know how many of you are showing up. Well, out there and see it. I feel like we're just going to new stuff these last couple of weeks, just over and over and over, which is just great for the community.
3: Yeah, it's wonderful. We'll continue to provide access to the right things, specialty care here in Decatur.
12: All right, Doc and Doc, we appreciate you coming in today, as always. We'll be out there tomorrow night. In case you can't come, we'll make sure we get plenty of pictures for you to be able to see the new facility. And it's available for all ages, which is fantastic. So we really appreciate you guys both being in here. Survive the elevator scare. If anyone is coming up to see us today, it's just a sensor issue. I don't know whether they're trying to fix it. Evidently, there's like two people that work on elevators in the United States of America. But here, it's safe. It just takes a little while for the door to close.
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35: All right, big hits. That's right around the corner. He's Bucky Brooks. I'm Andy Furman. We are Fox Sports Sunday on Fox Sports Radio, and that's Stevie Wonder right back there. And we're going to have yay or nay in about 10, 12 minutes from now. And before we get rolling on anything else, we have our guy, our L.A. correspondent, Wayne, wants to talk to Bucky Brooks on Fox Sports Sunday. Hello, Wayne. How are you?
36: Well, first of all, I want to say good morning to my good friend Andy Furman. Now, Bucky, what's happening? Now, look here. I just want to say good morning, man. I want to talk about Deshaun Watson real quick. The positive and the negative. The very positive about him, his very first NFL check he gave to Houston cafeteria workers because of the flood. He did not take a dime of his very first NFL check, and as you know, that is a considerably large check for a first round pick. You know that. Now then, the negatives. Hey man, the speech that he had to settle with all these women. My thing is, if you're selling because you got money, that's abusing your power. So he was abusing his power on that. And my last little point that I want to make, Andy, you my friend, man. I love you every Sunday, you and Buck. But the thing is, hey, man, you cannot call the Raiders coach stupid because this man got a freshly minted Super Bowl ring. And I think he know what he's doing. Hey, I'm out. Love y'all. Talk to
35: all
36: you.
35: Right,
36: next
35: no,
36: week.
35: Time out. You're not getting out that easily, okay?
36: All right.
35: Maybe he's foolish. Maybe he's foolish, but I didn't say stupid. Maybe foolish. Let's use the term
36: Andy,
35: foolish.
36: And to rewind the tape, sir, you said stupid, sir. I'm not going to quote you in that.
35: I know. All right. Well,
36: hey,
35: have
36: man.
35: A good day.
36: Great show. Take care now.
35: But Bucky, I can't say a guy is stupid, in a sense, not as a whole, but in one incident, I could say he's stupid. I don't like the idea that he's saying that he hasn't named, I'm talking about Kubiak now, has not named the quarterback because he wants to not give the confidence, he wants to open it up. I don't think that's the right thing to do. I think you have to have a guy in there, week in, week out, knowing that he's the starter, and give him confidence, say, you're my guy, we're going with you. I think that's the way to do it.
37: Yeah, at some point you have to do that. But, like, initially, like, they signed Kirk Cousins after he'd been dumped from the Atlanta Falcons, and they drafted Fernando Mendoza. Before you can name someone the starter, you have to have a competition to determine who should be the starter. This is where they're at. They're in the competitive phase of it, like, who should be the starter based on their play and performance and those things. So that's where I am in lockstep with Kubiak. Hey, they got to compete. Then whoever earns the right to be QB1 can be QB1, and then they can take the lion's share of the carries.
35: You know, I'm not so certain that it's Kubiak's decision, because I think you mentioned Tom Brady in the background there whispering in his ear. I really believe that, because I think that if a team is obtaining a quarterback via trade or draft, and they have a quarterback right now who's an incumbent, like J.J. McCarthy, who just got hurt again, you bring in another guy, like Kyler Murray, they're bringing him in to play. That's why they bring him in. That's why they brought Kirk Cousins in. He's their guy. So I think if you bring a guy in, he's going to be your guy. That's my thought.
37: It depends, right? You bring a guy in to play, but then you draft someone number one overall. Recent history suggested when you take a quarterback number one overall, he is going to be your starting quarterback. So when you say, hey, when you take somebody in free agency, that should be the quarterback or whatever. Both things can be true. So you got to play that out. You have to have the scenario. I just don't think it was a situation where they could name Kirk Cousins the starting quarterback without him proving to his teammates that he was worthy of being the starting quarterback. Same thing with Mendoza to a lesser degree. He's the number one overall pick. You want him to earn the respect of his teammates by what he does on the field. And I think for both players, because that is really true in life.

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1: 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What's on deck is brought to you by Illinois State University, Illinois' first public university. Coming up, we'll hear from one of the best voices in the game, as well as manager Craig Counsell. But first, our conversation with Coom, sponsored by Yingling Traditional Lager, the oldest brewery in America, joined now by Ron Coomer. And Coom, Cubs trying to salvage this series after a couple of gut-wrenching losses.
2: Yeah, this has been a tough series for the Cubs. You know, you thought game one you could... You know, that's a one you could chalk up that could have been a W for sure. And then yesterday you're down to the final out and you're up by two, and that didn't turn out real well for the Cubs. So it's sometimes you got to tip your hat to the other team, and they played good baseball. But it's a tough loss, that's for sure.
1: 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Left-hander Shota Imanaga starts for the Cubs. Coom, right-hander Bryce Miller going for the Mariners.
2: But this is an interesting matchup, and I'll tell you why. Both guys kind of do the exact same thing. Shota's a fastball split guy. Miller's a fastball split guy. And then Miller's going to throw. He's got all the other pitches, but to me, when I was looking at him, it depends on what's working that day, because he doesn't throw any other pitch other than a fastball in a split over 10% of the time. So it's kind of a feel each day for the breaking ball. We'll see which guy has the best command of his split. If Shota does today with the fastball, could be a very good day for the Cubs.
1: 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The roof is open. It's cloudy and 68 degrees in Seattle. Coming up, the bullpen next on The Score and the Northwestern Medicine Cubs Radio Network.
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3: Coom here. Baseball's been around a long time. Since the 1800s, when pitchers threw underhand. You know what's been around even longer? Yingling. Yingling started brewing in 1829. People were drinking a cold Yingling before baseball even existed. No box scores, no seventh inning stretches, just great beer that stood the test of time for 197 years. 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

0: next Friday night at Coombs Corner with Yuengling Flight, the next generation of light beer. 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What makes us better makes you better. We say hello to Score Baseball insider Bruce Levine.
1: Despite giving up a game-winning home run Saturday, Jacob Webb has been one of the top bullpen pitchers in the game. But having pitched four times in the last five games will likely find him not available today. With the return of Daniel Palencia to Craig Counsell's pen, marquee color analyst Jim Deshays, a guest on the Score's Inside the Clubhouse, gives you a closer plan for the near future.
2: I think, you know, Craig will just watch and evaluate he and Tommy. And the hope would be he would throw the ball well enough where you could then use him in high leverage situations late. I don't think Craig is... he's ever been a guy that's like, okay, you know, you've got the eighth, you've got the ninth. Webb for me becomes really valuable against a pocket of left-handed hitters because of his changeup. So I could see, you know, if Daniel gets back doing his thing and he's throwing the ball really well, I think they have two really good options to finish off games.
1: Zach, Webb has certainly not lost any status or trust with Counsell, but incorporating a swing and miss element with Palencia could give the bullpen a different look the last 35 games of the season.
0: Good point, Bruce. 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Coming up, Bregman is boshing. 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
0: 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Local 130 plumbers get the job done right the first time. Alex Bregman is batting .350 over his last 15 games with 8 home runs and 19 runs batted in. The cold, Seiya Suzuki, 5-for-28 over his last 7 games, a .179 average with 1 home run. Coming up, a Mariners Hall of Famer. 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
0: Today's Tito's Handmade Vodka canine of the game is Roe, an Irish setter from Chicago. 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
2: Look, we have to win baseball games. Do you know what the other teams around you are doing? Of course you do, but we have to win. We have to win games, and when you don't really control what the other teams do, like it's your team and you winning games, and that's really all you do. I'm not sure what me looking and worrying about that stuff will do for the Cubs. So you know, you just. You see the score, you say, oh, they won. Okay, great. I'm sure Zach worries. Zach would probably have a better answer of how to worry.
0: I just give the scores counts. I worry about that. And by the way, first place Milwaukee will be playing the Braves in the Little League Classic later on today. When we come back, the pick to perform next on the score and the Northwestern Medicine Cubs Radio Network.
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0: 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Left-hander Shota Imanaga is on the mound for the Cubs. 8-9, a 3.77 ERA. He's coming off a quality start against the White Sox last week. 6 innings, 3 earned runs, 7 hits, 10 strikeouts. Right-hander Bryce Miller going for Seattle. 4-7 with a 3.71 ERA, but he was rocked for 5 runs on 7 hits in 4 2/3 last week in Milwaukee. It's time for baseball in Seattle. Cubs, Mariners, Pat, Ron, next on the score and the Northwestern Medicine Cubs Radio Network.
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5: 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Deep left field, it's got a chance. Gone!
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12: Chicago Cubs baseball is on the air from T-Mobile Park in Seattle, Washington. It's time for the third and final game of this series between the Chicago Cubs and the Seattle Mariners. Good afternoon, everybody, along with former Cub and All-Star Ron Coomer. It's Pat Hughes reporting. It's cloudy. It's warm. The Cubs need a win. The Cubs have lost a couple of heartbreakers here in Seattle. A 10-inning, 6-5 setback on Friday night. And yesterday, a game-winning home run by Randy Arozarena in the bottom of the 9th inning gave the Mariners another walk-off win. The starting pitchers today, it'll be Shota Imanaga going for the Cubs. He has a record of 8-9. Bryce Miller starting for Seattle. He is 4-7. Let's go ahead and get right to the starting lineups for today's game. Lineups are brought to you by Morgan & Morgan, America's largest injury law firm. Leading off for the Cubs in center is Pete Crow Armstrong. Seiya Suzuki in right. Michael Busch is batting third and playing first base. Alex Bregman, the cleanup man, Alex to play third base. Ian Happ in left field. Nico Horner batting sixth and playing shortstop. Pedro Ramirez at second base. Michael Conforto batting eighth as the designated hitter. And batting ninth and doing the Cubs catching, Carson Kelly. Those are the Cubs. Here are the Mariners. Randy Arozarena leading off in left. Dominic Canzone, the designated hitter. Julio Rodriguez in center. Cal Raleigh catching. Raleigh is the cleanup man. Josh Naylor at first base. Weston Wilson at third base. Cole Young is batting seventh and playing second base. Victor Robles in right field. And the shortstop batting ninth, Leo Rivas. The umpires have had the exchange of lineup cards and the brief discussion of ground rules. The umpires today, Ben May, all set to call balls and strikes. Chris Conroy to work at first. Brennan Miller at second. And Ryan Blakeney to make the impartial decisions at third base. Another big crowd. We've had two enormous audiences here. 46,000 plus on Friday night. 45,000 and change yesterday. Cubs need a win. Let's see if that can happen today. We'll be right back to get it started for you right after this on The Score and the Northwestern Medicine Cubs Radio Network.
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13: 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Just 2.6 carbs, 95 calories, and packed with flavor. Flight's the next generation of light beer from the oldest brewery in America. Look for Flight wherever you buy beer. And Patrick, you just said it in your opening statement. Cubs need a win. They've had two tough ball games here. You thought you could possibly have won them both. In particular, yesterday, up two runs with two outs in the bottom of the ninth. That's baseball, and now you just got to get back on it today, win a game, and then head to Arizona in hope to win a series there.
12: Absolutely, Ron. The starting lineups we gave you, by the way, brought to you by Morgan & Morgan, America's largest injury law firm. It's another warm day here in Seattle. I have not yet heard the exact temperature. It might be right around 70. I'm going to go with 70 until further notice. Ron says 69. Somebody opened the door, and it cooled off real quickly there.
13: Quickly, yeah. Just
12: that's how that happens.
13: Yep.
12: Yes, sir. 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Cubs occupy the third base dugout here in Seattle. Cubs have the gray shirts and trousers on, red numbers on their backs. Pete Crow Armstrong already in the on-deck circle. He's got his blue Cubs helmet. He will lead off today's game. The Mariners in their cream-colored home outfits. It's not really a bright white. It's kind of the cream that you put maybe in the morning coffee. Off-white, we'll call it. But they've got that color of shirts and trousers. The rest is navy blue. Navy blue hats and helmets, sleeves and socks. 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The right team and colors make all the difference. Official paint of the Chicago Cubs, Benjamin Moore. The umpires assigned to this series, Ben May behind the plate. Chris Conroy at first, Brennan Miller at second, and Ryan Blakeney at third. The announcement of the umpire, sponsored by Old National Bank, where relationships and results matter. And Ron, there's enough of a cloud cover overhead for management here to turn on the lights prior to this day game.
13: Yeah, we see that a lot now where, you know, the day games, they turn the lights on just to make sure. But it is a cloudy day here in Seattle, and the thing I'm glad about is the roof is open. I always thought this is one of those ballparks, Pat, where it is not an enclosed stadium. It is an open-air stadium with a roof that can just kind of umbrella the top of the stadium, which I thought was a very, very thoughtful thing that they did here in Seattle. But I always loved coming here, and I'm glad we got the roof open here for this ballgame.
12: You're right, Ron. We used to visit the Kingdome in Seattle. It was an indoor ballpark and kind of a dungeon-like feeling inside the Kingdome.
13: Yep, no doubt.
12: We are ready to go. Pete Crow Armstrong leads it off. Plenty of Cub fans here. They've been here all weekend. So even when the Cubs do something well, you will hear some crowd reaction. Bryce Miller, a right-hander, ready to go to work. And this Sunday afternoon ball game is underway. First pitch, Pete takes a strike, and away we go. And Ron, what's the plan against Bryce Miller?
13: Well, you got two guys that are pitching and starting this game today do things very similar. Miller is a guy, good firm fastball, very straight fastball,
14: Fastball split, top two pitches.
12: Pete takes a curveball for a strike, nothing and two.
14: But the thing about Miller is he's got all the other breaking pitches. He just doesn't throw them a lot. So you got fastball that's up around, you know, at 40-45%. Split, he throws a lot. And then the rest of them, it's kind of a feel each day of which one is really working as far as the breaking ball. You're going to see a lot of fastball, a lot of split.
12: He's ahead of PCA 0-2. Here's the pitch. Fastball is high. Cubs leadoff man presented by Benny's Beverage Depot. If Pete Crow Armstrong gets a base hit, Benny's Beverage Depot will donate $200 to service dog charities. If you can't find it at Benny's, it's probably not worth drinking. The 1-2, swing and a miss. He got him on a fastball, or he foul tipped it in and out of the glove. He stays alive.
14: Yeah, Pete barely got a piece of that one. Hits the glove and just bounces away, so Pete stays alive.
12: Pete led off the Friday night ball game with a home run. And the pitch on the way, off speed and down low. He has led off seven Cubs games this year with a long ball. 32 home runs for the dynamic Pete Crow Armstrong. Here comes the 2-2 from Miller. Curveball, line drive right to second base. Young makes the catch, and that's out number one. Sharply hit ball. He timed a breaking ball well and hit it hard, but just right to a defender.
14: Yeah, a little backdoor hook, and it stays out or half. Pete goes out and gets it and hooks that ball, but as you said, a line drive bullet right at Young.
12: Miller's celebrating a birthday today. 28 years ago today, he was born in Texas. He's got a record of 4-7. Here's a swing and a foul by Suzuki out of play. But his ERA is not that bad, Ron. 3.71.
14: Yeah, he has thrown the ball pretty well for the Mariners. There's no doubt. He was hurt right at the beginning of the season with that oblique issue. And then since coming back, he has done well. And as you said, an under 4 ERA. And he does have 90 innings pitched. So he's pitched a lot for them since coming off the injured list.
12: Here at home, he's been particularly effective. His home ERA is 2.09. Here comes the 1-1. Check swing on a low outside bender. Swing for Seiya Ron.
14: One thing I'll say for the right-handed hitters, he is one of the classic guys that likes to pitch away to the righty, into the lefty. It's like that's his natural side where he throws most of his pitches go away. He has to try to really run the ball in.
12: Suzuki fouls one over our heads.
14: Thought I might have had it play.
12: I thought you were going to make a leaping effort for that one.
14: Yeah, I did. You just didn't notice. Yeah, the ups aren't quite what they used to be. You know what I'm saying?
12: So you were a decent rebounder at one time?
14: When I was young, I could jump. Now I'm not young. And it goes along with the jumping thing.
12: A lot of us know that feeling. Yeah. It's 2-2 on Seiya Suzuki. They tell me it's fun to jump high.
14: Yeah, I can't quite remember anymore.
12: The 2-2 pitch is low and outside. It's 3-2.
14: First inning is powered by Invesco QQQ. And we could use a little power in our booth with the jumping, obviously. Less rethink possibility. 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
12: Here comes the payoff pitch to Seiya. Fastball just outside. No challenge from Seattle. I thought they might. It was near the outside edge. It's a one-out walk, and let's see if that sparks a Cubs rally.
14: And once again, that's Miller throwing to that side of the plate against Suzuki and just missed the corner away.
12: Miller lately has struggled in three August starts. He is 0-2 with an ERA of over 8. Michael Busch, the batter, left-handed hitter. Michael takes a strike. He also had the misfortune, Ron, of starting that game that resulted in an embarrassing 22-0 loss for Seattle in Milwaukee earlier this week on August 18. Here comes the 0-1 to Michael Busch. Low and inside, it's 1-1. In that game, he allowed 5 earned runs in 4 2/3. And then the bullpen just caved in and allowed a ton. He also lost a game to Detroit in a final score of 11-0. High fly ball right center, playable. Robles and Rodriguez converge. It's Robles, the right fielder, making the catch, and that's out number two. Two gone, and here comes Alex Bregman.
14: Michael got a fastball down, might have been just outer half of the strike zone, about knee high. Put a good swing on it, just missed. Hit that ball mile in the air.
12: Bregman being booed, he's been booed all weekend long. It hasn't bothered him. He's 4-for-9 with 3 home runs. Keep on booing.
14: Yeah, that's exactly right. Can we bring some of that to Arizona?
12: Swing and a foul at the plate.
14: Because he's been raking since he got here in Seattle.
12: He had the 2-run homer Friday night, also went deep yesterday. And in his last 25 games, Ron, I didn't realize how hot he's been.
14: Yeah.
12: Last 25 games for Alex Bregman, 353 average, 9 home runs, 23 RBIs, almost one a day. Down low for a ball. That's the kind of a string every hitter dreams about.
14: Boy, and that's, you know, here this last month of the season now, this last stretch, just touch over a month, I guess, you know, this dates-wise, but, the, you know, there about a month left of baseball games, and Cubs could really use him to heat up and get hot and stay hot like he has been this last month.
12: He's up to 19 home runs for the year. 67 runs batted in, and his defense at third base has just been superb all year long. He's one of the best defensive third basemen in the game today, wouldn't you say?
14: Absolutely.
12: Here comes the 1-1. Low and outside, throwing a lot of breaking balls is Miller in the early going.
14: It almost seems to me like he's trying to find or establish a breaking pitch that he can go with for the game, because he throws so many of them, you know, different pitches, not percentage of how often he uses it, but just which one he's going to use.
12: Bregman is swinging a miss, and the count 2-2. 331 feet down the line in left, 326 to the corner in right. The alleys, 376 left center, 380 right center, and 401 to straightaway. Check swing foul back on a high fastball. And another enormous crowd on hand. Boy, it's gotten loud here the last couple of games, Ron.
14: Yeah, it's 46,000 the first game of this series. Yesterday, I think, right around, was it 45 yesterday?
12: 45 plus.
14: 45. We're going to be up around that 40 mark again today.
12: Bregman takes strike 3 call. Breaking ball hit the outside corner near the knees. Cubs don't score. Leave one after a half. Cubs nothing. Mariners coming up on the score. And the Northwestern Medicine Cubs radio.
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12: Bottom of the first day, Shota Imanaga working on Randy Arosarena. Arosarena had two home runs yesterday, including a game-winning walk-off in the bottom of the ninth inning. He's got 19 home runs. He also made a great leaping catch to steal a home run away from one of the Cubs.
14: Yeah, he pulled back that high, deep drive from Amaya, hit two home runs. He had a four-run differential in that ball game yesterday just himself by pulling one away. In three RBIs with two bombs.
12: Here's the 1-1. Good fastball in there for a call. Strike two. Shota Imanaga, 8 wins, 9 losses. Season ERA 3.77. And this is when you need your veterans. You need everybody, Ron, but especially, I think, you've lost the first two games. Tough losses. You need a veteran or two or three to come through today to help you win a game.
14: Yeah, Cubs need Shota. They have a good ball game today.
12: 1-2 pitch dips low and in. What are some of his keys?
14: Well, I think at the end of the day, command of his fastball is vital because the split comes off the fastball. If he's got good fastball command, he makes it difficult for hitters to watch.
12: Fly ball to deep left. Back goes Happ near the left field fence at the wall. It's gone. A home run. Randy Arosarena leads off today's game as he did yesterday with a home run, and he ended yesterday's game with a home run. He is red hot.
14: Yeah, and this ball's hit very high and deep. Happer goes back to the wall, waiting for it to come down, and it comes down about 10 feet over the wall. I think this is a split right in the middle of the plate at the knees, and Arosarena stays back just long enough to hit it out of the ballpark.
12: His 20th of the year, it's 1-0 Seattle. Bottom of the first inning, Dominic Canzone will take down low. Players talk about being in a zone.
14: He's found it.
12: Here comes the 1-0. There is a strike. Ron, I know you had some tremendous hitting streaks in your fine career. Mentally, how did you feel as that string or as that stretch was just getting underway?
14: Well, you feel like everything they throw you see real well. And the other thing about that is you never miss your pitch. When you get a pitch in the zone to hit, you hammer it. And I don't mean just put it in play, but you hammer it somewhere. And that last pitch, it's right in the middle of the plate. I mean, splits the plate in half at the knees. He didn't miss it. He hit it right on a barrel, and it ended up just out of the ballpark.
12: And just the confidence probably is something you bring to the park with you.
14: You know you're going to hit the ball. You know, you just almost have that feeling like they're not getting me out today. That's just the way it is.
12: Here's the 2-2. That's just outside for a ball. The Cubs will not challenge that particular call by Ben May, a good home plate umpire. 1-0 Mariners, bottom of the first. 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Base hit center field. He might have chased ball four. It looked like it was up near the shoulders. Momentary bobble by PCA. He gets it back in. It's a single for Canzone. Mariners lead 1-0. Nobody out. First inning, Julio Rodriguez, the batter.
14: Yeah, high fastball, 90 miles an hour. probably shoulder high, that got hit in the center field. 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
12: Here's the pitch to Julio Rodriguez. He takes ball one.
14: Cubs defensively playing him around towards right center. 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
12: And the 1-0. Swinging a high pop fly, foul, and out of play. Rodriguez has been kind of quiet in the first two games. 1-for-9. But we've seen enough of him, Ron, to know how much talent he has. 19 home runs for the year.
14: Yeah, this guy's one of the elite talent guys in the league.
12: And the 1-1. Fly ball, he got jammed. Playable in center for PCA. Drifting in, the left-handed center fielder makes a routine catch. And one center fielder has just flied out to the other. And the batter is Cal Raleigh.
14: This is one of those days today that this ballpark is going to play like it normally does. To hit a home run today, you got to hit it. You got to get on it and hit it out of the park. You're not going to get that ball like we've had the last 2 days with the hot, humid weather where the ball carries an extra 15 or 20 feet.
12: Raleigh homered in the opener on Friday night. Big burly switch-hitting catcher batting right-handed takes low.
14: This is the guy that's, to me, his swing looks really good. He's got to be probably healthier right now than he has been all year. His swing looks good.
12: The 1-0. Fastball in there for a strike. 1-1.
14: Feel like a Bosch prediction brought to you by Bosch Power Tools. Feel like a Bosch. Okay, you two, anybody feel like you're in Boshing mode?
12: I'm going to say the Cubs are going to salvage today's game and win one of the series. Here comes the 1-1. Chopper foul at the plate.
14: Okay.
12: 1-2. Not sure how it's going to happen, but I have a good feeling about the Cubs winning today's game.
14: All right. I like it.
12: Cubs still the National League wild card leader, but by only two games now over the sizzling Phillies, who've won eight in a row. Swing and a miss. Beautiful changeup by Shota. And down goes Cal Raleigh. First strikeout of the game for the Cub left-hander. One away. 1-0. Make it 2-2 now. 1-0 Mariners. And the batter is Josh Naylor.
14: Strikeouts by Cubs pitchers are brought to you by Chicago and Northwest Indiana Hyundai dealers. Probably the best split Shota threw. That was to Raleigh to get the punch out.
12: Naylor 1-for-8 in the series. Lefty to lefty. Here's a throw to first, not in time. Cubs now 7 games behind Milwaukee for the division lead. And now time called. Home plate umpire Ben May used his foot to scrape the dirt off of home plate instead of that little brush that most home plate umpires use. Might have a little sore back or something. Lefty to lefty. A long set by Shota, and the pitch to Naylor is taken high for a ball.
14: It's amazing now with all of the stuff that is asked for of the home plate umpire in the game, where you got to have microphones and earpieces, and you know you're getting ready for a game. It's not just, you know, the little brush, your ball pouch and mask and chest protector, and let's go get them and clicker. Yeah, right.
12: The indicator.
14: The indicator for the ball strike. No, you got a lot going on now. Wonder if they have somebody down there helping them with all that.
12: Two balls and no strikes on Naylor. Here's the pitch by Shota. Check swing, it's high, ball 3, no swing. I think one thing that's been confirmed to me regarding the umpires with the new challenge system and everything, just how good the umpires really are, Ron. They are the best in the world, just like the players in the game are the best in the world.
14: Yeah, I would absolutely agree.
12: Here's the 3-0. And that is a strike. Naylor taking all the way.
14: Here's where you got to be careful now on 3-1. You got to make a quality pitch. Naylor's going to be hacking. He's going to be looking to do some real damage on this pitch. If you can throw a fastball away, you might get a little ground ball.
12: Line drive, base hit to center. Stopping at second on the play, Canzone. And the Mariners now have two men on with a run in, leading 1-0. And with two outs, the batter is Weston Wilson.
14: Fastball away, and Naylor didn't try to pull it. He just goes with it. It's a bullet over Nico's head, who shifted playing up the middle. Ball hits sharply in the center field for a base hit.
12: Shota from the stretch. And the pitch on the way. And the right-handed batter takes inside for ball one. Shota up to 24 pitches in this first inning. Is not over yet. PCA now shades this right-handed batter toward the left center field gap slightly. And the pitch, swing and a miss. One of the best off-speed pitches he has tossed.
14: That was a good split.
12: Wilson hitting 208. Four home runs, he's driven in 11. Now the 1-1 from Imanaga. Lifted to right, should be playable for Suzuki. It is. Routine, in fact, inning over. Randy Arozarena hits a home run. The Mariners leave two. We go to inning number two. Seattle 1, Cubs nothing on the score, and the Northwestern Medicine Cubs Radio Network.
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27: Top two in Seattle. Mariners leading the Cubs 1-0. The second inning is brought to you by Sea Glass Wines, delivering crisp, refreshing flavors that hits every time. Huh?
12: All right, Zach, second inning. Ian Happ first up. Switch hitter batting left-handed against Bryce Miller. First pitch taken high. 1-0 Seattle leads. Got an email a day or two ago from our good friend Mitch Rosen, the executive producer of Cubs Radio. And he let us know about the Iowa State Fair going on over in Des Moines, Iowa. Here is a swing and a foul at the plate by Ian Happ, and I believe today is the final day.
14: That's correct.
12: Boy, there are some delicious-sounding foods over there. Mitch sent me a little list here. Classic and savory favorites like the traditional corn dogs.
14: Yeah.
12: Those remain a top draw alongside Midwestern meat staples like the famous pork chop on a stick.
14: There you go.
12: And also, don't forget this one, Ron, pork belly on a stick. Here's the 1-1 pitch taken high by Ian Happ.
14: See, now I'm a corn dog and a pork chop on a stick. That's, yeah, I like that.
12: Says those are available at the Iowa Pork Producer Stand, which makes all the sense in the world to me. Two balls and a strike on Hap. Ian will take a strike.
14: Kind of odd if they were at the dairy part mm-hmm. of the stand, yeah.
12: Don't forget desserts also, sweet and dessert treats.
27: Oh, yeah.
14: What would be your favorite on that list of desserts?
12: I'm having a hard time picking because they all sound delectable.
14: Oh, wow, okay.
12: Deep-fried sweets take center stage with items like the Oreo Brownie Blast Waffle on a stick.
27: Oh, yeah.
14: That's got you written all over. If I could see you having that during a broadcast, you know, kind of getting the book nice and chocolatey. Yeah, I could just see that. That was right in your wheelhouse.
12: I'm going to read it again because there's a lot going on. There's a lot of moving parts in this sentence.
14: Yeah, yeah.
12: The Oreo Brownie Blast Waffle on a stick. How can you go wrong with that? Think of the stories you could tell, for one thing. 3-2, the pitch to Hap, dribbled foul. There's also cheesecake on a stick.
14: Oh, there you go. That's more my speed.
12: Is that your speed?
14: Yeah, I'm a cheesecake person. That's fine.
12: And how about the deep-fried strawberry shortcake on a steak? Or on a stick?
14: Either way.
12: Well, on a steak would be, that'd be an extra meat item that we're not really talking about here. Inadvertently, we were. Here's a chopper foul right side.
14: What about some of the odd dishes that they have at the state fair?
12: These haven't been odd enough?
14: Oh no, that chocolate blast thing with the waffle and all that. No, that qualifies it, definitely. Yep. But they have some odd items usually at the state fair. Are there any in that email that you see?
12: Why did you look at me when you said the word odd? Here is a swing and a foul off to the left out of play.
14: We've been partners a long time. I think our fans know we're both a little off center.
12: I'll bounce back. I'll be fine by Thanksgiving.
14: Okay,
12: well,
14: that's
12: right.
14: Good to hear. Yeah.
12: How about wild and adventurous bites?
14: Here we go. This is what I'm talking about. Now, this has got you written all over it.
12: Well, it says for daring fairgoers, and that would be me. Here's a chopper, or rather a pop fly foul down the right field line and dropping out of play. For daring fairgoers, the menu pushes boundaries. Oh, I can't wait to read this. With unusual handheld choices such as the, are you ready? Rattlesnake corn dog.
14: Oh!
12: Served at Pioneer Wagon. Strike three called. Hap is out on strikes. One away, second inning. Seattle on top, 1-0. So you got the rattlesnake corn dog served at Pioneer Wagon. The lobster corn dog.
14: That's a little better.
12: Now, here's an exotic one that I was looking at earlier.
14: So the rattlesnake wasn't?
12: It was plenty exotic. Yes, it was. But how about this?

0: Then I would go from there. But I just haven't eaten many foods with the word rattlesnake attached to them. Led kind of a sheltered life. Here's the 0-1 pitch taken high for a ball. Actually, a delayed call by Ben May. It's a strike to Nico Horner. Anyway, it's a lot of fun at the Iowa State Fair. Today, the final day, so don't miss out.
1: Don't miss out on the old rattlesnake corndog, folks.
0: Here's a bouncing ball to a charging third baseman, Wilson, running throw to first to get Nico Horner. And that's out number two. Nico bounces out. The batter is Pedro Ramirez.
1: See, now the last thing about that is Steak the Burgo just sounds like just, you know, normal stuff now, doesn't it?
2: Sort of.
1: Yeah, that is outstanding.
0: Well, we thank them for being a great, great sponsor.
1: They really
0: are. And we hope everyone has a good time. That's the main thing. It's a lot of fun. Pedro Ramirez will take a strike, 0-1. Now, I know that you did a charitable event earlier this year where you were in a seat and they had to hit a bullseye and it would plop you in the water.
1: Yes, that's
0: correct.
1: Now, I'm
0: sure they have those things over at the State Fair.
1: Yeah, I would think something, I would think so, yeah. We did that for ALS, right? It was the ALS weekend, and the Sloan Company, who is a great sponsor.
0: 0-2 pitch swung on and missed by Pedro Ramirez, and the Cubs do nothing in inning number two. We go to the bottom of the second inning. It is Seattle 1 and the Cubs nothing on the score, and the Northwestern Medicine Cubs Radio.
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6: 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Pat?
0: Okay, Zach. Cole Young, left-handed batting second baseman, has played every single game for the Mariners, which is rare for a first-year player. Hitting 253, he's got some pop. Doesn't look like a big power hitter, but he's got 15 home runs.
1: Yeah. Having a very good year. Reliable at second base. One of those guys that, you know, you start building teams around, you know, having core pieces. He seems like he's one of them.
0: I think managers appreciate guys who not only play every day, but want to play every day.
1: Boy, when you come to the ballpark, I just know this from talking to my old managers. When you come, your name's already in the lineup, and it takes a lot to get you out as opposed to trying to get you into a lineup.
0: 1-2 to Young, fouled.

0: way, Ron. Go ahead.
1: But it's just important. I do think what you're saying is absolutely correct. You know, if you're a cornerstone player, the way you become that is you play every day. You're not looking for ways to get out of the lineup. You're looking to stay in.
0: Here comes the 1-2 to Cole Young. Check swing. It's down low for a ball.
1: I always felt like when I came to the park, if it was borderline whether you thought, you know, in the morning, let's say, you could play or not that day because you're banged up, I always thought, you know, that 20 minutes before game time, you get that additional, you know, adrenaline rush about playing, and you'd be fine.
0: Swing and a miss. Beautiful off-speed pitch by Shota. Probably a splitter. Young is the strikeout victim. Second one in the game for Imanaga. Strikeouts by Cubs pitchers brought to you by your Chicago and Northwest Indiana Hyundai dealers. One away, 1-0 Mariners second inning. The batter is Victor Robles. When a manager has so much on his mind every single day, who's available, who can I count on in today's bullpen? But the more guys that you don't have to worry about, the happier you are as a manager.
1: Yeah.
0: If I can just pencil in the name Coomer and put him fourth or fifth in the order, that's a luxury for a manager.
1: No doubt about it. I couldn't agree more. Cubs have quite a few of those guys. You know, Dansby, he's on the injured list right now for the first time, but, you know, he's an everyday guy. You never, Nico, Bregman, you know, they're Bush, they're in there every day. Pete, another guy, Peter Armstrong, Suzuki, they're in there day after day. Got to throw Happer. I mean, you're talking about the Cubs lineup right now. That's pretty good for them, you know, as far as getting in that lineup day after day.
0: There's a strike to Victor Robles. Robles has not started a game in this series. It's 3-1. Shota Imanaga on the mound fires. That ball is off the inside corner. Ball 4. Robles is on. And it brings up Leo Rivas, who had the game-winning RBI in the 10th inning for Seattle.
1: Rivas has been a killer for the Cubs in this series. He came into this series hitting 136. He got the big two-out hit yesterday to extend the inning, and then he was on base for the two-run homer.
0: Rivas will take a strike.
1: That was all in the ninth inning with two outs. Double, a single to drive in a run, and then a Rosarena hit the game winner.
0: The set and the 0-1. Off speed and low and outside, 1-1. Cubs will head to Phoenix, Arizona, and take on the Diamondbacks for the next three games. Night games tomorrow and Tuesday, and a day game Wednesday. Swing and a foul back. Arizona still hoping to move into that wild card picture. Cubs have the top wild card record. The Phillies two games behind the Cubs. Now the 1-2 from Shota. Toss to first, diving back in safely is Robles. Still cloudy and warm. 1-0 Seattle, bottom of inning number 2. And the runner goes. The pitch taken outside. The throw to second base. Not in time. Kelly's throw sailed toward first. Shortstop Horner, or it was actually the second baseman Ramirez, that had to come off the bag and lunge to his left to flag down that throw and just was not in a position to make a tag.
1: Yeah, Kelly got a good pitch to throw on, but you got to have a chance. They had no chance of getting Robles. He got a huge jump at first. He's always had good speed and been a base stealer.
0: Now Shota's pitch, check swing foul by Rivas.
1: Now, I'm telling you right now, Robles had a big lead at second. and was trying to time Shota. You got to watch him taking off for third base.
0: He's got another big lead.
1: Huge lead at second base.
0: He's running. And the pitch high. Throw to third. Wild throw goes into left field. And Robles is going to score a run. Stolen base and a throwing error on the catcher, Kelly. And Seattle now leads 2-0.
2: He's always at great speed. He's always been, you know, a headache for the opposing team when he's on base. And I saw the very first lead he took was kind of a walking lead. He had a huge lead. And Shota did the same thing again. He came set, looked at him, and then just kind of looking over the dugout of Seattle and held the ball, and Robles took off. And he had a great jump, and he ends up stealing the bag and scores a run.
0: Swing and a miss, strike three. Rivas is the second out in the inning. But now it is 2-0, Seattle. Throwing error on Kelly, E2. Robles swiping a run. Now Rosarena the batter, and he'll take high, ball one.
1: Right now, if you're Imanaga, you really got to lock in on this hitter because he is so hot. Last thing you want is to make a mistake and have the game 3-0.
0: Ball two, 2-0 on Randy Arosarena. See if Shota can come back. Here's the pitch on the way. And there is a strike. 2-1.
1: A little high breaking ball. Starts out well up out of the zone. Comes down and in into the zone.
0: Left-handed pitcher, right-handed batter. Arosarena takes inside. 3-1.
1: Boy, that was a good fastball by Shota. That's where he wants it. He zipped that one right in under the hands of Arosarena and just missed.
0: The next offering, swinging a foul to the seats, left side. Look out. A screaming line drive.
1: The one thing I've noticed here in Seattle is they're netting to protect the fans is awfully low.
0: It is.
1: It's quite a bit lower than anywhere else we play.
0: Here's a high fly ball foul to left and out of play.
1: Did you notice that, or is
0: yes.
1: that just my imagination?
0: I was just looking at that as you say that, Ron. The netting is not very high at all, and those line drives are the ones that really can do some damage.
1: Yeah.
0: And I think a fan is going to be helped away.
1: Yeah, I think so.
0: From that area. Hate to see that. You want everyone to have a good time and to stay healthy. 3-2 on Arosarena. And the pitch on the way. It's outside. Check swing, no swing. And he likes to run, so we'll keep an eye on Arosarena. 2-0 Mariners. Tommy Hottovy will come out along with an interpreter.
1: Yeah, I got a chance to look at that last check swing. I thought he went, to be honest with you, and then I saw it in the monitor. And I have to say, first base umpire Chris Conroy got the call right. There he did not go.
0: The interpreter for the Cubs, Edwin Stanberry. Speaks both English and Japanese, so he is the mediator.
1: That would help being a translator.
0: Mm-hmm.
1: You and I couldn't do that job.
0: I'd like to try.
1: I would hang out there to hear you try to do that. That would be fun.
0: I think he said you should throw strikes.
1: See? That's why you're in the Hall of Fame.
0: Dominic Ganzone, the batter. Lefty to lefty. Here's the pitch. And it's outside for ball one. Now, the pitch count for Shota starting to become an issue. He's only in the second inning, Ron. 52 pitches already. There's a delivery in for a call strike, 1-1. At this pace, he'll be lucky to go five innings.
1: Yeah, absolutely.
0: Now the 1-1. Lifted foul, left side, slicing back out of play. Zach Zaidman will be along in the fifth inning to work with Ron Coomer today. And now the 1-2 from Imanaga. Just a little bit low. He's having a hard time finishing off batters early in the game.
1: Yeah, that last pitch, pretty good pitch, but just down, and Canzone didn't chase it.
0: The 2-2 from the Cub left-hander. Lifted, fouled, and back out of play. Well, the Cubs saw a very impressive string end yesterday as they had won 9 consecutive road series before losing yesterday's game, which guaranteed they would not win this weekend set. Here's the throw to first, not in time, but 9 in a row is a very impressive run.
1: Yeah, it really is. Yep, they've played great baseball on the road.
0: It's hard to win road games.
1: Yeah.
0: Always has been.
1: And win road series like that, 9 in a row?
0: Now the 2-2. And it hits him. So the wildness is becoming an issue now with Shota. He's walked 2 and now hit a batter, and the pitch count continues to elevate. And we're going to pause 10 seconds for station ID. 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
0: Julio Rodriguez at the plate. Dangerous batter. Pops it up foul over by the first base dugout and out of play.
1: And it's one of those things for Shota. You got to find that command. That ball that hit Canzone, that was a fastball that was called. They wanted it away from the left-handed hitter. Kelly was set up away, and the ball hit him in the tricep up and in. That's a pretty big miss.
0: There is a strike.
1: That's a good pitch. That was down and in. Perfect fastball on the corner.
0: Not a single man has put the ball in play in the inning. 2 strikeouts, 2 walks, and a hit batsman. Now the 0-2 to Julio Rodriguez from Shota. Swing and a miss. Inning over. Seattle gets a run. No hits. 1 error. 2 left. We go to inning number 3. Mariners 2, Cubs nothing. 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
10: 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Huh?
0: Phillies made it 9 in a row earlier today as they beat St. Louis 6-4 in Pennsylvania. As we go to the third inning, Michael Conforto first up. Cubs need a rally, down by a couple of runs. Conforto takes a strike from the right-hander Bryce Miller.
10: Pat, in that game in Philadelphia, yeah, the Phillies scored six times in the bottom of the ninth to win it. Kyle Schwarber, a walk-off two-run shot.
0: How about that? The 0-1 drilled to deep right in the corner. That ball is back toward the wall and gone. Home run, Michael Conforto. Cubs get on the board. It's now a 2-1 ball game.
2: Now that's a welcome home for Michael Conforto. Coming back to Seattle to play in front of friends and family, and that's the way to start the day off here on Sunday, is hit a bomb.
0: His 11th of the year, right down the line, fair by maybe 40 feet. It got back in there about three or four rows.
2: A little inside breaking ball about mid-thigh, and he didn't miss it.
0: Conforto's 11th, as we said, his 31st run batted in. And now it's a 2-1 Seattle lead. And here's Carson Kelly. Miller will deliver, and Kelly fouls it back.
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0: Miller coming back. Fastball dips down low. 1-1. Here's the windup and the next offering. This pitch misses downstairs. And the count 2-1.
2: Coming in live all season long from the Invesco QQQ broadcast booth. Proud partner of the Chicago Cubs.
0: Still nobody out in the inning. The 2-1 to Kelly. Hit in the air to center. Pretty well hit, but it's playable in deep right center for the center fielder Rodriguez. He and Robles gently colliding in deep right center, but the ball caught by the center fielder. One down.
2: Now, Ramirez, I don't know if he called. He just had this ball, and Robles was kind of camped under it, but the ball is caught. They kind of collided gently.
0: Pete Crow Armstrong, the batter. Cubs and Diamondbacks. Next three games. I got some pitching matchups for you. Here's a swing and a miss by the Cubs center fielder. Pete lined out to second to begin the game. The starting times the next two nights, 8:40 in the evening, and then a 2:40 afternoon start on Wednesday. Bryce Miller delivers. PCA fouls it back at a good swing. Tomorrow night, Kevin Gausman against Merrill Kelly. Two veteran right-handers. Kelly's ERA for the year, 5.37. Not used to seeing that behind his name. One of the true finesse starting pitchers in baseball the last five or six years, I would say. The Tuesday night game, Clay Holmes for the Cubs against Brandon And I know how to say this name. Here is a swing and a miss. He spells his last name P-F-A-A-D-T, and I believe it is pronounced Smith. Zach, am I close on that one?
1: Oh, I can just tell you, you're really close.
10: I would say just a little outside.
0: Is it fought?
10: Yes, that's there how he go. Pronounces it.
0: As in, he fought the law, and the law won.
1: Who so won, Smith?
0: Brandon fought. Yes, Smith. When in doubt, go for a Smith. Yeah. One ball and no strikes on Seiya Suzuki. So anyway, Brandon Fought is pitching the Tuesday night game. And then the finale on Wednesday at 2:40, Matthew Boyd against Eduardo Rodriguez. Rodriguez, now here's a guy, quietly, do you know what his record is? How about 13-4?
1: Oh, wow.
0: 13-4 with a 2.61 ERA, left-hander Eduardo Rodriguez of the Diamondbacks. It's amazing, Ron, how things can happen in the smaller markets that don't get nearly as much publicity,
1: yeah,
0: and yet they're amazing performances.
1: Yeah, absolutely.
0: Now, the 1-2 to Seiya. He'll take one that bounces in there for a ball.
1: Might have been the first or second knuckle curveball that Miller has thrown, and that ball bounced way short.
0: Seattle leading, 2-1, third inning. Two down, bases empty, 2-2 on Suzuki. And the pitch, low and outside. So it's a full count with Michael Busch hoping to get an at-bat. He's in the on-deck circle. Let's see if Miller challenges Seiya. Fastball is high, ball four. So Busch will get a chance to hit.
1: Second walk of the game for Seiya. And Bushy in his last at-bat, he flew out to right, but he just missed hitting a long home run. It was a high, towering shot.
0: Still overcast at T-Mobile Park here in Seattle. And the left-handed batting Michael Busch with the runner going, takes inside, throw to second, high throw, stolen base. Seiya slides in, stole it much more on the pitcher, Miller, than he did on the catcher, Raleigh's throw.
1: Yeah, Miller with a high leg kick, very slow to the plate. Seiya with an easy stolen base. Stolen bases by the Cubs. 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
0: So now an infield, or rather any hit to the outfield, could score a run. Busch takes inside. Miller has lost his command all of a sudden. It's 2-0. Whenever you see that run, you hope he makes a mistake, yeah, right in the middle of the plate.
1: Absolutely. Michael will be ready for a fastball here.
0: Down low, 3-0. Green light or not?
1: I would say yes. He got another slider on 2-0 down and in. I would think if Michael sees something he likes, go ahead and rip away.
0: Miller from the stretch. The 3-0. Busch taking all the way. It's a strike. Fastball. 3-1. Scoreboard now telling the fans to get loud. The next pitch taken for ball four. Back-to-back walks.
11: Ball calls being challenged by the
0: Cubs. Seattle is going to challenge that call by home plate umpire Ben May.
1: Ball strike challenge.
0: It was a ball.
11: Here's the ball. It was very high. Seattle has one remaining.
1: Ball strike challenge sponsored by Northwestern Medicine. Good at bat for Michael. And now, as you were saying, last at bat, one of the hottest Cubs
2: Bregman at the plate. Boy, Cubs could use a big swing of the bat from him.
0: Lots to Cubs batters. 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
0: Pete Woodworth, the pitching coach for Seattle, out to see about Bryce Miller. Now, Ron, if you were batting, the previous two batters have drawn walks. What's your approach?
2: I would think the pitching coach is going to go out there and say, okay, we got to get more on the attack. You've got to use your fastball more because, the breaking pitch has not been working, in the last two hitters. And if you're Bregman, now he's not been crazy wild. He's just been around the zone. I would be looking first pitch fastball, I'd be ready to hit it.
0: Here's the stretch by Bryce Miller. Runners lead first and second. And Bregman takes low and away. Again, not close with that first pitch.
2: That was a breaking ball. Cleanup hitter. 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Now you would think you got to get a fastball. You would sure think so.
0: Here comes the 1-0. Bregman does get a fastball, but it's low, and it's ball two. 2-0.
2: Miller, when you look at his hot spots and where he throws a lot of pitches, most of the pitches he throws are away from the right-handed hitter.
0: Outfield deep and straight away. Bregman waits. And the next pitch is a fastball strike. Called. It's 2-1.
2: That pitch was right at the top of the zone away from Bregman. Probably not a pitch on 2-0 you want to go after.
0: Now the stretch by the right-hander Miller on the pitch. Fastball high inside, 3-1. Miller laboring in the inning, gave up the homer to Conforto, got the next two men, but then has walked two, and he's behind 3-1 to Bregman. Here's the pitch. Outside, they're loaded. Three consecutive walks issued by Bryce Miller, and I'd be surprised if that does not get the bullpen started for Seattle, as Ian Happ is coming up.
2: But we were talking on at the beginning. He throws a lot of fastballs in split fingers. And then he tries to find which breaking pitch he's going to have command of. Well, I think we got that answer right now. None of them right now.
0: The pitch to Ian Happ. Swing and a miss on the first pitch.
2: That was a split.
0: Happ batting left-handed. Struck out his first time.
2: That pitch to Ian was down.
0: Big spot in this game. Bags loaded, two down. And the pitch to Happ, high and inside, backs him away.
2: So you could pretty much as a hitter just take away all of his breaking stuff. He's thrown all three of them here lately. None of them have been close. It's fastball split right now.
0: Now the 1-1, and Happ swings and misses. He threw a fastball right by him. 1-2.
2: That pitch, I believe, was high. It was. Still has not thrown a strike in the zone this at bat.
0: Now the 1-2 from Miller. Happ rolls it foul. Miller, Ron, is up to 68 pitches. We're only in the third inning of this ballgame.
2: Yeah, both pitchers, their pitch counts have really climbed.
0: Bases loaded, two down, 2-1, Seattle leading third inning. And the 1-2 pitch from Miller. And Happ drives one in the air to right. If it's fair, it's going to be gone. That ball is a fair ball. Grand slam, Ian Happ. I believe it hit the foul pole. A line drive right down the line and right, gone by plenty. And the Cubs grab the lead. It is now 6-3 Cubs. Let me double check that. It's 5-2 Cubs. I knew they had a 3-run lead. Ian Happ with a grand slam to right, a 5-run inning. Cubs on top 5-2. Happ's 22nd of the year. He now has 56 runs batted in, and the Cubs have a nice lead of 5-2.
2: Well, you know, for a left-handed hitter, with all the pitches he throws to that side of the plate, you can look to pull the ball as a left-handed hitter. We talked about it right at the beginning. Happer gets this pitch down and in and whacks it off the foul pole.
0: A line smash. Here comes the 0-1 now to Horner, fouled away. You knew it had plenty of distance run as soon as he touched it. It was just a matter of would it stay fair. Sometimes you can hit a ball so hard it doesn't have time to hook.
2: Yep. Well, he put a good swing on that one. He did, hands came right down through the hitting zone and right on time.
0: Horner takes high for a ball. Miller up to 72 pitches, which almost gives you a sore arm thinking about three innings of work, 72 pitches. Here's a fly ball deep and foul to left off the bat of Nico Horner. What a strange inning.
2: Yeah, really is. How about three walks in a row?
0: And then a grand slam by Ian Happ. Conforto led off the inning with a home run. And Horner will strike out swinging to end the inning. But it's a good inning for the Cubs. They put a high five on the board. Five runs on just two hits, but they were both home runs. We go to the bottom of the third. Cubs 5, Seattle 2. On the score and the Northwestern Medicine Cubs Radio Network.
12: Ladies and gentlemen, buckle up for another That's a Pepper Thing. 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
10: Three in Seattle. Cubs leading the Mariners 5-2. Cloudy, 72 degrees. 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Pat?
0: Cal Raleigh will lead off the bottom of this third inning. So now Shota Imanaga, who had a long time to sit during his teammates' rally in the top of the inning, will go to work. He misses for ball one. Raleigh batting right-handed, drives into deep left down the line, curling foul in the corner.
2: That ball is well struck. It does go over the wall. It's just fouled by a matter of a couple feet as it went right past the foul pole.
0: We're going to play the Benny's Beverage Depot attendance game. If you can't find it at Benny's, you should probably just drop to your knees and sob uncontrollably.
2: Wow. Very dramatic.
0: Cal Raleigh lines one to center. That's a base hit. Dropping in front of PCA. Raleigh a leadoff single. And the batter, Josh Naylor.
2: I'm telling you, Raleigh's swing looks good. He looks like he's back to his old self. He just missed a home run by a foot foul. And now a bullet through the middle. He has dealt with health issues all season long, and now he's back healthy.
0: I'll say we've got 46,064 here today.
2: Okay.
0: Lefty to lefty now. Josh Naylor will take a strike.
11: Batter
0: Naylor thought it missed, and he's going to challenge that call by Ben May.
2: Ball strike challenge, sponsored by Northwestern Medicine.
11: It is a strike.
0: It is a strike.
2: And that ball barely touches the zone.
0: So Seattle loses that challenge. Naylor had a single his first time. Bregman way off the line at third. Here's a check swing, no swing on a high fastball.
2: I'm going to say 44,850.
0: Sounded like you put quite a bit of time into that, Gus.
2: Yeah, all of one pitch. I was still pondering the drop to your knees and sob uncontrollably.
0: Mm-hmm.
2: That got me. It's brought a tear to my eye.
0: You've bounced back nicely, though. One ball and two strikes on Naylor. Here's the pitch. Dribbled foul. Boy, did he get jammed. That ball almost hit him in the thumbs.
2: That's where you got to look down and make sure you still got both of them.
0: Oh, man. That kind of hurts just watching it.
2: You reach down to the ground, pick up your thumb, and put it back on.
0: Michael Busch holding the runner, Cal Raleigh, at first. And now the 1-2. Liner to right, foul. Hanging breaking ball. Shota not happy with himself. Kind of snatches at the return throw. Couldn't need a win today. They've lost a couple of tough games. They've played well at various times in each of the first two games. Losing 6-5 and 5-4. Both were walk-off losses. Those are always tough to take. Outside 2-2.
2: Yeah, yesterday Cubs had a two-run lead, two outs in the bottom of the ninth inning. And a double, a single, and a two-run homer.
0: Naylor takes up high, 3-2.
2: Didn't see that coming last night.
0: No, not at all.
2: Crazy, our game is crazy. Sometimes things can happen in a hurry.
0: Now, time called by the batter, Naylor.
10: I'll make my guess in the Vintage Beverage Depot attendance game. I'm going to go 45,500.
0: So we're locked in. Now the 3-2 on the way. Pop fly foul over near the Cubs' third base dugout, and this ball is going to be out of play. Cubs in need of a win today. Have a 5-2 advantage. Bottom of inning number 3. And the next pitch, ground ball, right side, base hit, right field. A soft line drive out of the range of the first baseman, Busch. He was holding the runner and just couldn't cover that much territory. And now first and second, nobody out. And the Mariners are staging a threat.
2: You see Naylor with the two-strike approach, spreads his feet way out. Shortens the swing, and you know that hole on the left side of the diamond, or on the right side of the diamond, you know, when you're holding the runner on for a left-handed hitter, he knows if he can go out and hook that ball, there's a big hole, and he did.
0: Craig Counsell sends the catcher Kelly out to converse briefly with Imanaga. Now Craig himself is going to go out.
1: think that's going to be the end of the day. Savali is warming up and is ready in the Cubs bullpen.
0: So Shota will leave this game. Two plus innings for one of the Cubs starters. Savali coming in. Cubs pitching changes. 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Cubs lead 5-2. We'll be right back. We're in the third inning. And this is The Score and the Northwestern Medicine Cubs Radio Network.
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0: Weston Wilson first up. Or at least he'll be the first man to face the new Cub pitcher, Aaron Civale. Right-hander against right-hander. Two men on. Runners at first and second. And Wilson waits. Civale not quite ready to go. So Shota Imanaga lasting only 2 innings today, 2+. Here's the ground ball to third. One hop, glove by Bregman. Go to second. There's one. Over to first. Not in time. They got the middle man on the 5-4 fielder's choice, leaving runners at first and third with one away. Pretty good play by Bregman.
1: Yeah, excellent play by Bregman. This ball's going down the line. He backhands this ball, makes a strong throw to Ramirez. Ramirez had a good turn, but Wilson with pretty good speed just beats the throw.
0: Cubs keep the infield back with men at first and third. Cole Young, left-handed batting second baseman, steps in. And he'll take inside ball one. I see some guys in the Mariner bullpen loosening up, doing some stretching and light jogging out there.
1: Yeah, both starting pitchers today just did not have their best stuff.
0: Cubs lead 5-2, third inning. Here's a pitch blocked nicely by Kelly, but the runner from first will go to second. Kelly saved a run by making a great backhand stop. That pitch was a foot outside, or a foot inside and off the dirt. Kelly got a glove on it, so the runner at third could not score, but the man at first, Wilson, takes second. That is a wild pitch. And the 2-0 to Young popped up. This is not deep enough to drive in a run. The second baseman, Ramirez, will make the catch. And that's as good as a strikeout, two down.
1: Boy, that's a big pitch. Young got a pitch to hit and hit it a mile in the air. Savali stayed inside on Young.
0: Two down, Victor Robles the batter. This is a pretty big at-bat early in the game. The lead is 3, but 2 men in scoring position with 2 down.
1: I think they're having issues with the PitchCom device.
0: A new device is hustled out to Savali. The base runners, Raleigh at third. Wilson at second. And Robles waiting for the first pitch from Savali. Cubs lead 5-2. Fly ball, left field. Pop fly, really. Shallow left. Happ coming in, calling. And Happ, who hit a grand slam in the top of the inning, makes the catch to end the bottom of the inning. We go to the fourth inning. It's the Cubs 5 and the Mariners 2 on the score and the Northwestern Medicine Cubs Radio.
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10: 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The Phillies rally with six runs in the ninth to walk off the Cardinals 6-4. Kyle Schwarber with a two-run home run to end the game is 39th.
0: Pedro Ramirez will hit one foul. It's playable for the third baseman, Wilson, and he makes the catch just beyond the coaching box. Third base side, and it's one pitch and one away. What else you got there, Zach?
10: If you're wondering about first place Milwaukee in the National League Central, the Brewers are taking on the Braves later on in the Little League Classic. Other finals on the board, Rays a 3-1 victory over the Orioles in Baltimore. It was the Yankees 8, Blue Jays 3. Jazz Chisholm Jr. and Trent Grisham with big offensive games for the Bronx Bombers. Marlins beat the Nationals 6-2.
0: Michael Conforto takes a strike.
10: Nick Lofton hit a three-run home run to help Kansas City beat Detroit 11-7. The A's edged the Astros 7-6.
0: The 0-1 pulled foul right side.
10: White Sox a 2-1 winner over the Mets. It was the Rangers 5 and the Angels 3. As for games in progress, Guardians leading the Rockies 6-2 after six innings of play. Chase DeLauder with an RBI triple. Red Sox 5, Giants 4, out of 8th inning. Sadan Rafaela with an RBI single for Boston.
0: Conforto lines one into shallow right center. Coming in and making the catch is Robles. Out number two, the batter Carson Kelly.
10: Top of the fifth in Los Angeles, it's the Dodgers 3 and the Pirates nothing. Alec Thomas from Mount Carmel with an RBI single for L.A. Padres and Twins tied at 1 after 5 in San Diego. Fernando Tatis Jr., a solo shot, is 16th.
0: Two down, nobody on. Kelly takes high for a ball.
10: A Eugenio Suarez, a two-run single for Cincinnati. The Reds lead the Diamondbacks 3-0 in the bottom of the fourth, Pat.
0: All right, Zach, thank you. Here it's 5-2 Cubs. Fourth inning, two down, bases empty. Fly ball, pop fly, shallow right. Young out, Robles in. Robles makes the catch. Cubs go 1-2-3. In the middle of inning number four, it's the Cubs 5. And the Mariners, 2. This is The Score and the Northwestern Medicine Cubs Radio.
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10: 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The Phillies' Luis Arraez is the batting average leader in the majors. He's hitting .322. His teammate Kyle Schwarber, the home run leader with 39. Sal Stewart of the Reds is the RBI leader with 98. And the Nationals' Nassim Nunez leads Major League Baseball in steals, Pat, with 42.
0: Zach, thank you. I was thinking about Kyle Schwarber when he played for the Cubs in games against St. Louis. Get back to this in a minute. Leo Rivas leads off the Seattle fourth inning against Cub right-hander Aaron Civale in relief of Shota Imanaga. One ball and one strike on Rivas. Here's the pitch on the way. Off-speed pitch in there for a call strike. It was in 2015 in the postseason when the Cubs beat the Cardinals in one of those opening playoff rounds. And it was against St. Louis that Kyle Schwarber hit that ball that landed on top of the video board in right. There's a chopper foul right side. And then he hits the game-winning home run today to torment the Cardinals again.
1: They would rather not play Kyle Schwarber, I would think.
0: Here's the 1-2. Fly ball to left. Playable for Ian Happ. And Ian will make the catch. And Rivas is out number one. Cubs lead 5-2. We're in the fourth inning. And the batter is Randy Arozarena.
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0: Arozarena, check swing ground ball foul. Of course, Ron will never forget the World Series of 16, but that 15 postseason was very, very special as well. Yes, the Cubs did lose in the NLCS to the Mets. Here's the 0-1 pitch on the way, swinging a foul back, but beating the Cardinals in a postseason series, that was, at that point, one of the most exciting things I'd ever been involved with.
1: No doubt. And it was the next step that group of players needed to take to win a big series like that. And then the Mets were, you know, they were a pretty good team that year, that's for sure. But the Cubs were able to go on next year and win the World Series. But I thought that Cardinals series was a huge stepping stone for the Rizzo, Bryant, Javi, all that group of Cubs. Okay.

0: incredible, but that's about how close he was when he was on.
1: 3-2 to a Rosarena. Swing and a miss. Strike three. Good breaking ball by Savali. Beautiful pitch. Out number two.
0: Savali gets over the top of this breaking ball. Gets good downward tilt to it to get the punch out. Great location. Right on the outside corner.
1: Still is nice to see those guys when they come back to Wrigley. Jake Arrieta, John Lester.
0: Yeah.
1: Kyle Hendricks. Here's a swing and a miss. Might have been a foul tip. 0-1. Cubs trying to salvage a win in this series after two tough losses. Here comes the 0-1. Outside for a ball. 1-1. So the Phillies now with a 9-game winning streak.
0: They are rolling. Their manager, Don Mattingly, he's got them playing very well.
1: Bouncing ball to short, picked by Horner, plants the feet, throws to first to get him. And it's a 1-2-3 inning for Aaron Civale. Cubs needed that. Zach Zaidman will start to work in the top of the fifth inning. At the end of four, it is the Cubs 5 and the Mariners 2. This is The Score and the Northwestern Medicine Cubs Radio Network.
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5: Spiegel & Holmes talk Cubs baseball and Chicago sports every weekday from 2 to 6 on 104.3 The Score and the Odyssey app. Pete Crow Armstrong digs in, top 5. And Bryce Miller starts him off with a fastball that PCA swings and misses at 0-1 the count. Cubs with a 5-2 lead over the Mariners. Cubs have just two hits today that made them count. A solo shot by Seattle native Michael Conforto. A grand slam by Ian Happ. The next pitch to PCA is up high for a ball. 1-1 the count. Crow Armstrong 0-2 today. A lineout and a strikeout. Righty-lefty matchup with Miller on the mound and PCA at the plate. Now the 1-1. Crow Armstrong swings and misses. And a cutter from Miller. 1-2.
0: He with a big swing on that pitch, but it was down.
5: So 1-2. PCA adjusting his powder blue batting gloves. And now he digs back in. Miller working on the extreme first base side of the rubber. The right-hander peers in. Now he rocks back and deals. And Crow Armstrong looks at a ball high and outside. A fastball that missed. Clocked at 97 miles per hour. 2-2. A mostly cloudy afternoon here in Seattle. Roof open. Temperature in the low 70s. Here's the 2-2. Crow Armstrong fouls this one back just to our left.

0: Pete put a big swing. That was a good pitch to hit. Got a fastball in her half. Might have been just a bit above the belt and fouled it back. Looked like he hit in the Seattle radio booth.
1: The 2-2, this one is dribbled foul off to the left near the Cubs dugout.
0: I think your pregame host, pregame interview, got one sizzled past him.
1: Yeah, the legendary Rick Riz from Calumet City in his 41st and last year as the voice of the Mariners on the radio. He's retiring at the end of the year. Next year, he'll be inducted into the Seattle Mariners Hall of Fame. What an honor. Here's the 2-2. That's high and outside to Crow Armstrong, who's worked a full count.
0: He had a great interview with him earlier today. I've known Riz for a long time. We both grew up on that south side of Chicago, and what a great story he is and a great guy.
1: BCA looks at ball four, high and outside. So Crow Armstrong reaches to lead off this fifth inning with the Cubs up 5-2 over the Mariners. Yeah, Rick Riz was telling me in the pregame show that at the age of 12, he wrote Jack Brickhouse a letter because he was so inspired by the legendary Jack Brickhouse to become a broadcaster. PCA goes, the pitch is outside, throw to second, they're not going to get him. Stolen base for PCA.
0: Obviously, the Cubs know they can run on Miller. As soon as they're getting the first, off they go. They just haven't had a lot of chances with only two hits in the ballgame. Second stolen base today for the Cubs.
1: Number 32 on the year for Crow Armstrong. Seiya Suzuki at the plate, 1-0 the count. And now bluff throw to second base.
0: But there are a whole boatload of us that grew up, you know, that my age and a little older than me, that grew up in Chicago, that Jack Brickhouse had a major impact on how we watched baseball.
1: The pitch. That's low to Suzuki, 2-0 the count.
0: And I should say watch and listen, because he was on both. He was on TV and radio, and go back and forth. But, yeah, Rick, that was a great interview you did today. I love the Sandlot, and he was the little guy, so he had to go and get the ball in the neighbor's yard.
1: Suzuki looks at a strike, a cutter from Miller, 2-1 the count. Yeah, he'd have to climb over.
0: Yeah.
1: To the other yard to get the ball back. And one time there was a German Shepherd by the name of Mo that grabbed him. Here's the 2-1. That's outside. 3-1 the count now on Suzuki.
0: But as you know, when you live in a city and you're in the city, you know, you find places to play, whether it's an open lot somewhere, because you can't always get to a park somewhere to play. But that didn't stop you from playing. Great story today by Rick Riz.
1: The 3-1. That's high and tight to Suzuki. Ball four. So back-to-back walks by Miller to begin the fifth inning. That's 1, 2, 3, 4, 5, 6 walks issued this afternoon by Miller. And here comes the pitching coach, Pete Woodworth, out to the mound to have a conversation with Miller. Cubs threatening men at first and second. No one out here in the fifth. Michael Busch will dig in. Cubs with a 5-2 lead over the Mariners. It's the finale of a three-game set. The other thing that struck me in talking to Rick Riz is he was talking about being confident in whatever it is that you want to do, believing that you can do something. Because if you don't believe, who else is going to believe in you?
0: Well, this whole environment that we have grown up in, and I include you in baseball, whether, you know, you're trying to hit sliders and play, or you're trying to broadcast big league games or get to the big leagues, A, you got to love it. You got to love baseball to be around it every day. You got to love going to the park. And if you do that first, then you've got to commit to just doing it. And belief is everything about it. And he was a great, you know, great story. Calumet City, that's pretty good. Made me laugh earlier today.
1: So Busch digs in, men at first and second. No one out here in the fifth for the Cubs. Miller, the right-hander, deals. And Busch looks at a ball in the dirt. 1-0 the count. Rick Riz was saying when he went to college at Southern Illinois, he quickly realized he couldn't hit a slider, and that propelled the broadcasting career.
0: Oh, that'll... it finds you.
1: The pitch. is low again, 2-0 on Bush.
0: The breaking ball is the equalizer. It lets you know how far you're going to go in baseball if you're a hitter. You start throwing good breaking balls, and if you can't hit them, better find a new profession.
1: And the fastball was an issue for me, so we didn't even get that far.
0: Well, you found it early.
1: Yeah. Miller steps off the mound and bluffs the throw to second base. Pete Crow Armstrong is at second. Seiya Suzuki at first. No one out here in the fifth. Cubs with a 5-2 lead. Michael Bush at the plate with a 2-0 count. Miller delivers. Low and inside, it's 3-0 on Bush. And we're still waiting for activity in the Mariners' pen.
0: Well, I just, you know, it's obvious. Dan Wilson, this is going to be driving Danny crazy. Another Chicago guy from Barrington, Dan Wilson, the manager.
1: And that pitch misses low to Bush. It's ball four. For the second time this afternoon, Miller has walked the bases loaded. Last time, Ian Happ blasted a grand slam off the foul pole in right. And now red-hot Alex Bregman will dig in. No one out here in the fifth. Bases loaded. Miller remains in the game. Now time called by the catcher, Cal Raleigh. And he'll make the slow walk out to the mound. You can tell the fans here at T-Mobile Park not happy that Miller is still in the game.
0: No, and it's obvious that Dan Wilson probably only has a couple relievers available for him today. Because there's no way, just knowing baseball players, the catchers, that drives them crazy when a guy doesn't throw strikes. And Dan Wilson, you know, in the Mariners Hall of Fame, is a great catcher here in Seattle. This is killing him that his guy can't throw strikes today. Pitch count climbing fast. 97 pitches, bases loaded. Nobody out, and he's walked the bases loaded.
1: And Alex Bregman is as hot of a hitter as the Cubs have right now. He's got three home runs this weekend against Seattle. Bases loaded. Naylor playing in wide of first. Miller sets chest high. Righty-righty matchup. Bregman waits. Here's the pitch. And this is pop foul out of play. Off to the right. 0-1. Bregman is 0-for-1 with a walk and a run scored this afternoon. He's sitting on 19 home runs. The 0-1 delivery is low. A sweeper that missed. One ball and one strike.
0: And it's been the breaking ball, you know, for Miller. He just has not had a consistent... And he's continuing to throw it. He's trying to throw it, but he just does not have any consistency with any breaking pitch at all today.
1: Now the 1-1. Bregman pulls one down the left field line, but it hooks foul. It did not have home run distance, but he sizzled that one out of play. 1-2.
0: I would think this is probably going to be his last hitter with Happ on deck, who hit the grand slam.
1: A left-hander, Jose A. Ferrer, warming up for the Mariners. Bases loaded, no one out. Here's the 1-2. In the dirt, blocked by the catcher, Raleigh. The runners stay where they are. Crow Armstrong at third, Suzuki at second, Bush at first. 2-2 to count on Bregman.
0: That was a splitter, and that ball bounced 2 feet from a home plate. So a great play by Raleigh to just keep this ball around the home plate area and save the run.
1: The count, 2-2. Bases loaded. Bregman waits. No one out here in the top of the fifth. 5-2 Cubs looking for more. Miller kicks and fires, and Bregman dribbles it foul off to the right. Count remains 2-2. Center fielder Rodriguez shading Bregman to pull toward left center. All the outfielders playing shallow. Miller's ready. Here's the pitch. A breaking ball hit high in the air and foul out of play off to the left. 2-2.
0: I would say it would be rare. If Bregman goes deep here and it's a grand slam, it's rare in our game today that a manager in that ball was right in the wheelhouse, a little off-speed pitch, but it was a hanging split. That a pitcher would be able to stay into a game where he gave up two grand slams.
1: The 2-2. Bregman, it's a ground ball on the left side. It's fielded by Rivas to second for one on the first, not in time. Bregman beats it out. Pete Crow Armstrong comes in to score. Cubs extend the lead now 6-2 over the Mariners in the fifth, advancing to third on the play, Suzuki.
0: And that'll bring out Dan Wilson. I knew that would be, he was waiting for that lefty to get warm. They're going to try to turn Hap around right-handed.
1: So Wilson makes the slow walk out to the mound, and as you mentioned, that'll be all for starter Bryce Miller. Pitching changes by Cubs opponents are sponsored by Sloan, the official water efficiency partner of the Chicago Cubs and leader in smart water and commercial restroom solutions. 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Just one down here on the top of the fifth. The Cubs with a 6-2 lead over the Mariners. Men at the corners and Ian Happ two up. 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
1: 26-year-old left-hander Jose A. Ferrer on the mound now for the Mariners. He's 4-2 in 58 games with a 3.59 ERA. You might remember him, former National, in his first year now with Seattle. Cubs with a 6-2 lead over the Mariners. Just one away here in the top of the fifth inning, and the Cubs continue to threaten. They've got men at the corners. Suzuki at third, Bregman at first. Ian Happ due up. He had a grand slam his last time up off the foul pole in right. That was from the left side, and now with the left-hander Ferrer on the mound, Happ, a switch hitter, will bat right-handed.
0: Well, now, Ian, situationally, you want to put this ball played at minimum. Try to elevate a ball. Well, how about that?
1: He bunt and fouls it into the mitt. 0-1.
0: That was the safety squeeze. Suzuki knew that play was coming, and he was way down the line. Ian looks to bunt and bunts right through this pitch, right down the middle.
1: All right, so 0-1 the count. Men at the corners, one away. Ferrer kicks and delivers. And that one is past the catcher, Raleigh, or did it hit Happ? It hits Happ. So now the bases are loaded once again for the Cubs as Happ gets hit by a pitch.
0: Boy, that's some odd plays in this game. You haven't seen a safety squeeze attempt in many, many years. And now this little slider down and in hits Ian in the back foot. Boy, now the Cubs need a big swing and a bat from Nico Horner.
1: All right, bases loaded, one away. Nico Horner digs in 0-2 today. Lefty-righty matchup, infield in for Seattle. Ferrer deals, and Horner swings and fouls this one out of play off to the right, 0-1. Nico a ground out and a strikeout. Suzuki at third, Bregman at second, Haps at first. 6-2 Cubs with one down here at the top of the fifth. Nico hitting its 262 on the year. The pitch. Horner bounces it foul behind the plate, 0-2.
0: Coming to you live all season long from the Invesco QQQ broadcast booth, proud partner of the Chicago Cubs.
1: Ferrer peers in. He gets the sign from Raleigh. Acknowledges he's ready. Now the 0-2. Nico hits a ground ball on the left side, backhanded by Rivas. Throw home. There's one. Throw to third. Not in time. So two down. Bases remain loaded for the Cubs.
0: They're going to challenge this play. I was wondering, this play looked really close. The ball beats. It beats Bregman to third base. And the question is his foot on the base still? Because this is just a force. So the play goes home. So it goes 6-2. And then the throw to third base. If he's on the base, Bregman's going to be out. It's going to be a double play.
5: Seattle challenging the safe ball at third base.
0: Bregman hustling all the way. It's just, I've never seen that. But the catcher, Raleigh, comes up and fires to third base after getting the force at the plate.
1: They're taking a second look. A second opinion is always a good idea. Get yours at Northwestern Medicine. Have you gotten a second look yet?
0: Have not. And you know what? I think this is going to be a double play. The one view I had, we've not had a really good shot. So I take that back. Let's see.
1: While they review this play, let's pause 10 seconds for stations to identify themselves on the score on the Northwestern Medicine Cubs Radio Network.
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1: And Coom, you were right. Upon review, Bregman is out at third. So it's a double play to end the top half of the fifth inning. 6-2-5. Cubs end up with one run in the frame. That's it. We head to the last of the fifth with the Cubs leading the Mariners 6-2 on the score in the Northwestern Medicine Cubs.
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1: Julio Rodriguez at the plate to begin the bottom of the fifth inning for Seattle, and he looks at a cutter for a strike on the outside edge from Aaron Civale. Cubs with a 6-2 lead over the Mariners. The next pitch by Civale is high and tight for a ball, 1-1 the count. Ian Happ with a grand slam, the big hit of the game for the Cubs. Now the 1-1, Civale to Rodriguez. And that's a curveball that misses. 2-1 the count.
0: I'm looking at my scorebook. I don't know if I've ever... I know as a third baseman I've never been a part of a play like that. 6-2-5.
1: Rodriguez fouls this one off the netting to the right.
0: 17 years of playing third base. I've never had that play happen. It's actually a great play by Raleigh. Ball's hit to short. You get the force at the plate with the bases loaded. And now you see that play right in front of you as the catcher. And he threw a bullet to third and just barely beat Bregman to third base.
1: The 2-2. That's inside to Rodriguez with a cutter. Full count. Yeah, Cubs have the bases loaded. And Nico Hoerner hit a ground ball. Infield was playing in. Nico Hoerner hit a ground ball to short. And that started that weird double play, the pitch. Called strike three. Slow-moving cutter that apparently clipped the top of the zone on the inner half. Now remember, Seattle is out of challenges. That was a close one. Rodriguez is retired, one away.
0: Yeah, pitch top of the zone might have been just a touch high, but Ramirez called out.
1: The first out, sponsored by Xfinity, reliable Wi-Fi, one price for 5 years. Xfinity, imagine that. Now Cal Raleigh at the plate, and he looks at a splitter low from Savali, 1-0. Raleigh, a switch hitter, now batting from the left side against the right-hander Savali. Shota Imanaga started, went just two-plus innings. Two runs, one of them earned on five hits, two walks, four strikeouts. Here's the 1-0. Raleigh swings and misses, a hefty cut at a curveball, 1-1.
0: Savali's got good stuff today. He has pitched pretty well. He's got a couple different breaking pitches and good life on his fastball.
1: Savali in his second tour of duty with the Cubs. Spent some time with them last year. Here comes the 1-1. Swing and a miss. One and two.
0: These are big innings he's giving Craig Counsell right now. You know, it's Shota not getting an out in the third inning and coming out of the game, even though the Cubs had the lead 5-2. Savali's asked, so he's pitched basically the third, fourth, and now the fifth inning. So he'll have three innings under his belt if he can get through this inning.
1: Raleigh hits a bouncer back of first, fielded by Bush. Underhand toss to Savali covering the bag in time to get Raleigh two away.
0: Good pitch. You get a hot hitter. Good off-speed pitch. That's right on the outside corner. Good change.
1: And here comes Josh Naylor. Two down, bottom five. Cubs with a 6-2 lead. To your point about Savali, in nine games with the Cubs this season, Savali has an ERA of 1.96.
0: He has thrown the ball exceptionally well.
1: Savali started the year with the A's. So Naylor digs in. Savali kicks and delivers. And floats a breaking ball into the zone for a strike, 0-1.
0: And that's why he's able to throw all his pitches for strikes and make them pretty good pitches. Not just, you know, get me over strikes all the time. This inning has been an exceptional inning for him.
1: Naylor loops one, shallow center. It's caught by Horner for out number three. Mariners go down in order here in the fifth. We head to inning number six. Cubs 6, Mariners 2. On the score in the Northwestern Medicine Cubs Radio Network.
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1: 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Pat?
16: All right, Zach, very good. Thank you. Pedro Ramirez first up for the Cubs in the sixth inning.
0: And this inning's going to start with a pitch clock violation by the pitcher. He was not ready to throw. Dan Wilson going out to ask Ben May. He wasn't ready to throw. And the pitch clock. Dan Wilson not real happy about this at all.
16: When's the last time we saw this?
0: It's the start of an inning to me. This is just ridiculous. We got to have a rule. The inning's got to start when guys are ready to play, not just because an umpire wiggles his finger, you know, in between innings saying we should be ready to go now. You know what I mean? It makes no sense at all to me. It really doesn't.
16: So their discussion is over, and now play will resume. We're in the sixth inning. Cubs on top. Cubs have an unusual line score. 6 runs on only 2 hits and 1 error. Here's a drive foul off to the right, out of play, off the bat of Pedro Ramirez. Seattle, 2 runs, 5 hits, no errors. The big blow of the game, a grand slam by Ian Happ in the third inning. Here's a liner toward left, base hit. Solid single by Pedro Ramirez. Let's see if that cranks up a Cubs rally here in the sixth.
0: See what's on tap here in the sixth inning, sponsored by Yuengling Flight, the next generation of light beer. And as you said, Pat, Cubs with 2 big swings of the bat. Home run by Happ, home run by Conforto, but the grand slam has been big blow, and 2 balls in flight for the Cubs today.
16: Here's Conforto, or actually Tyrone Taylor now, is going to bat, so you get a right-handed batter in there against the lefty. And he whacks it foul down the right field line.
0: You know what I mean, about that pitch clock violation to start an inning? To me, you got to let the players get out on the field. The pitch clock thing was not set up to expedite the in-between innings if the guy's not ready to play yet, if the guys aren't out there yet ready. It's in-between pitches that you want to eliminate all the wasted things that go on in between each pitch. I just don't think you should be given a ball because you're not quite ready to pitch yet to start the inning. Do you think?
16: Oh, I agree with you. I think as an umpire, Ron, I was an amateur umpire, not professional like these guys are. But there are certain things you just don't go looking for extra trouble.
0: Yeah.
16: Enough trouble is going to find you on its own as an umpire or a referee or whatever. And I think that was a case where Ben May could have just let it slide.
0: Yeah, just move on. And, you know, and maybe they're being watched too. So it could be from the league, but, you know, our league's got to have more common sense in watching our game than it really does sometimes. You know, some of these rules that they just don't make a lot of sense if you're at the ballpark every day.
16: Taylor takes low. Jose Ferrer delivers. His ball hits the hole at short, off the glove of Rivas, and everybody is safe. Rivas ran over, tried to make a backhand stop, didn't get the glove down far enough, and had it trickle behind him off the leather, and we'll wait to see the ruling. Play should have been made, I think.
0: Yeah, I agree. They're going to give him a base hit on this play. It's a backhand. It's a kind of a routine backhand play, but they're giving him a hit. Cubs now with 2 men on and nobody out.
16: I thought he would more aggressively go after that ball, Ron. He kind of just jogged over. Anyway, it's a base hit. And now Carson Kelly with the Cubs trying to break the game wide open. They lead 6-2 in the sixth inning. Kelly batting with 2 men on. Took ball 1. Ferrer is ready for the next offering. Kelly fouls it away. And now for one of the first times all day, some bright sunshine here in Seattle. Beautiful.
0: Yeah, we've really been fortunate since we got here. It's been, the first 2 days were beautiful. Today was a little overcast, but now with a little sunshine here.
16: A drive foul down the right field line.
0: It rained yesterday morning and, you know, during the night a day ago, but since, you know, during the day we've had no rain whatsoever here in Seattle. Just saying that alone is good.
16: Beautiful Puget Sound, which is right near Seattle. I guess it kind of encompasses the area, but looking out the hotel room windows and seeing all kinds of boats and
0: great
16: sailing vessels on the Sound. Here's the 1-2, taken high for a ball, 2-2. Outfield straight away. A pretty good sized gap in left center at the moment for Kelly. Rodriguez shading him a little toward right center. Bounce to short. Throw to second for one. Over to first. That's a double play. Kelly rolls into the twin killing. On the play, Ramirez advances to third, but now there are two down. And it's going to be up to Pete Crow Armstrong.
0: Now, Pete so far today 0 for 2 with a walk, scored a run in that fifth inning during that barrage of walks that happened for the second time in the ballgame to Miller. See if Pete can drive in a big run.
16: Shows bunt and pushes it foul. He saw the third baseman Wilson back a little bit. He tried to push it toward third.
0: He gets this bunt down. He's got a base hit. Miller was back far enough. Now Miller's going to play probably close to even with the bag at third.
16: Ramirez, the base runner at third in foul territory. PCA 0 for 2 with a walk in this game. And he swings and fouls it back. He does take a very nice looking swing.
0: Yeah, he's got a great swing. Incredible bat speed. When he gets started with that swing, boy, he gets that barrel of the bat through the hitting zone. That's how he hits the ball as far as he does for his size.
16: Ferreira, the left-hander, ready. The lead at third by Ramirez. PCA takes in the dirt. Skillfully blocked by Cal Raleigh. 1-2. Cubs trying to salvage the series finale after two very difficult losses here in Seattle. Very competitive series. Three good games. Now the 1-2. Ground ball left side. That's going to be a base hit. Infield single, PCA. A run scores on the play. The crowd reacting, but it had no bearing. The bobble by Rivas. He was not even going to throw that ball anyway. It's a run scoring infield single for Pete Crow Armstrong. And the Cubs now lead by a score of 7-2.
0: Nice little jam shot, and Pete rolls this ball out to the vacated spot of shortstop with the shifting going on. And as soon as it was rolling that way, Pat, you were right, it is going to be a base hit.
16: Now a throw to first. He might try to steal second here. What do you think?
0: Absolutely. Where's Brendan Miller when we need him? Brendan Miller, that's the exact same move that was called a balk in game one of this series. I don't understand why he's not calling it now.
16: Suzuki takes a strike. Give Pete his 81st run batted in. For a leadoff hitter before the end of August to have 81 RBIs.
0: Yeah.
17: Wow.
16: The 0-1. Low and inside. Cubs had a couple of... Actually, they've had three singles in the inning. With Ramirez scoring the run. And the next pitch, ground ball right side, gloved by the second baseman. Young throws to first in time. Suzuki bounces out, but the Cubs scratch out a run. Infield run scoring hit by PCA. Middle of the inning, number six. It's the Cubs 7 and the Mariners 2 on the score. And the Northwestern Medicine Cubs radio.
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16: Aaron Civale has become the pitcher of record for the Cubs today. He's got a chance to get the win. The Cubs starter Shota Imanaga lifted in the third inning. And at that time, the Cubs had a lead, but Shota failed to go five, the requisite number of innings to qualify for a win. And Civale's done a good job. Yeah, Weston Wilson, Ron, takes strike two call.
0: Yeah, you think he's been outstanding today. He came in with in the third inning with men on and nobody out. And he's got the Cubs into the sixth inning.
16: Here's the 0-2. A curve drops down low. We are going to take a look at a little baseball history brought to you by Village of Bedford Park. 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Fastball up and in. It's time to make history for your business in Bedford Park. Sometimes a quote starts off the baseball history notes. Today is one such day. Curveball dribbled foul toward third. Lefty Grove. Now, this is a good one. Any athlete can relate to this, Ron. He pitched in the big leagues from 1925 to 1941. Late in his career, here's what he said. I'm throwing just as hard as I ever did. The ball's just not getting there as fast.
0: And there you go, right? That's, yeah.
16: Swinging a foul down the right field line.
0: I could say that about my golf game. I used to hit the ball just as hard as I always hit it.
16: Absolutely.
0: It's just not going as far. I don't understand.
16: Here's the 2-2. Line toward left center. PCA on the run has to play it on a bounce. It's a base hit for Weston Wilson. Leadoff single. Cubs on top 7-2, and the batter Cole Young. Young is 0-2.
0: That's a pretty good statement, though, isn't it?
16: Isn't it?
0: Yeah, it's really good.
16: Bob Feller, Rapid Robert, 1936 on this date, made his major league debut. He was a 17-year-old rookie right-hander.
0: Wow.
16: Out of, I believe the town is Van Meter, Iowa. In his first big league start, he struck out 15 members of the Browns. Welcome to the show, Rapid Robert. Curveball dips down low for a ball.
0: So he was pitching in a high school game in Iowa. The school gets out, probably graduates high school. And oh, by the way, you're going to be a starting pitcher here in the big leagues in another month and a half, 2 months. How about that?
16: He's pitched a few minor league games just to kind of acclimate himself to pro ball. But he was that special, they realized there's no sense in keeping this kid in the minor leagues.
0: No.
16: He's throwing close to 100 miles an hour with command.
0: Yeah, right.
16: Bring him up. Here's the 3-0 pitch in for a strike. I got to know him a little bit.
0: Yeah,
16: he and
0: same.
16: I worked on a telecast
0: really?
16: When I worked in Columbus, Ohio. And it was the AAA Columbus Clippers, the AAA for the Yankees And I'm not sure who they played against, but Bob and I were the television voices, and he was a very nice man and very smart.
0: Yeah.
16: Great recall.
0: Yeah. Interesting guy to talk to. I've had many conversations with him at in Cleveland when we would play the Indians when I was broadcasting. He would just be in the media dining room having dinner, and you'd always ask to go see him and talk to him.
16: Popped up playable. Alex Bregman makes the catch over at third in foul territory, and that's going to be out number one. Cubs lead 7-2. We are in the sixth inning, and the batter is Victor Robles. But no, he was a very down-to-earth guy, a nice Midwesterner from Iowa. And he had stories about just about everyone, Babe Ruth and Lou Gehrig and Walter Johnson. A little dribbler back toward the mound, picked up by Savali, throws to first in time. On the play, Wilson advances to second. Now there are two down. Cubs lead is 7-2, and the batter is Leo Rivas.
0: Now, Rivas has been a thorn in the Cubs' side these first two ball games. A walk-off single, only hitting hardly over 100 when he started this series, 136, and got a walk-off hitting yesterday, extended the ninth inning with two outs, driving in a run, and scored on Rosarena's homer.
16: Rivas waiting. And the pitch on the way. Good fastball strike. That's the idea. You get the lead, you want to throw strikes. If they're going to come back, make them earn that comeback. And with Rosarena on deck, this is a big guy. You don't want to face Rosarena right now, as hot as he's been. Curveball drops in for a beautiful call. Strike two, 1-2. What do you like here, Ron?
0: Now you got options now. You haven't really buzzed that fastball inside at all yet. The two hits that Rivas has got 2 days ago, to walk-off hit and then the single yesterday, both breaking balls from right-handers. So this might be a good time to throw that fastball inside.
16: And now the 1-2. Wrapped on the ground a second. Backhanded by Ramirez. Plants the foot. Makes the throw. Gets his man. No runs on a hit. A man left. We go to the seventh inning. Cubs 7. Mariners 2 on the score. And the Northwestern Medicine Cubs radio.
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0: Top of the seventh inning here in Seattle. It's been a good ball game for the Cubs offense, up 7-2 in this game. 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Room for everyone. Ready wherever the road takes you. Patrick?
16: Ian Happ had a third inning grand slam. That remains the game's big blow. Michael Busch will lead off this seventh inning and take outside for ball one. 7-2 Cubs. And the next pitch, the right-hander will miss outside for a ball. Bazzardo is now pitching.
0: Coming to you live all season long from the Invesco QQQ broadcast booth. Proud partner of the Chicago Cubs.
16: Next offering inside, Edward Bazzardo. B-A-Z-A-R-D-O. He has split his six decisions for the year. His ERA is a shade over three. Fastball is in there for a strike. Opponent's pitching changes. Those are always worth noting. 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And I like my water to be smart, Ron. Yeah. I don't know about you. Here's the 3-2. Curveball, strike three, call. And Bush is out number one.
0: Now, I have a question for you. Have you ever gone to the store and bought dumb water? Because I don't think that would be a big seller.
16: No, it would not. You would just put water. Because you might scare away a potential customer if you put dumb water.
0: Yeah, I would think so. Now, they do sell smart water in the stores. And, but, you know, maybe dumb water might not be good.
16: Here is a pitch in there for a strike. 1-1 to Alex Bregman. But I'm just reading the copy here.
0: Yeah,
16: it says, Sloan, our good friends at Sloan, Ron, the official water efficiency partner, so they know what they're talking about. And they're the leader in smart water.
0: Yeah, I know the Allen brothers. They wouldn't sell dumb water.
16: It says their water, on the average, 10 IQ points higher than any other water on the market.
0: See? There you go.
16: Now the 1-2 is a check swing foul off to the right. And also commercial restroom solutions.
0: Very important.
16: Let's not forget that part of the commercial. And maybe that's about all we should comment about that. Here comes the 1-2 pitch to Alex Bregman. Oh. 7-2, the Cubs lead here in inning number 7. Fastball is taken high to Bregman.
0: I do think there's something in the air up here in the northwest.
16: Might be in the water.
0: It might be. It might be. What are they giving us in this booth here?
16: It's making you too smart.
0: Yeah, that's what it is.
16: That's always been your problem. Here's a ground ball to third. Fielded by the third baseman, Wilson. And he makes a throw that would not be categorized as smart. It was offline to Naylor at first. Naylor did the smart thing coming off the bag, but still couldn't catch the throw. That's going to be, I think, an infield hit. Or, well, maybe it's an error because a good throw would have had him.
0: Yeah, it'll be an error, I got to believe, on the third baseman.
16: And Zach says that is an error on the opposition.
0: Yeah.
16: Errors by the opponent. And Zach is always very quick with this commercial.
0: Yeah.
16: And I'm wondering why. And I look at the copy and now I know. There's a ground ball to first. Fielded by Naylor. Throws to second for one. On to first. Double play. And that will end the inning. A rare 3-6-3 double play. But errors by the opponent, sponsored by North Shore, the MVP of adult diapers for even the heaviest control problems. Visit NorthShore.com. We go to the bottom of the seventh inning. There's a happy customer in the background right now. It's the Cubs 7 and the Mariners 2 on the score and the Northwestern Medicine Cubs Radio Network.
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1: 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Pat?
16: All right, Zach. A new right-hander on the mound for the Cubs. Trent Thornton. Excellent job by Aaron Savali, the run. He came in and really shut down the Mariners. And shortly thereafter, the Cubs would have the grand slam by Ian Happ. But Savali did an excellent job and might very well be the winning pitcher in today's game.
0: Absolutely. They're still going strong with the Louie here in Seattle. It's the tradition after the seventh inning stretch. Now, do you notice the worst of Louie, Pat?
16: They seem rather basic. The name Louie is repeated rather frequently as we go to the bottom of the seventh inning. I've always wondered, is that about Louie Armstrong?
0: That would be a great question.
16: Great jazz performer of yesteryear. Hello, Dolly is his, I guess, one of his most famous songs. They swing and a miss. Thornton delivering a strike to Randy Arozarena. Seven runs, 5 hits for the Cubs today. 2 runs, 6 hits for Seattle. Each team with an error. And the big blow, a grand slam by Ian Happ in the third. Now the 1-2 on the way. Fastball, strike 3 called. Thornton, a blistering fastball. Arozarena is out number one, and the batter, Dominic Canzone.
0: And good gas right down the middle. Arozarena looking for anything but that fastball. And you were talking about Savali. What a performance by him. 4 innings for the Cubs of no runs for 4 innings. So great job by him.
16: Fly ball to left center. Easy play for Happ. And he makes the catch. Canzone is out number two. Good team effort by the Cubs today. Had some good defense. A couple of timely hits. like a Conforto home run. The big blow, of course, Happ's grand slam. But they've chipped away and added single tallies in the fifth and sixth. In good shape right now. Two down, nobody on. Julio Rodriguez takes outside for a ball.
0: How about 8 free passes today for the Cubs? 7 walks and a hit batter. That's why the score is 7-2.
16: And you don't really expect that against a guy like Bryce Miller.

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9: Actually, it's Virgil Patrick. Here's a pitch low and outside to Nico Horner. But Louie Louie's not bad, huh?
8: Yeah, no, he's a pretty popular guy back in the 60s.
9: Horner will try to crank up a rally here in the eighth inning. Takes a curveball outside for a ball. He grounded out, struck out. And it hit into a very odd double play, a 6-2-5 twin killing that ended the fifth inning. Here's a swing and a foul back toward our booth and back out of play. I'm not sure if I've ever seen a 6-2-5 twin killing.
8: Zach and I were talking about that. Now, 17 years of playing third base, never have I had that situation. And I've never seen it in the booth either. I'm sure of it.
9: Here's a looper down the right field line. That's going to fall in there for a base hit. Nico gets a leadoff single. So he gets in the hit column.
8: It was actually, as we talk about that play, a really good play by Raleigh, the catcher. The ball's hit to short with the bases loaded. The shortstop throws the ball home. He sees that play right in front of him. With the runner Bregman going to third, he sees that he's got a play and made a good throw.
9: Deep fly ball to right, foul, and back out of play.
8: But you know what I mean? The play is right in front of you, and he made a, you know, a unique play, but a very good one.
9: And you can't really fault Bregman, Ron. Had he run straight, he could have run into a very quick double play.
8: Yeah, no, Bregman was running, just sprinting in third. I'm sure of that. It's just an odd play.
9: Bouncing ball to second, fielded by Young, goes to second one. The throw to first, not in time. They get the 4-6 fielder's choice. Ramirez will take over at first, and the batter now is Michael Conforto.
8: Ball hit sharply, but also one of those plays hit to the left of the second baseman, Young. And once he got the ball, a little slow developing as in that middle of the turn. So Ramirez, who runs well, beats the throw.
9: Tyrone Taylor batting, and he'll take a strike, 0-1. Before he left, Conforto had a homer and a single. Cubs leading 7-2 in the eighth. Fastball strike from the right-hander.
8: It's good for Michael, who's from this area. Had a big day today for the Cubs with a bomb and a single.
9: Michael Rucker, the right-hander, former Cub pitcher. He was actually the winner yesterday. And his pitch, one on and missed by Tyrone Taylor, and that's out number two.
8: First out in the innings there, Sponsored by Xfinity.

0: I have a Wi-Fi at one price for 5 years. Xfinity, imagine that.
1: Kelly, nothing for three. Let's see if he can join the hit parade here today. Pickoff throw to first. No reason for that, really. Ramirez only about a step off the bag. I think sometimes a pitcher just out of maybe slight anxiety just wants to throw over and just kind of calm himself down. Yeah. He knows he's not going to pick off anybody. Here's a fly ball to left, shallow, playable. Racing in, Arozarena. Can he get there? No, it's going to be a base hit. Rounding third and heading home and scoring on the play is Ramirez. Cubs get a gift run. Arozarena thought the third baseman Wilson was going to make the catch. Arozarena did not sprint in. I knew it would be a tough play for the third baseman going back. And sure enough, that's a base hit and it's an RBI double, and the Cubs lead 8-2.
0: Yeah, that's just a terrible play by Arozarena in left. You've got to go out and get this ball. You can't expect your infielder to be 100 feet or more into the outfield to try to catch a ball over his head. He just didn't go after that ball hard, and it ended up dropping in. So a very bad play by the Mariners, and it cost them a run.
1: Carson Kelly, he'll take a gift RBI double. Cubs on top 8-2. PCA at the plate. Pete drove in a run with an infield single his last time. He also walked and scored a run earlier.
0: Got to tip your hat to Ramirez. He's running all the way from the time that ball got popped up. And he scored.
2: Deep drive to right down the line in the corner. That ball is going to be gone. A line drive home run for Pete Crow Armstrong. And the Cubs have broken it wide open and lead 10-2. I barely had time to make that call. It was hit so hard.
0: Well, that's just a line drive bullet that ends up in the right field bleachers. And I mean, you can't hit a ball much harder than that. What a change of an inning from the ball. The routine pop-up should have ended the inning to three runs for the Cubs now.
1: For Pete, his 33rd home run. And now the pitch to Seiya Suzuki as a strike. Pete's got three RBIs today, hiking his season total up to 83. And the Cubs in good shape, leading by eight. In inning number eight. Boy, did that leave the park in a blink of an eye.
0: That was a rocket.
1: The 0-2 pitch taken inside by Seiya. Pete just continues to shine. Here's the liner to left, the base hit. Sharp single by Suzuki. Just over a month to go now. You've got, after today, 31 ball games remaining. And it's really all about the team and trying to position yourself for the playoffs as advantageously as possible. You're not going to concede the division title just yet. Not when you have seven games left against Milwaukee, the team you're chasing.
0: That's exactly right. Boy, how about after this inning, the fans just emptying there, headed out of the ballpark.
1: Low and inside, it might have hit the batter Bush in the foot. I think it did. Yeah, Suzuki is asking at first, did that hit him? Can I go to second and nobody's going to tag me out? He's talking with Naylor, the first baseman.
0: Naylor messing with him. You'd need a lot of translators in that one.
1: Yes, you would. Suzuki at second, Bush at first. And here's Alex Bregman. They're still giving him the razzing.
0: Yeah.
1: And the 1-0 on the way to Bregman. And he'll take outside for a ball. One thing I've noticed around big league hitters, they just don't give away those at-bats.
0: No.
1: Even when it becomes lopsided. This is still on your record. This is serious business. There's a wild pitch. Runners advance to second and third, and now he's got two RBIs possible.
0: Absolutely. You want to keep playing. The guy I feel bad for right now is Rucker. He had the third out on a routine pop-up in short left field, and Arozarena didn't go after the ball and made the infielder do it and dropped in. And since then, ball's been flying around the park.
1: And the 3-0. In for a strike. Isn't it amazing how the tiniest little mistake can lead to the biggest rally?
0: You know, you make a mental mistake where you don't hustle, and now it's cost your team three runs.
1: Fastball strike. It's almost like the baseball karma gods are saying, I didn't like that play you just made.
0: Yep.
1: You're going to pay for that.
0: Yep. That's exactly right.
1: Now the 3-2. Fastball away, ball four. Bregman gets on, his second walk of the day. And Ian Happ has a chance for a rarity. He's already hit one grand slam today. He's batting with the bases loaded here in the ninth, or in the eighth.
0: Well, this conversation's got to be a tough one for a pitching coach to go out and talk to his young pitcher. You've done everything you ask a guy to do, and now you get that third out, and it doesn't get made to play. Oof.
1: Pete Woodworth, the pitching coach, quick conversation with the man on the mound, Rucker. Bags loaded, two outs for Ian Happ. 10-2, Cubs lead. Happ's grand slam turned a 2-1 deficit into a 5-2 lead, and the Cubs have led ever since. Ian takes inside. Did you ever have two grand slams in any game at any level?
0: No, I have not. And he's got a good chance right here.
1: The 1-0 is a strike, 1-1. Still waiting to hear the attendance today. Now the 1-1 from the right-hander. Happ hits a pop-up foul, and it's going to be out of play. Actually, that ball landed on the field of play. Wilson ran over, just couldn't get there in time. There's a lot of room in foul ground here.
0: Yeah, it really is, yep.
1: Plus, Wilson playing well off the line had a longer way to go than you normally would. Bags loaded, two down, the 1-2 to Happ. Swinging a dribbler foul, we'll do it again.
0: We ain't got a hanging breaking ball there, that one. Rucker had enough downward tilt where he got on top of it enough to keep it off the barrel, Ian, but that breaking ball was up.
1: Atlanta and Milwaukee just about ready to get underway in Wisconsin. Here's a chopper foul. Cubs will be in Arizona tomorrow night. Arizona leading Cincinnati 5-3 in the ninth inning in Arizona. Now the 1-2 from Rucker to Happ. Taking a little bit high. Happ, a very patient hitter, probably sees more pitches per plate appearance than any guy on the team.
0: Yep. I would think he's got to be in the top five in the league.
1: He swings and fouls it away. Let's pause 10 for ID. 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
1: The next pitch to Happ is low and outside for a ball. Zach Zaidman has an update on that game involving the Brewers and Atlanta. What's the story there, Zach?
4: Well, it's the 2026 Little League Classic in Major League Baseball. So remember how a few years ago?
1: Inside, Happ draws the walk and picks up his fifth RBI of the game. And his 57th of the year. And the Cubs now lead 11-2. You were saying, Zach?
4: So a few years ago, the Cubs played in the Little League Classic in Williamsport, Pennsylvania. And that's where the Brewers will be playing the Braves tonight.
1: Is that game not yet underway?
0: I think there's going to be a pitching change, but there's going to be a position player come in to pitch.
1: Dan Wilson's going to make the move, and we'll take a timeout. 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
1: Arias is batting for the Cubs. Johnny Pareda is the man doing the pitching for Seattle. And the next pitch, changeup, is down low. Pareda is not a pitcher by trade. Gabriel Arias making one of his first few appearances in a Cub uniform. And the pitch on the way, it's way outside. Gabriel will be proud to know that they've got Nico Horner's picture up on the scoreboard out in center field. Nico being given high fives in the dugout. Here's a swing and a miss by Arias. And the count 2-2. And the pitch on the way, a little dribbler toward third, and it is going to be a play at the plate, not in time. The catcher not on home plate for some reason. That's going to be an infield RBI single for Arias. He'll take it.
0: All this coming with two outs and a pop-up to short left field.
1: That's right.
0: That Arozarena didn't hustle after at all, didn't even go for the ball, and the third baseman had to go way out into the outfield to make a catch, didn't make it. It ended up being an RBI double, and then this inning has just turned into a nightmare for Seattle.
1: It is 12-2 Cubs. Cubs with their second different five-run rally of the game. They had five in the third, and now five in the eighth. Here's a drive to left, deep, back in the corner. Could go the distance. It's a grand slam. A grand slam for Pedro Ramirez. His first grand slam of his career. And it's become a rout. 15-2, the Cubs lead.
0: Wow. Two outs, nobody, a man on first, and a pop-up to left that You don't go after, you don't hustle. And the Cubs put up eight runs after that play.
1: It's turning into one of their biggest innings of the year. 16-2. Tyrone Taylor at the plate. He'll hit a looper in a shallow left field. That's going to be a base hit. But Zach points out the Brewers are actually playing Atlanta in Williamsport, PA.
4: It has yet to start, Pat.
1: Okay, thank you. I still remember all the kids in Williamsport mimicking Craig Kimbrell, the way he would kind of bend over as he was looking for the sign from the catcher. He had that distinctive way of putting his elbows out to the side, and all the kids were imitating him at Williamsport and just howling with laughter. I'm not sure if Kimbrell was doing any howling.
0: Yeah,
1: here's a pitch inside, 1-1. He actually made a comeback again this year.
0: Yeah.
1: I don't know if he's still on an active roster, but I'm amazed at how long he's continued to come back time after time after time. Here's a pop-up foul out of play right side. So, Ron, does that give a guy like you maybe a thought to come back and collect a little more big league meal money?
0: To play baseball, you mean? Not really.
1: Here's a pitch outside. How about that? Right after you retired, did you ever think, you know, I think I could still play a little bit longer?
0: I thought I could still hit, for sure. I thought, even my last days, I thought I could still definitely hit in the big leagues. My issues were injuries. My right knee was just, I had no ACL. My right knee was just trashed, and I couldn't run anymore. Yeah, and that was the issue. I needed to get my knee fixed again for the, you know, that was probably the 13th knee surgery I'd had. I just couldn't play anymore.
1: Popped up foul over near the Mariner dugout, and the catcher comes over. Cal Raleigh makes the catch, and that's going to end the inning. Cubs settle for 9 runs. We go to the bottom of the 8th inning. Cubs are leading this ball game by a score of 16-2. And this is The Score in the Northwestern Medicine Cubs Radio.
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4: 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Phillies beat the Cardinals 6-4, rallying with 6 runs in the 9th. Kyle Schwarber, the walk-off 2-run shot, his 39th of the year for Philadelphia. Coming up in just a little bit, the Braves and Brewers will play in the Little League Classic in Williamsport, Pennsylvania.
1: Cal Raleigh first up, bottom of the eighth inning, pulls the ground ball fair behind the back. Bregman, long throw, good throw to get him. One pitch, one away, bottom of the eighth inning. What else, Zach?
4: Well, first off, the first out is sponsored by Xfinity. 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Xfinity, imagine that. Finals on the board. Rays beat the Orioles 3-1 as Nick Martinez picks up the win, improving to 13-4 with a 2.93 ERA. Yankees beat the Blue Jays 8-3.
1: Caleb Thielbar, left-hander on the mound for the Cubs, fires the pitch fouled away by Josh Naylor.
4: The Marlins a 6-2 winner over the Nationals. The Royals beat the Tigers 11-7. Nick Lofton a three-run shot.
1: Thielbar fires a strike. Zach, go ahead.
4: Max Muncy with a home run as the A's rally to beat the Astros 7-6. That's the other Max Muncy, not the guy that plays for the Dodgers. White Sox beat the Mets 2-1.
1: Ground ball second base side. To his left is Ramirez. Gloves it. Short throw to first in time.
4: Tristan Peters with a walk-off home run for the White Sox. Rangers 5, Angels 3. The Guardians, a 7-2 victory over the Rockies. Chase DeLauder had three hits and knocked in two runs. Red Sox beat the Giants 5-4. It was the Dodgers 4, the Pirates nothing. Blake Snell with six scoreless innings to pick up the win. The Padres, an 8-1 drubbing of the Twins.
1: Weston Wilson will take a strike.
4: The Diamondbacks, a 5-3 winner over the Reds. Pat?
1: Zach, thank you. Here it's 16-2. The Cubs in complete command. And they're going to salvage the series finale and get ready for the series in Phoenix starting tomorrow night against Arizona. Here's the 1-1. Curveball drops in there for a strike. So when did the second Max Muncy appear on the radar?
0: Last year, right? Last year or the year before?
1: Swing and a miss. We'll get the answer to this question and more when we come
0: and
1: back.
0: And more.
1: Mariners do not score in the eighth inning. We go to the ninth. Cubs 16, Seattle 2 on the score in the Northwestern Medicine Cubs Radio Network.
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4: 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Pat, the Mariners. Mariners have another position player pitching now. Third baseman Weston Wilson is on the mound. Former Cup Patrick Wisdom playing first. And at third base, it's Brock Rodden for Seattle.
1: Good to see Patrick Wisdom in that game. Always a good man and a good ball player. Always had some power. Played mainly third base in a Cub uniform.
0: Yeah, correct.
1: But a great young man. He really is. So good to see him back in the big leagues. A strike call to Kevin Alcantara Jr. And the next offering, and Alcantara swings and fouls it. And the count, nothing and two. Please stay tuned for Zach's postgame show. Coming up right after our ball game today. Sidearm pitch lifted to right toward the line. Robles, a long run, lost the ball in the sun. And it falls in there for a base hit. It's a leadoff single for Kevin Alcantara. I don't know if he took his eye off of it and then couldn't relocate it. That happens sometimes.
0: Yeah, I'm not sure. It's turning into an ugly game for Seattle, that's for sure.
1: That was Robles. Here is a base hit to left for Seiya Suzuki. So back-to-back singles have begun the ninth inning. Zach has some breaking news about another defensive change.
4: So Johnny Pareda, who was pitching last inning for Seattle.
1: Here's a drive down the right field line. That's going to be a base hit for Michael Busch. This will load the bags. And Ron, we both love to watch and broadcast Major League Baseball. The problem I have with a position player on the mound, it becomes something less than Major League Baseball.
0: Yeah,
1: it's a problem.
0: Yeah, this is a problem right now, there's no doubt.
1: There's a fly ball to center. It's going to be caught by Davis. And tagging and scoring is Alcantara, and the Cubs lead 17-2. The other runners hold at first and second.
0: Yeah, the league's got to do something about this, you know, having position players pitch. That's for sure. I'm not quite sure what you do. I haven't given a lot of thought, but something's got to change.
1: Here's the line drive. That's going to be a base hit to left for Ian Happ. Ian is on base. He's had quite a day. He's been on base four different times, driven in five runs with a grand slam and a bases-loaded walk. And now the Cubs have the bags loaded with one away for Gabriel Arias. And a lob ball is swung on and missed. But some fans enjoy it, and I get that. Some younger fans maybe find it's entertaining and kind of funny to watch. But, Ron, I'm not so sure. It's not good for the game.
0: No, it's not. And it's happening too much now because you're trying to protect your bullpen. Yeah.
1: And you're distorting certain statistics that should not be distorted.
0: Yeah, absolutely.
1: Here's the pitch inside for a ball. I think I brought up the example not too long ago in a game. There's a pitch fouled away. Batting champions are decided sometimes by a percentage of a point at the end of the year.
0: Could be one or two ABs, absolutely.
1: And if you get several hits in these situations, here's a little pop fly out towards short. The throw goes to second for one, over to first, not in time. Scoring on the play is Suzuki, and now the Cubs lead 18-2. But is it fair to the guy who finishes second in the batting champion race if the guy who wins it was able to collect, say, seven or eight hits in these types of situations along the way?
0: No, I don't think it's good. No, I don't. And, something's got to be done about this, that's for sure.
1: I don't know if you would carry an extra guy who's going to be a an emergency relief pitcher just for games like this.
0: Yeah, it doesn't. Yeah, right. There's got to be something done. Yep.
1: Now the 1-1. That's going to be hit into right field. There's a base hit, and another run is in. And the Cubs now on top, 19-2.
0: And now Ramirez has had five RBIs in the eighth and ninth inning.
1: Yeah. Tyrone Taylor batting. And he's going to take inside for a ball. Yeah, Ramirez had the grand slam in the ninth, or in the eighth. And now a run-scoring hit here in the ninth. Here's a fly ball to center. It's going to be caught by Rodriguez to end the inning. Cubs score three. We go to the bottom of the ninth inning. It's the Cubs on top, 19-2 on the score, and the Northwestern Medicine Cubs ready.
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4: This copyrighted broadcast is presented by Authority of the Chicago Cubs and may not be reproduced or retransmitted in any form. The accounts and descriptions of this game may not be disseminated without the express written consent of the Chicago Cubs. Pat?
1: Cole Young leads it off for Seattle. Left-handed batting second baseman, and the Cubs also will go to a position player and put him on the mound. Carson Kelly doing the pitching here in the bottom of the ninth inning. First pitch was a strike. Second pitch bounced foul. Cubs on top, 19-2. And this, I don't think I've ever seen both teams using a position player on the mound late in games.
0: Or in a game. Yeah, I've not either.
1: Fastball strike. Kelly coming back. And the pitch, fly ball to right, should be caught by Suzuki. It is out number one. Please stay tuned for Zach's postgame show coming up right after our ball game. He will have highlights of this game and bring you right up to the moment on games around the big leagues on this Sunday.
0: I think the home plate umpire, Ben May, made Carson take his sleeve off. He had one of those sleeves on his right arm, just kind of protecting his arm and keeping it warm. Not on the left one, just the right one, and Ben May made him take it off.
1: Robles lines a base hit up the middle. One out single for Victor Robles. And the new batter for Seattle is going to be Leo Rivas. Pitch on the way to Rivas is a strike. Cubs are going to be 19 above 500, 75 and 56, with 31 to go. Seattle is going to fall 7 below 500. They're going to be 62 and 69. The 0-2 drops outside for a ball. And the 1-2 pitch lifted to center. It's playable for Alcantara. He makes the catch. And Seattle is down to their last chance. Randy Arozarena. Arozarena with a home run. Hits a bouncer to the hole at short. And the throw to first is going to be in time to get him. What a play by Arias. Beautiful play.
0: Yeah, you can't do much better than that. He goes to the hole and running straight towards the third base bag. Threw that ball across the diamond to get the out.
1: Gabriel Arias, excellent play on the final play of the game. Cubs win the game 19-3. And we are going to take care of a little bit of business here. First of all, we should note that it is time to fly the W, sponsored by Southwest Airlines, the official airline of the Chicago Cubs. 19-2 the final. Back with the totals right after this on The Score and the Northwestern Medicine Cubs Radio Network.
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1: Well, the Cubs salvaged the series finale, winning easily today, 19-2 the final. 19 runs on 17 hits and one error for the Cubs. Two runs, seven hits, and one error for Seattle. Aaron Civale in relief gets the win. Civale now 6-7. Bryce Miller, the Mariners starter, takes the loss and is 4-8. A 3-hour and 11-minute ball game seen by 44,649. A much-needed win for the Cubs today, Ron, after two difficult losses here in Seattle.
0: Yeah, no doubt. And you know, it turns out to be a blowout win, but it was one of those ball games, you know, it was going along. And, you know, I thought the game really flipped around because of Aaron Civale. He threw four innings of shutout baseball, you know, and really kind of settled the game down for the Cubs, and they were able to keep the lead. And then obviously, you know, a bad play in left field by Arozarena not hustling, and then, you know, the Cubs scoring massive amounts of runs in the last two innings, you know, off position players, unfortunately. But, you know, a good win for the Cubs, that's for sure. Aaron Civale will be our Binney's Toast of Toast to the game ball player today. If you can't find the pennies, it's probably not worth drinking. He will be our toast to the game ball player today.
1: And the attendance winner, I am going to announce that I have no clue who was the winner in the Benny's Beverage Depot attendance game, but it might have been you, Ron.
0: Yeah, 44,436 is the attendance. I have no idea what I guessed, but it's a big win for me.
1: And sounds like it, and I hope you celebrate big time on the flight down to Arizona. I think that about wraps it up.
0: Have
1: we taken care of the requisite business? We have. Thanks to Floyd Glazer, our engineer here in Seattle, for a job well done. And please stay tuned because Zach Zabeman has the post-game show, the Benny's Beverage Depot post-game show. And that is coming up in just a moment. I'm just trying to think if we've got any other business to take care of.
4: Well, you have to get on the plane. We're going to Arizona. Yeah. I'll wrap up the post-game show and see you in a little bit.
1: Very good. Very good. Thanks to everyone. And the final score, the Chicago Cubs 19, the Seattle Mariners 2. Cubs and Arizona tomorrow night. It's a late start back in the Midwest. It'll get underway at 8:40. Kevin Gausman against Merrill Kelly in a battle of veteran right-handers. The final again, Cubs 19, Seattle 2. Zach's post-game show is next on The Score and the Northwestern Medicine Cubs Radio Network.
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4: 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The Cubs with 19 runs on 17 hits, one error. Seattle, 2 runs, 7 hits, and 1 error. 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Ian Happ and Pedro Ramirez both blasted grand slams, each finished with 5 runs batted in. Ramirez with 3 hits today, Happ with 2. Pete Crow Armstrong chipped in with 2 hits and 3 runs batted in, including a home run. PCA is now batting .345 over his last 7 games with 6 home runs and 10 runs batted in. He's on a roll, and Who's on a Roll is sponsored by Serta Pro Painters. 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Shota Imanaga started, went 2-plus innings today, giving up 2 runs, one of them earned, on 5 hits, 2 walks, and he struck out 4. Imanaga throwing 72 pitches today before he was removed from the game. Aaron Civale ends up picking up the win in relief as he threw 4 scoreless innings today, allowing just 1 hit, no walks. He struck out 2. Civale now 6-7 on the year. Hey, Cubs fans, join the Cubs season ticket holder waiting list today to claim your spot in the lineup for season tickets. 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
4: 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Roof open at T-Mobile Park today. Cloudy, 69 degrees at first pitch. Shota Imanaga on the mound for the Cubs. Bottom one. Guess who went deep again?
0: He makes it difficult for hitters to watch.
1: Fly ball to deep left. Back goes Happ near the left field fence at the wall. It's gone. A home run. Randy Arozarena leads off today's game as he did yesterday with a home run, and he ended yesterday's game with a home run. He is red hot.
4: Arozarena now with 20 home runs on the year, including three against the Cubs this weekend. 1-0 Seattle after one. In the bottom of the second inning, Victor Robles would walk. He'd steal second, and then this.
1: He's running, and the pitch high. Throw to third. Wild throw goes into left field, and Robles is going to score a run. Stolen base and a throwing error on the catcher, Kelly. And Seattle now leads 2-0.
4: So the Mariners go up by 2 after 2. Top 3, Cubs get on the board.
1: The 0-1 drilled to deep right in the corner. That ball is back toward the wall and gone. Home run, Michael Conforto. Cubs get on the board. It's now a 2-1 ball game.
0: Now that's a welcome home for Michael Conforto. Coming back to Seattle to play in front of friends and family, and that's the way to start the day off here on Sunday. Hit a bomb.
4: 356-foot drive by the Seattle native Conforto, 2-1 Seattle, but the Cubs weren't done. Bryce Miller would go on to load the bases by walking three batters with two away for Ian Happ.
1: And the 1-2 pitch from Miller. And Happ drives one in the air to right. If it's fair, it's going to be gone. That ball is a fair ball. Grand slam. Ian Happ, I believe it hit the foul pole. A line drive right down the line and right. Gone by plenty. And the Cubs grab the lead.
4: 5-2, thanks to Ian Happ's 22nd home run, a grand slam. The drive game sponsored by McGrath Acura of Westmont. When you do the math, you'll choose McGrath. So again, 5-2 Cubs after three innings of play. Shota Imanaga went two-plus innings, two runs, one earned, five hits, two walks, four strikeouts. Alex Bregman would make it 6-2 with an RBI and a fielder's choice in the fifth. Then in the top of the sixth inning, Pete Crow Armstrong makes it 7-2 Cubs with an RBI via an infield single. Top of the eighth, a weird play by the Mariners, allowing the Cubs to score again.
1: Now, he knows he's not going to pick off anybody. There's a fly ball to left, shallow, playable. Racing in, a Rosarena. Can he get there? No, it's going to be a base hit. Rounding third and heading home and scoring on the play is Ramirez. Cubs get a gift run. A Rosarena thought the third baseman Wilson was going to make the catch. A Rosarena did not sprint in. I knew it would be a tough play for the third baseman going back. And sure enough, that's a base hit, and it's an RBI double, and the Cubs lead 8.

0: Be great. A 355-foot shot, number 33 for Crow Armstrong. Exit velocity 111 miles per hour. 10-2 Cubs. Later in the frame, Ian Happ would draw a bases loaded walk to make it 11-2. And then Gabriel Arias would make it 12-2 with an infield single. Next up, Pedro Ramirez would face Mariners catcher Johnny Pareda.
1: And now 5 in the 8th. Here's a drive to left, deep, back in the corner. Could go the distance. It's a grand slam. A grand slam for Pedro Ramirez. His first grand slam of his career. And it's become a rout.
0: The insurance runs to the game, sponsored by the Lakeview Insurance Agency in Chicago and Lakeview, proudly representing Auto Owners Insurance. A 9-run eighth for the Cubs, 16-2. They'd score three more in the ninth off of another position player. Cubs win 19-2, avoiding the sweep in Seattle. Aaron Savali with 4 scoreless innings of relief to pick up the victory. We're going to call him the player of the game. Sponsored by ABOC, a bank built on a strong foundation. Cubs improved to 75-56 on the year after a 19-2 drubbing of the Mariners here in Seattle. Every moment of Cubs baseball can be heard in crystal clear FM quality on 104.3 The Score and in the Chicagoland area on the Odyssey app. When we come back, the defensive play of the game. That's next on The Score and the Northwestern Medicine Cubs ready.
2: Ladies and gentlemen, buckle up for another, That's a Pepper Thing. First up is Brian. 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
1: Rosarena with a home run, hits a bouncer to the hole at short, and the throw to first is going to be in time to get him. What a play by Arias. Beautiful play.
8: Yeah, you can't do much better than that. He goes to the hole and running straight towards the third base bag. Threw that ball across the diamond to get the out.
1: Gabriel Arias, excellent play on the final play of the game. Cubs win the game.
0: by a final of 19-2. 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Yeah, you heard right. Cubs win 19-2 to avoid a sweep here in Seattle. 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They committed one error. 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